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3: Showers, thunderstorms tonight, 60. Rain showers cooler tomorrow, 65 to 70. Sunday, rain showers ending, remaining mostly cloudy, temperature in the mid-60s. Partly sunny, 65 to 70 Monday. And the outlook for Tuesday, bright sunshine, still on the cool side with a high in the middle 60s. I'm staff meteorologist Bill Jackman on the Virginia News Network.
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2: Mothers forget. You're angry at mother. You lash out at mother. You hurt mother. We do. But mother always comes back and forgets the hurt because of the joy of the love and loves you again and again and again. I think my wife and her mother may be the champions at forgetting. And I'm not saying they're champions at forgetting the hurt that their children have inflicted on them, because that isn't true. But they have been champions at forgetting the hurt that was in their past and moving on. Priest over in Parrisburg has a habit of saying, and he was, some of his parishioners were whining, and he said, "Get over it!" Well, that's good doctrine. And mothers have a way of forgetting. And I've watched Fern with the hurts from her younger life. And I watched Polly with the hurts from her younger life, as they put those things behind them, instead of becoming bitter, just went on and built a life. Mothers do that. Mothers teach us forgetting. And mothers, probably more than anyone on earth, teach us sacrifice. It wasn't that mother did not want that last piece of chicken that was on the table. It was that if we wanted it more than she did, it was fine for us to have it and she would do without. And mothers regularly do that. If it's a choice between mother's shoes who have a hole in them, are the children's shoes that just need to be changed for some reason at school, mothers will endure their shoes and buy the ones for the kids. That's real mothers. They sacrifice. Very often their careers. Very often their dreams. Very often their aspirations for the good of their children, that they may live. And mothers teach us about precious things. Oh, I'm not talking about Tiffany lamps and exquisite jewelry. I'm talking about the bouquet of violets that I brought to my grandmother that she so lovingly put in a little cup and mooned over them like they were the most wonderful bouquet on earth, when she knew they would die momentarily. Or the dandelion bouquet that Kendall brings to Fern. I noticed that our refrigerator is decorated with the most wonderful art on earth. Some of it I have to have interpreted to me because it's obviously modern art. I don't understand what it says. But to mothers and grandmothers, violet and dandelion bouquets and pictures that are drawn and scratched and scribbled on refrigerators and on walls are the most wonderful things that were ever there. I remember Tootsie Mooney Slaughter when she lived here in the Hollow, and they needed a new refrigerator. They needed the new refrigerator bad. But Tootsie said, but we can't get a new refrigerator. And Boo was saying, well, Tootsie, I don't know why we can't get a new refrigerator. She said, because all of the children have rode their tricycles into the bottom. And look at all these little dents and nicks in the bottom. They're so precious. They're where the children have run into the refrigerator. And she did not want to get rid of the refrigerator because the dents in the front of it were so precious, where when they were little, they had put nicks on it. Mothers, how many of you got some precious things like that? Yeah, absolutely. Odessa's two teeth marks on the head of the bed when she was learning to make teeth, and she only had two. And those two teeth marks made a print in the headboard of a bed. And mothers teach us those things are precious. Now, daddies look at it and say, well, what's that scribbling? They look at the dandelions and the violets and they say, where'd you get them weeds? But mothers say, oh, thank you. And they're the most wonderful things that you've ever given them. Because they teach us precious things. And mothers, more than fathers, more than anyone, teach us about making memories. Because mothers make our first and deepest impression memories in our life. Mothers impress upon us by their example, by their love, by their reaching out. And make memories. And sometimes mothers don't have a lot to make memories with. They can't take you to Disney World or someplace. They don't have what it takes. But they can make a simple picnic into a feast. They can make a simple outing under the trees in the woods into a wonderful thing. And mothers teach us about making memories. These are the lessons that mothers teach. Children, behold your mothers. Don't look at their faults. Look at their always. And look at their prayers. And look at their comfort. And look at their forgetfulness. And look at their sacrifice. And look at their precious things. And look at their making memories that are so precious to us. And when it doesn't happen, when it doesn't happen that mothers do these things, then it's a breach of nature. When it doesn't happen that mothers do these things, then it's one of those dangerous conditions that will foretell the end of time. In 2 Timothy chapter 3 and verse 3, when the Apostle Paul was enumerating to young Timothy the preacher the conditions in the end of the world that would make it such a dangerous time to be alive, one of the things that he listed was that human beings would be without natural affection. It's unnatural for a woman not to love her children. It's unnatural for a mother to drop her baby or drop her child and walk off and leave. And yet, in our society, that kind of thing has been touted as being a heroic thing. I want to tell you that that's one of the signs of the end of time, is that people will be without natural affection. And one of the greatest breaches of nature is that mothers do not naturally love their children anymore, but want to go off and do their thing. I have to tell you, my friend, I come to this day to exhort you to motherhood. To exhort us boys and men to respect the mothers in our lives. To respect our own mothers and grandmothers. And to respect the mother of our children. Men, respect the mother of your children. She's precious. And what she does is precious. And I'll tell you what. There are some daddies that can feel ingrate, but they really aren't mothers. They really aren't mothers, because God hasn't geared us that way. And I exhort America, because this will be broadcast, and I exhort Bethel Chapel

0: Let us be gentlemen, and let us hold our ladies, who are mothers, up and exalt their position, that they may be blessed and we may be blessed. Will you stand? And as you stand and we give you an invitation to pray today, we give you an invitation to love your mothers and to behold your mothers. And we give you an invitation to be mothers and be better mothers. And young girls, let me give you a word of advice. A good place to start being a mother in life is when you're a teenager before you ever become a mother. Choose how you will become a mother. Choose when you will become a mother. And bring your children into honorable circumstances in this world. And if you have not, then repent of your sins and create an honorable circumstance for them to live in this world. Ladies, you can choose to be ladies more than women. And you can choose to be mothers. And you can choose to be the kind of mothers who are always praying, comforting, forgetting, sacrificing, precious, and full of good memories. Father, in the name of Jesus Christ, our Lord, we come into your presence today and we thank you for mothers. For every mother that's here, hands went up all over the house, Lord, when I asked who were mothers here today. And Lord, we pray that these mothers here today will be blessed and will be touched. That these mothers here today will be lifted up by their children who will call them blessed. And be lifted up by the Holy Spirit to be the mothers they should be. And Father, those of us who are gentlemen today, let us learn a great and a new respect for mothers and for motherhood. Touch our hearts and draw us. In Jesus' name we pray.
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0: Gentlemen, let us be gentlemen, and let us hold our ladies, who are mothers, up and exalt their position, that they may be blessed and we may be blessed.
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4: A man accused of using an axe to kill someone in Portsmouth is being held without bond. 53-year-old Gregory Coffey was arraigned yesterday in Portsmouth General District Court. Investigators say Coffey hit Gordon Tillman Jr. in the head and body with an axe on August 30th, then dismembered and burned the remains and buried them. He's been charged with murder and defiling a dead body. His next court appearance is set for November. School districts across Southwest Virginia say finding enough substitute teachers remains a daily challenge.
5: When teachers call out sick, schools across the region are scrambling to fill classrooms. Officials in districts in Roanoke County, Franklin County, Radford City, and Grayson County say they're constantly recruiting substitute teachers. Chuck Weinberger says Roanoke County is always hunting for subs, while Kelly Wilmore says Grayson County nearly had to close for a day because there wasn't enough coverage. WDBJ7 reports that the districts are also looking for bus drivers and cafeteria workers. School officials say retirees, college students, and other community members may be eligible to help fill those positions. I'm Katie Gray.
4: Northern Virginia is feeling the squeeze as the Capital Region suffers the sharpest job slump among the country's largest metro areas. Federal labor data released Wednesday show regional payrolls dropped 2% compared to this time last year. That marks the steepest downturn among U.S. metropolitan areas with at least a million residents. Area employers cut 66,000 positions across the 12-month stretch. A second feral cat in Lancaster County has tested positive for rabies. The Three Rivers Health District says the infected feline was found September 25th on Sage Hill Road. Anyone who may have handled the animal should contact the county health department immediately. Another rabid feral cat was found earlier this month on Iberis Road. I'm Rebecca Hughes.
6: This is VNN, the Virginia News Network.
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10: Showers, thunderstorms tonight, 60. Rain showers cooler tomorrow, 65 to 70. Sunday, rain showers ending, remaining mostly cloudy, temperature in the mid-60s. Partly sunny, 65 to 70 Monday. And the outlook for Tuesday, bright sunshine, still on the cool side with a high in the middle 60s. I'm staff meteorologist Bill Jackman on the Virginia News Network.
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book I hadn't seen in many years. And inside I found the rose that you had given, and on it fell an old man's tears. For a moment it seemed to bloom again and return to the days of long ago. I remember the love that you had offered, but with scornful heart I told you to go. My years since then ain't been happy. It's been all I can do just to pretend. And I found that while living was no answer, that all alone I must wait to meet the end.

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1: Let's say now, where are we at now?

Hey there, everybody. I want to welcome you in to this week's edition of Knee Deep in Bluegrass. Yeah, for the next couple of hours, bluegrass music by some of the top artists of today and yesterday, a good variety of traditional and contemporary. I'm glad you're here. The show is brought to you in part by Foothills Country Ham, Pinecastle Music, Sound Biscuit, the New Harmony Blues and Bluegrass Fest, New Harmony, Indiana, Get It Played, Turnberry Records, and the Hopeless Holler Trading Company. And this week, I have great songs from Throwdown Thursday, Wayne Henderson, Adam Steffi, Daryl Mosley, and so many more. Let's just sit back, relax, and enjoy all the music. I'm Cindy. This is Knee Deep in Bluegrass. And to get us started, it's Jaylee Roberts.

From the first time I heard that one from an 8-track tape in my dad's car, I loved it. I still love it. The Osborne Brothers, that's Tennessee Hound Dog. We got started with the brand new single from Jay Lee Roberts, White Liar. Well, I hope you're doing well, and I certainly thank you for being tuned in for Bluegrass Music. Don Wayne Reno has our next song, and it's one written by his father, Don Reno. And Don Reno recorded this with Benny Martin, and it's called 5x8. The banjo with five strings, and Benny Martin played an 8-string fiddle. So with 5x8, let's enjoy Don Wayne Reno on Knee Deep in Bluegrass.

0: Yeah, that's Don Wayne Reno on Knee Deep in Bluegrass. I hope you'll stay tuned for the Graskals, Throwdown Thursday, Wayne Henderson, and more right after this.
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The new album by the Grascals on Billy Blue Records is called Not That Gone. And that's Dancing Girl from that new project by the Grascals. We'll have a group next called Throwdown Thursday. They have something in common with the Grascals, and it's the bass player, Kyle Perkins. He works with both bands. Here's Throwdown Thursday with Fool for You on Knee Deep in Bluegrass.

That is the great guitar picking of Wayne Henderson. He is from a community in Virginia called Rugby. Not only is he a great picker, he is an excellent luthier. He builds guitars, and he has reached a milestone in his guitar building, starting on guitar number 1,000. Congratulations, Wayne Henderson. I know of the 1,000 folks who have a Wayne Henderson guitar, they are mighty proud. You'll see them around the festivals talking about, well, what number do you have? What number do you have? Well, I personally have number 679. Coming back with more bluegrass, Adam Steffi on the way, Buddy Melton, and more, right here on Knee Deep in Bluegrass.

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I'm knee deep in bluegrass. That is Adam Staffy with No Place to Hide. Well, Adam Staffy's going to come out of hiding and reunite with his bandmates from the Boxcars for a reunion performance during Blue Highway Fest. Now, this is in Big Stone Gap, Virginia, and it's coming up very soon. And that lineup is just incredible. It is full of top names in bluegrass music. BlueHighwayFest.com is the website. And you can just make plans to go every day, October 8th, 9th, 10th, 11th, Sunday, October the 11th. It's Bluegrass Gospel. And then even downtown, after the performances end on stage, there will be music going on in downtown Big Stone Gap, Virginia. On opening night, Kenny and Amanda Smith and Alan Bybee will be jamming in downtown Big Stone Gap. It's just going to be incredible. And again, that's Blue Highway Fest. Well, let me get a song on next from Buddy Melton. Great singer, and this one has already gone to number one some weeks ago on the Bluegrass Today chart. Buddy was a founding member of Balsam Range, recording his own music these days and working with Woody Platt and the Bluegrass Gentlemen. Here's one called Some Other Small Town, Buddy Melton, knee deep in bluegrass.

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whole world round. That's from Kenny and Amanda Smith. Brand new from them. You know, I mentioned just a few minutes ago that Kenny and Amanda and Alan Bybee would be at Blue Highway Fest, and

Well, the next song comes from Daryl Mosley, and it's a song about recovery. And a lot of songs over the last little while seem to follow that theme. Of course, the Grascals and Dolly had Broken Angels. Well, Daryl Mosley felt led to write and record this song about recovery. And I saw just this week where Sammy Sheeler of the Lonesome River Band is celebrating 21 years of sobriety this week. So hats off to Sammy Sheeler. Way to go. Here's Daryl Mosley with a song called I Won't Drink to That.

0: Turkey in the Straw, The Fiddle Mastery of Byron Berline. Byron going into the Bluegrass Hall of Fame this year.
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3: Showers, thunderstorms tonight, 60. Rain showers cooler tomorrow, 65 to 70. Sunday, rain showers ending, remaining mostly cloudy, temperature in the mid-60s. Partly sunny, 65 to 70 Monday. And the outlook for Tuesday, bright sunshine, still on the cool side with a high in the middle 60s. I'm staff meteorologist Bill Jackman on the Virginia News Network.
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5: 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Nick Chandler and Delivered on the Way. Daniel Grindstaff and the Uptown Troubadours. Bobby Hicks. Dolly with the First Ladies of Bluegrass. Ronnie Bowman. Matt Ledbetter. Sierra Hull. Rhonda Vincent. Knee Deep in Bluegrass, brought to you in part by the Hopeless Holler Trading Company, Pinecastle Music, Get It Played, Wyatt Ellis Music, and the IBMA World of Bluegrass. 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

0: Tim Stafford featuring Dudley Connell. It's called Typhoon. It's a song that Tim wrote with Bill White, and Tim said it's about his dad's testimony on a huge storm that hit his troops' transport ship in the Pacific in 1945. Tim Stafford here on Knee Deep in Bluegrass.
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glad you've joined me for Bluegrass Music. Nick Chandler and Delivered There. Look for me, and I'll be there. Next, it's Daniel Grindstaff and the Uptown Troubadours. They recorded a Gatlin Brothers song called Denver. And the last time that Daniel Grindstaff and the Uptown Troubadours had a guest performance on the Grand Ole Opry, it just so happened that the Gatlin Brothers were there on the same night. So when Daniel and the band were out on stage doing Denver, well, here comes Rudy, Steve, and Larry Gatlin to join them in the singing on that. Had to have been a big thrill for the band. Well, I have that song for you now, and I hope you enjoy it. Daniel Grindstaff and the Uptown Troubadours, here's Denver.

0: Prosperity Special from Bobby Hicks. It's from Bobby's album, Fiddle Patch. I'm coming back with Dolly and the First Ladies of Bluegrass, Ronnie Bowman, and more. 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
1: Bound to Ride, that's Dolly Parton with the First Ladies of Bluegrass here on Knee Deep in Bluegrass from an album on Compass Records coming that will celebrate the music of the Stanley Brothers. And of course, Ralph and Carter Stanley going into the Country Music Hall of Fame this year. And I know those Bluegrass ladies were so happy that they were able to get Dolly in the studio to record that song with them. And I hope you enjoyed it here on Knee Deep in Bluegrass. Well, boy, the sting of losing Ronnie Bowman is just as fresh as ever. And every time I hear one of his songs or play one of his songs, it just reminds me what an incredible talent he was and how grateful I am that he was my friend. Here is Rise Above. It's Ronnie Bowman on Knee Deep in Bluegrass.

0: Rise Above, that's Ronnie Bowman on Knee Deep in Bluegrass. 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You wrote the song. 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

gone before you got to where you were going. That's new from Matt Ledbetter with Tim Shelton. Matt Ledbetter is the son of the late Phil Ledbetter, who was also an award-winning dobro player. And that's a song written by Steve Gulley and Bob Minner. And it was Phil Ledbetter that introduced the two, and Phil was even on hand when they wrote that song. Matt wanted to record it. He enlisted Tim Shelton to help him record it, and a host of other great musicians and harmony singers. Gone Before You Got to Where You're Going. Well, let's get one on from Phil Ledbetter from an album where he included a lot of his heroes and recorded a lot of his favorite songs. This one is California Cotton Fields with Marty Rabin.

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1: There's time for just a couple more songs on this week's show. 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

far away from home. That's Rhonda Vincent rounding out this week's Knee Deep in Bluegrass. Before that, Sierra Hull and Spitfire. I hope you've enjoyed the music this week. 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I'll see ya.

Lonesome River Band starts today's program off with Jack Up the Jail. And my name's Tom Henderson. I'd like to welcome you to our weekly edition of This is Bluegrass. Here's an old boy that's been around bluegrass all of his life. He's from Knoxville, Tennessee. Used to play with J.D. Crowe in the New South and also with Wildfire and Rhonda Vincent and The Rage. His name's Darrell Webb, and here's his band, the Darrell Webb Band, and an old Flat and Scruggs song, one called The Big Black Train.

Darrell Webb and the Darrell Webb Band with the Big Black Train. Speaking of J.D. Crowe, as we were just a few minutes ago, here's a fellow that sang lead on J.D.'s last album, and he sang the lead on Lefty's Old Guitar. This is Ricky Wasson in an album by himself called Heart and Soul, Losing in Las Vegas.

And that was Ricky Wasson from his album Heart and Soul with Losing in Las Vegas. Here's a young lady whose husband is kin to the Stanleys, so I guess that makes her a Stanley-in-law. This is Donna Ulysses and Caney Creek, the Caney.

0: And she also wrote that song with her husband, Rick Stanley. That was Donna Ulysses and Caney Creek to Canaan Land.
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That was Ashley Caudle, and one that she wrote called William White. We'll kind of keep this theme going and see if we can make our three-pack. Here's a young lady by the name of Angie Young, and she plays with a group called Jets Creek. And this is Gunpowder and Lead.

And that was the sweet voice of Angie Young, and one that the group does, her group does, Jets Creek, called Gunpowder and Lead. Here's a really young group out there in the big, wonderful world of bluegrass. They're just starting off. They call themselves Green on the Vine. Let's see if we can make a three-pack with this one. It's an old country song called Too Far Gone.

0: And that might make our three-pack today. It was a song about love going wrong. Maybe not as wrong as some of the other ones, but these are young kids. That was Green on the Vine with Too Far Gone.
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9: As a weekly feature, this is Bluegrass Presents Something Old. Along with something new. And of course, something borrowed. And last but not least, something blue.
0: And for old song, and this is Bluegrass today, we'll go back to 1961 and the sound of Hyla Brown and the Timberliners with The Hills of Georgia.

and their old song, and this is Bluegrass Today, Hilo Brown and all of us Timberliners with The Hills of Georgia. For something new, here's a group with another unusual name. The name of the group is No One You Know. And I checked this out, and there is virtually no one I know in this group. And this is our new song, and this is Bluegrass. No One You Know with Looking for a Sign.

and I still don't know who they are. So, like I said, name's going to stick. The name of the group was No One You Know, and that was our new song, and this is Bluegrass Today, Looking for a Sign. For something borrowed, we'll go to the left coast, California, as a matter of fact. Here's Kathy Kalik and the Kathy Kalik Band, and our borrowed song, and this is Bluegrass, borrowed from the Stanley Brothers, one called Lonesome Night.

for years. They worked out of the Oakland, California area. That was the Kathy Kalik Band with our borrowed song, and this is Bluegrass Today, borrowed from the Stanley Brothers, Lonesome Night. For something blue, we'll turn to a group that works out of the Raleigh, North Carolina area. It's the Bluegrass Cats. It's a cool name, I think. The Bluegrass Cats and our blue song on this is Bluegrass Today, Carolina Blue.

And there you have something old, something new, something borrowed in our blues song. And this is Bluegrass Today, the Grass Cats with Carolina Blue.

And that's one of the very few guitar breaks that you'll hear Lester do. And that was an old, golly, I can't think of his name right now. It was an old song, though. Lester Flatt and Earl Scruggs from 1957. And the Six White Horses.

like they said, they're from Nova Scotia, Canada. That was the Spinney Brothers and A Faded Rose and A Broken Heart. Back in the early 80s to, I guess the mid-90s, there was a great gospel group out there called the Forbes Family. And we're going to go back in time now and listen to them in one of their songs. Here's the Forbes Family with I Need.

They recorded a lot of CDs and albums from back around 1982 up until 1996. Then I never heard from them again. If anybody out there knows what they're doing, please let me know. That was the Forbes Family, and I Need Thee Every Hour. Here's one of those songs that you really have to listen to the words or you won't know what it's about at all. Here's Steve Bonnefell and The Old Stick.

told you to listen to the words on that one. That was Steve Bonneville from Melbourne, Kentucky, with the old stick. You know, talking about the circle, the music circle. There's a guy that's been around the circle, oh, three or four times. He started out with Bill Monroe back in the mid-60s, and he went on his own to do other things, bluegrass and non-bluegrass. And on the 12th of July, last month, he was in the studio right here with us, and his album hadn't come out yet, but he had his guitar with him, so he sang one of the songs off of the album for us. And we're going to play it. The CD is out right now, so we're going to play that same song. Here's Peter Rowan and God's Own Child.

0: And I think he's got his groove back. That was Peter Rowan, and I think he's back where he belongs. Peter Rowan from an album called Legacy, and I hope that is his legacy, this type of music. Peter Rowan with Turn the Other Cheek.
1: That's just about all the time we have for today's program. So until next week, this is Tom Henderson saying goodbye, and thanks for listening to This is Bluegrass.

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3: Showers, thunderstorms tonight, 60. Rain showers cooler tomorrow, 65 to 70. Sunday, rain showers ending, remaining mostly cloudy, temperature in the mid-60s. Partly sunny, 65 to 70 Monday. And the outlook for Tuesday, bright sunshine, still on the cool side with a high in the middle 60s. I'm staff meteorologist Bill Jackman on the Virginia News Network.
1: 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Let's get this show on the road. It's time for The Rick Dollar Show.
4: Hey, folks, Rick Dollar here for The Rick Dollar Show. We got a special show for you this week with my old buddy Tim Stafford. He's going to tell us all about Blue Highway Fest, October 8th through the 11th. We got a shake-up in the top five and a brand new number one song. But first,
5: this is the hot shot of the
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5: Are
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0: Hey, that's brand new music from Dolly Parton and the First Ladies of Bluegrass with Bound to Ride. Hey, folks, a few days ago, I got to sit down with my old buddy Tim Stafford, and he talked to me about Blue Highway Fest. And this is how that went.
1: 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If you know anybody with an interesting podcast, let us know. We'll try to get them on the air and push them out there where they can be heard. My guest today is Mr. Tim Stafford from Blue Highway fame. And, of course, the Blue Highway Fest is sort of synonymous with what you're doing now, isn't it, Timmy?
2: It is, Rick. And good to see you, by the way.
1: Yeah, man, you too.
2: Yeah, yeah. We've been doing this for 5 years now. This is the fifth one. And it's always been held in Big Stone Gap, Virginia. In fact, it's a collaboration with the town, Big Stone Gap, and the band. And several other people have gotten involved over the years. And the original idea for it was Larry Roberts and George Rote and Steve Johnson, who's the Steve, who is the town manager up there in Big Stone Gap. And his name's not Johnson. What is his name?
1: Steve. You're thinking about the other Steve Johnson.
2: I just call him Steve so often. I was thinking of another guy. But anyway, Steve has been great. And Larry is no longer with the festival. He stepped away after last year. But George is still there. And we brought on Laura Maynor, who does our booking for us. And
1: yeah,
2: she does a lot of everything for this festival now. And Maggie Rainwater does a lot of our publicity and social media. And we still have Kyle Long. He still does a lot of our stuff through the media company that he runs. And so most of our stuff that's on Facebook and on social media will be a collaboration between Kyle and Maggie. So, yeah. You know, we kind of have a team now, which is scary. You know, it's
1: don't be scared, Tim. That's the way it's supposed to go.
2: Exactly. I think that's the point. Yeah. I mean, we really weren't doing it the way it was supposed to go for years. And, you know, we learned along the way. But it's always been a good festival. And it's really gotten better every year. And this year, I think, is by far our best one. And I'm just totally looking forward to it.
1: Oh, yeah. I mean, just looking at what you guys have put out, you know, over the last little bit, you're going to have some great artists. You're going to have, I think it's more conducive to the average festival goer and not like the guy that's the festival junkie that's there at every festival, maybe traveling all over the country, but, you're going to give an opportunity to people that maybe have never gone to a festival before and get a good positive thing when they walk out the door and they say, man, this is great. We're coming back next year, which of course is, you know, what you want.
2: Well, that's great, Rick. And we're going to have to hire you now. So
1: I'm available, sir.
2: Okay. Well, yeah, that's kind of the goal, I think, is for people to walk out thinking, hey, this was a great experience. And
1: yeah,
2: we already had a great site. You know, town of Big Stone Gap in October is a special place.
1: Mm-hmm.
2: When the leaves just start to change, you know, the weather's great. The people are so friendly downtown. And we start off the festival with the stage downtown. And that night, every night, folks from the festival will go downtown after the show's over with, and there's music going on most of the night, you know, and there's picking, and there's it's just that kind of festival where the whole town is involved in it. But especially on Thursday night, because the stage is downtown, and we have a great Thursday night. Last 2 years, I think we had Rhonda Vincent on Thursday. This year, we got Balsam Range on Thursday. And we usually do our writers round. Since this thing started, we've had some kind of songwriters round. And it got pretty large there for a while. And we decided to go a little different direction this year. Ronnie Bowman was a great friend to all of us in the band. So the three guys in the band who write a lot of songs, Wayne, Sean, and myself, We decided that we would get Buddy Cannon, legendary Nashville songwriter, producer, artist. He's produced everybody from Willie Nelson to Kenny Chesney, all McKinney's records, and he's a superstar. Co-wrote a song of the year for George Strait, and then his daughters have also written number one songs and are great singers and artists in their own right, Melanie and Marla. So we're having all of them, and the focus of this is going to be a tribute to Ronnie. So
1: your whole team has, I mean, I can't really, I don't want to really come across as being a smarty pants here, but what you've got now is, let's just talk about Maggie Rainwater for a second. You know, dealt with her quite a bit, facilitating interviews years ago, and she has just come up in the ranks and just shining like a star, man. I mean, she knows what she's doing. She's ideal for that position.
2: She is, and it's the first year we worked with her, but I kind of heard things about how good Maggie was, and this year it's proven it, because our social media engagement is up 200%, and it's just like, you know, that's what she does, and all kinds of innovative things. Like this year, along with Laura Maynard, who's also a go-getter,
1: oh yeah, you know,
2: they came up with this idea of a fan-voted set for Blue Highway, which we've never done before. But we went back through, and so every week this year so far, we've been doing, every week a different type of song, different category, and the fans are voting for it on the Blue Highway Fest, page on Facebook. And we've had a great response to that. It's crazy, but that's the sort of innovative things that she thinks of. So, yeah.
1: Yeah. That whole engagement thing is where it's at. I mean, it's not just like throwing them something out there to look at, you know, as you know, being able to engage with them, find out what they're thinking, how you can improve what you're doing. I mean, that's what every fan looks for, you know?
2: Oh, I know it. And you know, one of the things they told us last year in one of our surveys after the festival was that they wanted more bluegrass. So that's the reason that this year's festival has a real tight bluegrass focus. It's the most bluegrass centric event that we've done since we started the festival, and we've always liked all different kinds of music, and we've had, you know, we've had fringe acts like Scythian and a lot of people like that. I mean, they have their own crowd, and they're great. They're great guys, and they really entertain the crowd. Well, and this year we've got the Cleverleys, but they're a little bit closer into bluegrass than Scythian was, and they're also pretty darn funny. You know, you've never
1: seen them. They're crazy, man. You got to be careful.
2: They are nuts. They're crazy, but they're going to be there on Friday night, and that should be really fun. So you know, we don't have, like we had Chase Beckham last year, who was an American Idol winner, and Chase was great, put on a great show, and you know, just a bunch of different acts like that. But they're more kind of Americana or bluegrass adjacent, I guess you would call it. And this year I think every bluegrass fan is going to recognize the artists on the bill every day. It's just straight up and down bluegrass. So,
1: yeah, I got you. I'll never forget, a little clip I saw of you years ago. Well, not years ago. I mean, a few years ago.
2: Should have been years ago.
1: I think it was at Rhythm and Roots, and you were so fired up on stage, and you looked out in the crowd. I'll never forget this. And you said, "I think that Bristol, Tennessee is a home of bluegrass music." And I was like, wow, he really said that.
2: Well, you know, I know bluegrass was named on the Ryman stage.
1: Oh, yeah.
2: And it was Bill Monroe and the Bluegrass Boys from 39 forward, but really bluegrass, I don't think, started until Earl Scruggs joined his band in 45. Mm. They were still, their home was right there, and there's a big plaque outside the Ryman that says birthplace of bluegrass music. And, you know, it's kind of hard to, you can't dispute that. But no. Once that group came along, man, the first group that copied them was the Stanley Brothers, mm-hmm. and created the bluegrass genre, really, by that act of creation, because they were creating a sound that turned it into a style. Neil Rosenberg talks about that in his History of Bluegrass book. Mm-hmm. And that happened in Bristol. They were in Bristol at that time. Yeah. And when they when that started, all these other acts started trying to copy that sound, and they came to Bristol too. So that's where Flatted Scruggs were. It's where Mac Wiseman was, Jimmy Martin, Jim and Jesse played there for a number of years. You know, I mean, practically every great bluegrass act in those early years, Kane, even Don Marino and Red Smiley were there for a short period of time, you know, came through WCYB. So, yeah, it's got a pretty strong
1: I'm telling you.
2: Claim. It really does.
1: It does. I mean, you know, and it all grows, you know, bluegrass just comes from sitting around on the back porch, you know, picking a few songs after dinner or something. And it wasn't really something that I don't think people put that label on at that point. That was just life for them, you know, normal every day. Hey, let's talk about, you know, what we're going to do next week, what, you know, what we're going to do on the farm or whatever. But you're right. I mean, it's just, it's been everywhere. And I'm so glad to see bluegrass growing so much.
2: Yeah. It's really in a growth phase right now, I think.
1: Oh, yeah.
2: And between Billy Strings, you know, and everything that's happening in the world, I think the more AI and certain things like that happen, I think the more people, certain people want to go back to what Alvin Toffler called high tech, low touch. You know, the more technological society gets, the more we crave the stuff that's not technological, that's handmade, that's local, that's, you know, good and just, and you know, it when you feel it, you can't fake it. You know, it's, and AI is the opposite of that. And I think the more we get into that, I mean, you know, AI music, Spotify just took down like what, 35 million AI songs.
1: Yeah.
2: I mean, it's unbelievable how far it's out there. And it's even in our world, you know, you don't have any AI artists yet in bluegrass, but there's a lot of demos that you see that are done by Suno, which is an AI program. And, you know, we all deal with it one way or another, but I think that bluegrass overall kind of benefits.
1: Yeah.
2: Because we're the real stuff. You want to come back and hear the real stuff.
1: I think I would know an AI version of you guys.
2: Yeah, come on back out to the back porch, you know. It'd be hard for AI to come out there and sit and have a beer with us and pick a food. So.
1: Wow, I don't know if I want to be around or not for that one, you know. That might be a little scary at this point.
2: It might.
1: Well, you guys are still trucking right along, man. You know, I've quoted all these things about Blue Highway and what they've done over the years and what you've done as an individual over the years. But I really wanted to speak with you more about this festival because I feel like that there's still people out there that need to come and see this because it's just a conglomerate of so many different artists. And like you're saying, maybe some of them that they've never seen before live. And some of these guys, they may never see live again. And I mean, as far as performing live.
2: That's a good point. You know, to that end, we have a couple of really big acts this year. It's Doyle Lawson coming back. Quicksilver, which he had retired a few years ago, you know.
1: So
2: he's making a comeback. But he's been playing a few shows in other festivals, so we're not the only one. I think we're the only one in this region.
0: Stay close, folks. 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
4: And now, back to more fun.
2: But the other one is a Boxcars reunion. And that
1: no, dude.
2: anywhere else. I mean, that's just here, so you may never hear them again.
1: Yeah.
2: And if you were a fan of that band, I got a sneaking suspicion, knowing those guys, they're going to sound about like they did the day they left stage. So
1: I guarantee it, man.
2: Yeah.
1: I mean, when I was working in Bristol, we had them at the Pick and Port show one night on State Street, and I was just blown away, man. I mean, and what can you do? I mean, you just have to see these guys to believe what they can pull off, you know?
2: It's, yeah, man, they're so good. And I hated that they broke up, and they're all good friends. In fact, Gary Holtman, who plays in our band, was the dobro player in that band when they broke up.
1: Mm-hmm.
2: So he's been around the block, and all he has to do, he's going to be there anyway with us. So pretty easy for him to get up and do their set on Friday. And Friday's going to be a killer night because we got Rhonda Vincent and The Rage, The Seldom Seen, The Cleverleys, our fan-voted Blue Highway set, Authentic Unlimited's going to be there. Battle of the Banjos is Friday. That's a winner from the Earl Scruggs Festival. That's the band that won that contest. And then, you know, we got Boxcars Reunion. It's going to be super good.
1: That's sweet. I cannot wait to see that, man. I'm telling you. You know, it's just a different, it's going to be a different night than you're ever going to see at any other festival. I mean, I don't know what even would compare.
2: Yeah. I mean, you know, there's a lot of festivals and a lot of great festivals. We've played several of them this year and got a few more on the list before we get to Blue Highway Fest. But, there's not a lot that have these reunion type shows, events like we do. And we have these special events like the Songwriters Round. And we do have this Rising Stars Challenge component that we added. And this year it's gone all online, but we always have the winner from the previous year to come back and play the festival the next year. Man. And last year's when Carolina Detour, that was the band that won last year. They're coming back. So Saturday they're going to be there. You know, Junior Sisk and Rambler's Choice, he's retiring. So he might be one of those guys you don't see again.
1: Mm-hmm.
2: Grascals, Daily and Vincent, Doyle with Quicksilver, Newfound Road, which is a great group too. So that's going to be a super night too, Saturday night.
1: Wow. So where can people get tickets?
2: You go to BlueHighwayFest.com, and there's a ticket link there, and it's got single-day tickets. It's got multiple four-day tickets. It also has camping on there. And we do have camping. The town has a on-site camping. They have in the rough. They also have a few RV sites that they don't have hookups there, but there are some campgrounds nearby, actually, within 5 miles that have full hookups. So, and there's space available in all those places. So you can get all of that online. And yeah, it's coming up. I would urge everybody to go get your tickets. We got the Cox family on Sunday. I wanted to mention
1: that. Oh, really?
2: Yeah, they're going to be doing our gospel show on Sunday.
1: And I've never seen them live, but I've seen them a couple of times, and there's just very little footage of those guys out there, man.
2: It's an awesome – it's Sidney Cox, who was I met Sidney when I was in Allison's band years ago. He had written some of her bigger songs, like I've Got That Old Feeling and a bunch of others. And he was in the band with his mom or his dad. I think his mom was in the band years ago, but then his sisters, Suzanne and Evelyn. Evelyn just passed away.
1: Mm-hmm.
2: Willard, the father, passed away a few years back. So now Sidney has 3 daughters, and they are now singing in the band. And they sound just like the other sisters, Suzanne and Evelyn. It's just,
1: you know, that's the only thing they could ever pray for.
2: Exactly.
1: You know, if you can make that happen, done deal, you know.
2: They just went out and did a thing in Louisiana where Allison played with her Arcadia tour.
1: Mm-hmm.
2: By the way, that's Allison's birthday today. Happy birthday
1: to her. I saw that.
2: I wished her happy birthday this morning. But she's still crazy. So,
1: yeah. We just put I was talking about the Radio Dogs Podcast Network. We put on a podcast, probably the second or third one we signed was this girl named Jet Poindexter, and Adam, that's Adam's daughter.
2: Yeah.
1: And she told me one day when I interviewed her beforehand and was asking her about, you know, who her favorite artist was and stuff. And she sent me a picture of her sitting on Allison's lap that Adam used to have Allison watch her when they were on stage.
2: Oh, wow.
1: James King. And I was like, wow.
2: Oh, that's crazy.
1: Yeah, I was like, you got to call her up and ask her for a favor. she needs to sit down for you.
2: Yeah, she's still doing great. Still sounds great. Yeah. And the Cox family got up with what I was going to say is when they played down Baton Rouge, I think the Cox family got up with them.
1: Gosh. And
2: people just went nuts over them because they're just too good. They're so, so good. And that's going to be a great thing on Sunday. And then Kenny and Amanda Smith and their group are going to be there. They got the number one single in bluegrass right now. And High Fidelity, which is another great group. Mm-hmm. And Sean Lane and his brothers are going to be there, or his sons.
1: Man.
2: They're going to be playing Sunday too. So,
1: dude, if people just come to the first day or so and then leave, they're going to miss it all.
2: You are missing it this year. There's a lot going on, man. It's going to be our best festival. I really do believe it.
1: Man, I'm so looking forward to this, man. I mean,
2: and also, not to interrupt, but on Thursday, not just the Riders ran in Balsam Range, but we also have the Stanley Brothers are going into the Country Music Hall of Fame this year. And in honor of that, Ralph, too, is going to be doing a tribute to the Stanley Brothers, just going to be having straight Stanley material, and they're going to have special guests and all that. It's going to be great.
1: Man, I know Jeannie Stanley worked her tail off to get that done. I mean, every time I talked to her, she would say, is there anything you can do? I'd be like, yeah, whatever you need. I mean, that needs to happen. So,
2: yeah, it's Carter's daughter. She was instrumental in that. And I know too is extremely proud, and he's doing a great job carrying on that tradition. And just great. We'll always have him at the festival. You know?
1: Yeah. So, remember the first time we opened up the museum in Kingsport, we brought him in to play that night. And all you had to do was pull that big bus out in front of that little small museum, and that joint was packed. It was crazy. But I was so proud to just see the man in that building, you know?
2: Yeah.
1: What a piece of work.
2: Dad played over there a few times, you know?
1: Down
2: Broad Street. Yeah.
1: That's crazy. But, well, you know, you're working with ETSU now. You're the artist in residence, aren't you?
2: Well, I was.
1: Or is it Missy Raines now?
2: Missy Raines is now. Yeah. I was there from 23 to 25.
1: Mm-hmm.
2: And she's been there last year. She'll be there this coming year. And I'm actually going to be an adjunct teaching there. So I'll be teaching guitar songwriting classes and doing a bluegrass band and also a thing called the bluegrass music profession. It's sort of a survey.
1: Mm-hmm.
2: Sophomore level, we talked to all these people in the business and on Zoom. I think that's an online only class. So, you know, keeping my feet in the water over there. So
1: you ain't going nowhere, man.
2: I'm going to have to retire soon. I'm past it.
1: Hey, be quiet. Don't tell everybody.
2: Heard of this thing called retirement.
1: Have you really? But here's the thing, though. I don't see it happening. Okay. I mean, I don't understand. I mean, guys like you, Carl Jackson, Cordell, and all these guys, I just don't, you know, that word is just not in your language, I don't think, you know?
2: Well, I think all of us, me and Cord and Carl will probably all always write songs, you know?
1: Oh, yeah.
2: Long after you retire, you know, you just can't quit doing that. And, even like those guys that did it for a living so long in Nashville, you know, I think they'll still write and they'll still pick and they'll still do the things because they love it. You know, and that's what it's all about. You know, I still do this for a living, and that may not last forever, but I'll probably always still do it.
1: Yeah.
2: Just because you can't get it out of your blood. You know?
1: Well, that's what I'm saying. I mean, you can't you get a song started sometimes and it just keeps coming until you finish it. Yeah. I mean, I've known a lot of songwriters, and that's what I hear from all of you guys, man, is like, I can't go to bed tonight if I don't finish this song because it's just driving me nuts, you know?
2: Yeah, I've had that happen. So, yeah, that's, that is true. Yeah.
1: It is. It is. Well, man, I want everybody to try their best to get tickets to Blue Highway Fest this year. I'm concerned about, you know, where are you going to have to move it to when you have too much going on, Tim? That's what I want to know.
2: That would be a great problem. I kind of doubt we'll ever get big enough to move out of Bullet Park, which is the field where they have it. Yeah, that's where the football team plays. And I don't know. We haven't come close to that yet. So I would just love to have something bordering on that problem. But Southern Sound does a great job. The sound reinforcement, you come to that festival and you're going to say, wow, because you're going to see Bullet Park with these huge TV screens on either side of the stage. Mm-hmm. It looks like Lollapalooza or something when you walk in there. So it's top notch. The sound is just as good as you can get in this kind of music.
1: Yeah.
2: They're top notch. So, you know, I think that people come away and they feel like they just had a great overall experience when they come to Blue Highway Fest. At least I hope so. This year, I think, is going to be a different sort of thing. So I hope everybody gets a chance to come out.
1: See, and that'd be a good tagline for next year. Come see the Bluegrass Lollapalooza. You know what I'm saying?
2: Bluegrassapalooza, yeah.
1: Yeah, wow. Just think about that. Hey, you know, I want 50% or something. I don't know. Anyway, it has been good to sit down and talk to you, young man. Don't get to see you near enough. Hopefully things will be a fine show this year. I mean, because what you've told me today, I'm just wigging out, man. I got to be there some way, shape, or form. I'm not sure how.
2: It's good to see you too, Rick. Yeah, I appreciate the help with this. And, you know, this event is near and dear to our hearts, not because it's got our name on it, but we've just become real good friends with the people there in Big Stone Gap. And it's become a family type thing, you know, getting together with them every year. So
1: that's good. Yeah. And that's the way it should be, you know?
2: Yeah.
1: All right, Tim, be good. And everybody check out BlueHighwayFest.com. Get you some tickets. And it's not our fault if you don't.
2: That's true.
1: All right, Rick Dollar here for the Rick Dollar Show. Been speaking with my old buddy Tim Stafford.
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At number three, that was Downriver Collective with Mule Skinner Blues. 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
1: There's a place tucked away in the mountains where time slows down just enough for you to catch your breath. And that place is Marion, Virginia. 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

7 of the Floyd Radio Show from right here on the famous stage of the Floyd Country Store, home of the Floyd Radio Show, with live music and dancing, local food, clothing, gifts, and heritage music recordings in the beautiful downtown Floyd, Virginia since 1909. We have a great show tonight and one of the world's finest old-time string bands, the New Ballard Bob Trotters, are here. From around Rogersville, Tennessee, Linda and David Lay. Our good friend, poet and writer, and distinguished Virginia Tech professor, Nikki Giovanni, is here. And this is the Floyd Radio Show. This season of the Floyd Radio Show is brought to you by Peluso Microphone Lab, Hotel Floyd, and Skyline National Bank, all from right here in Floyd County, Virginia. So sit back, relax, and enjoy the

0: While they're up here, we're going to get the Bog Trotters to keep playing for you.
1: All right. Well, it's good to be here tonight. Y'all glad to be here? All right. Well, we're going to keep right on with some good old Galax tunes. This next tune is one that I kind of learned from Otis Burris. Otis was a great fiddle player over around Galax area. When I was a kid, he was sort of like the fiddle god. You know, you just stood at the end of the stage in awe, and he was about that tall and very skinny, and he had great big feet. He was kind of odd looking, but man, when he drew down on them strings, you just stood there with your mouth gaped open and watched. This was a tune that Otis called Honeysuckle Rag.

0: Thank you.
1: Thank you very much.
0: Well, we are the New Ballards Branch Bog Trotters, and we're carrying on the Galax tradition. You know, there's been a Bog Trotters band around the Galax area since the 1920s. And the original Bog Trotters band was Uncle Wade Ward and Uncle Eck Dunford and Crockett Ward, Fields Ward, and Doc Davis. And Doc Davis was very instrumental in starting the old Galax Fiddlers Convention. So we kind of got lucky this year at the old Galax Fiddlers Convention, if you hadn't heard. So, you know, they say even a blind squirrel finds an acorn every now and then. So we found one this year. So we're kind of happy about that. Thank you. And we're going to do one more number here, and this one is on our new CD, which they have some back in the store if you're interested in buying one of those. They'll be happy to help you with that. So this is an old Clark Kessinger tune, one called Whistling Rufus.

right, and now it's my great pleasure to introduce our next act. These folks are fine Americans, I'll tell you. They've been friends of mine for a long time. They wanted y'all to know that they are farmers, and they are organic farmers. They come from Rogersville, Tennessee. They have some of them, their hothouse things, you know. They grow all kinds of tomatoes and cucumbers and strawberries and all kinds of good stuff for the folks down that way to eat. Make welcome David and Linda Lake.

Thank you so much. We are so proud to be back on the stage here tonight. And you'll have to forgive me. I'm a little hoarse. I've been a little under the weather. Thank you. Thank you so much. Well, that song that we've done was a song that Stanley Brothers recorded many years ago. And I'm originally from Bristol, grew up in the right there on the edge of the Tennessee line on the Virginia side. So I spent a lot of my time at the Carter Fold and dancing and singing. As we grew up, we had a band called Appalachian Trail that we played for about 20 years. And before we formed the band Springfield Exit. So we're going to reach back and do you a song that the Carter family done many, many years ago. And this one is entitled Lover's Return. Hope you like our version of this.

0: Folks, we here at the Floyd Radio Show have always tried to stay out of politics. But there's been an issue in business news lately that I think has to be addressed. The recent merger. I'm sure you all know what I'm talking about. Two huge institutions coming together to form a single mega conglomerate. That's right. The Bank of Floyd and Grayson National Bank have merged to form the new Skyline National Bank. And I, for one, just feel like I have an obligation to stand up and... Sorry, folks. I'm getting a call in my earpiece from my producer. Hey, Dylan, what's up? Don't worry, we'll cut this out in editing. Sorry, what about Skyline National Bank? Sponsors? Really? Okay, thanks. As I was saying, I, for one, feel like I have an obligation to stand up and welcome our new corporate overlords with open arms. Skyline National Bank, the same friendly faces, the same community focus, just a new capacity to serve. In all seriousness, we are grateful for their support of the Floyd Radio Show and welcome them on board.
1: It is truly an honor to have our next guest on the show. The poetry of Nikki Giovanni has spurred movements, turned hearts, and informed generations. She's been hailed as a firebrand, a radical, a healer, and a sage, a wise and courageous voice who has spoken out on the sensitive issues, including race and gender, that touch our national consciousness. Her new book, A Good Cry, What We Have Learned from Tears and Laughter, will be out this October. Please extend the warmest Floyd Radio Show welcome to the amazing Nikki Giovanni.
2: Thank you very much. I'm delighted to be here. I think I'm going to get fired, by the way. And I think it's because they invited me yesterday to speak for the leadership group. And my suggestion for the leadership group is, one, no matter what you're doing, if you're a leader, you're going to do something wrong. So get used to that and be happy. But I like my generation, in all fairness. Some of you in this room are in my generation. We did a lot of good things. One of the real good things we did was we broke down segregation. So you know that. That was important. But the next really good thing we did was we opened up sex. So from Elvis Presley on, everybody in my generation had sex. And I think it's a good idea. I think it's a good idea to fall in love. I'm always falling in love. It makes your day. It's just something that makes you happy. If it's a trail, we can hike it. If it has two wheels, we can bike it. If it's an allergy, we can sneeze it. If it has a pimple, we can squeeze it. If it's dew, it covers Dixie. If it's Tinkerbell, it's a pixie. If it's a breeze, it can blow us. If it's the sun, it can know us. If it's a song, we can sing it. If it flies, we can wing it. If it's soda pop, then it's drinkable. It might be X-rated, but that's unthinkable. If it's a boat, we can sail it. If it's a letter, we can mail it. If it's a star, we can let it shine. If it's the moon, it can make you mine. If it's grass, we can rake it. If it's free, why not take it? If it's a tide, it can ebb. If it's a spider, it can web. If it's chocolate, we can dip it. If it's a golf ball, we can chip it. If it's gum, we can chew it. I hope it's love, so we can do it. I had fun with that. If you've got the key, then I've got the door. Let's do what we did like we did it before. If you've got the time, I've got the way. Let's do what we did when we did it all day. You get the glass, I've got the wine. We'll do what we did when we did it overtime. If you've got the dough, then I've got the heat. We can use my oven till it's warm and sweet. Now, I know I'm bold coming on like this, but the good things in life are too good to be missed. Time is money, and money is sweet. If you're busy, baby, we can do it on our feet. We could do it on the floor. We could do it on the stair. We could do it on the couch. We can do it in the air. We can do it in the grass, and in case we get an itch, I can scratch it with my left hand because I'm really quite a witch. If we do it once a month, we can do it in time. If we do it once a week, we can do it in rhyme. If we do it every day, we can do it every way. We can do it like we did it when we did it that day. We all have those days. I was recently, well, that's something to remember. It's something to make you. I was recently in the hospital because I've had a problem with seizures. I don't know if any of us have had a problem with seizure. I'm really lucky because it's not stroke, but it's seizure. And right now they won't let me drive, and I do miss that. I think anybody ought to be able to go to, you know, Starbucks, get your coffee, and mail your letters and stuff. But thank you. But they won't. But I really like our hospital. I'm up in Blacksburg, and I really just like what they do. And I wrote a poem for them. If I have to hospital, please let it be in Appalachia with the nasal voices and the soft smiles. Are the hospitals so efficiently run because the Hatfields and the McCoy gave them a lot of practice? My arm is tattooed by a nurse who can't find my vein. I am here because I can't remember. A mild seizure, like a little bit of unlove, brings palpitations. We don't know why. The medicine for love is sex. The medicine for seizure is... Somehow, it doesn't seem to balance. Hospitals are like grandmothers. How's my baby doing this morning? And they give you food you don't want to eat and needles that hurt. And you smile because you know they know you want to get well without somehow having to leave them. Which is true. Which is true. I really am. I do like hospitals very, very much. I wrote a poem that I like to share. The new book is called... A Good Cry, because I grew up like a lot of people my age, not crying, because whatever else was going on, we did, and I think women do it. I think that women don't cry nearly as much as men write their novels and say we do. We don't, because we have to get things done. Today, and I don't mean to bring sadness into this, but today, two of the women that I'm very fond of, Novella Nelson, I don't know if you know, some of you know Miss Nelson, the actress, has passed. She passed yesterday. And Kwame Alexander, the novelist, his mother died this morning. And so it's kind of, you know, it's kind of sad because you say, well, and in Kwame's case, he said, what am I to do? And I know one thing he can't do is he can't, and he should, be able to cry. But he can't because he's going to have to sell the house. He's going to have to move his father. He's going to have to, all of the things that have to be done, he has to do it. And if he were a woman, everybody would say, oh, it's all right. It'll be all right. But it won't be all right when you lose somebody. There's no way to be all right. I wrote a poem for Walter Leonard, and I called it Heritage, because all of us are doing something with somebody, and we don't necessarily know, we don't know at all who it might have been or what it meant to that person. But there is something that is being passed along, and we have to respect it, and we have to love it. We have a right to, and we have a responsibility. The folks here are old. There are wheelchairs and people struggling to push them. There are sad-eyed people looking up from beds they cannot stretch out in, and some simply cannot move their heads. All will become something precious, sapphires, emeralds, rubies, which will be discovered by other explorers who will polish and shape the stones. And we will wear them, never knowing whose loved one we have embraced. Thank you. My father was a cruel man, and I've been trying to understand a little bit more. Maybe Gus had issues. I don't know. But my father and I had issues, but, of course, now he's sick. So now I only had one thing that I really had to do, and I had to buy my house so that my father had to come and live in my house. So I got to make the rules. And that's a longer story, but it was like, no, this is the way it's going to run. And ultimately, well... He needed that. And ultimately, of course, he died. We buried him. He's gone. But I realized that I had made my relationship with my mother. And so I wanted to end on this poem because I married my mother. I really did. You know how you, I don't know if any of you have gone, but I did. I married Mommy because we are going to be together until Mommy. And then we moved here. I got an invitation to join Virginia Tech, and I had to ask Mommy, you want to go to Blacksburg? She said, what's Blacksburg? She didn't know anything about it. We're Tennesseans by birth, though. And so we came here. Mommy's very close to her middle sister, Ann. And so when Mommy moved to Blacksburg, she called Ann. She says, well, we're living in Blacksburg. And Ann said, what? Ann's in Philadelphia. What's Blacksburg? So Ann told moved across the street from Mommy. And it ended up, we all ended up, some of you know, we all ended up here. My aunt Agnes and her husband Clinton, we all ended up here. And it all came because I married Mommy, which I think was a good thing. I wouldn't marry Mom again. We got along. We didn't have any issues, you know. The only quarrel we had, I don't know if some of you have that, Mommy liked to save grease. So she would, it was a terrible thing. She would like fry, she would fry bacon, and then she would pour it into a jar. And I would pour it out. And what the hell is wrong with you, you know? Buy olive oil, you know, don't do this. But I kind of lost that because we finally, and I need to write a poem about that, we finally made a deal that once a month she had to cook everything up. So once a month we made what we called the frontier stew. So whatever was there. But then that was too much grease to be put in that, so I got to throw it away. I married my mother. I know crying is a skill. I automatically wipe my eyes, even though I know crying is a skill. Maybe I will learn, my mother did, when she thought I was asleep. I think my sister did sleep, but sleep is as difficult to me as crying. I laugh easily, and I smile, and withhold any true feelings, except once I fell in love with my eighth grade teacher, and spent most of my life trying to feel safe again, though maybe I'm safe now. After almost 30 years, which is as long as I live with my mother, maybe that's not a poem. Maybe that's something else. Maybe I just wanted to show my father that he needn't be cruel. Maybe I just enjoyed buying the house he had to live in, showing her she should have married me instead of him. Or maybe, since we will all soon be gone, I should be happy I found my mother in someone else who loves me. What else matters?
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Oh, thank you very much. 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
2: Bond, Eddie Bond.

0: We join our hero as he finally comes face to face with the mysterious criminal known only as Mr. Sunshine.
1: You may have captured me, Mr. Bond, but you are too late. Soon my lasers will blot out the sun.
2: Oh, no, no. It's already getting dark, Bonnie.
3: Eddie, isn't today the eclipse?
2: Eclipse? I don't have time for an eclipse. He's blocking out the sun.
3: I really think that's just the eclipse, Eddie.
2: No, no, you don't understand. There's not time, Bonnie. We have to figure out how to bring back the sun.
3: Okay, well, how about I reverse the flow of the laser?
2: Yeah, that's a brilliant idea, Bonnie. It'll be just like letting all of the air out of a balloon.
3: Sure. Let me just do that. Beep, beep, beep, beep. Okay, I reversed the flow of the laser. The sun should be back to normal in about an hour and a half.
2: Oh, way to go, honey. We did it again.
3: Yeah, Eddie, we did.
0: Join us next time for another exciting adventure of the super spy of the Appalachias,
2: Bond, Eddie Bond.

All right. New this year on the Floyd Radio Show, our View from Buffalo Mountain segment will feature stories about musicians and other important people who have made contributions to the music and culture of Southwest Virginia and all areas around Buffalo Mountain and Floyd County. And today I want to talk about one of my first fiddle teachers, and he was from Freeze, and his name was Claude Childress. And nobody has heard of Claude unless you're from Freeze, because he was just one of those fellows that didn't really get out much. He didn't get around. He was kind of a hermit type person, but he lived right up in the cow pasture behind my mom and dad's house. So he was kind of a member of our family in a way. He took care of my great grandparents when they got older, and he just kind of stayed after they passed on, and we just kind of took him in. But Claude, like I said, he was kind of a hermit. He lived with his, I'm going to say, 30 dogs, maybe. I don't know. There was a bunch of them, a lot of dogs. And anyways, when I was 4 years old, and Claude had already kind of took a shine to me, he knew I was going to learn to play music, and he would always take every opportunity to show me a little something on the fiddle. Or he somehow figured it was my birthday, and I haven't figured this out, because we didn't make big deals about birthdays at our house. We didn't have parties and all that kind of stuff. But somehow he knew it was my birthday, and he brought me a birthday present. And It was called The Story of Edward. Now, my name is Edward, but everybody calls me Eddie. But anyways, I still have that book. It's precious to me. And it's about this donkey. And he decides to be a human. And he wants to assimilate into society. And that's the story of Edward. So I'm not sure what Claude was trying to say to me at that point when I was 4 years old. But anyways, one of my other vivid memories of Claude was at a tent revival meeting one night. And Claude was one of those good old souls. And, you know, mostly what he played was hymns. He played a lot of hymns because he played down at the Church of God a lot. But he did know some other tunes. But to Claude, music was music. You know, it didn't matter. It was all good. And I remember that Claude got up at the tent revival meeting, and they asked him if he'd play a tune on his fiddle. And he got up and he played "I'll Fly Away," and everybody thought that was wonderful and great. And he said, "Okay, and now we're going to play another one." And he played this tune here.

Now, as most of you probably that know a lot about old time music will know that that's Sally Gooden. And so the Holy Roller Tent Revival people, they didn't really know what it was till he started to sing. And if you know the words to the song, it says, "Went on the hill and the hill was muddy and I got so drunk that I couldn't stand steady." So when he started singing, they asked him to stop, you know. So, anyways, that's my story about Claude Childress. Thank you very much.

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All right, we're going to play one more. This one's also on our new CD. And get Bonnie to sing a little bit of this one. This is a good old barn burner called Sugar in the Gourd.

0: We want to welcome back to the stage once again, Miss Nikki Giovanni.
1: Thank you. You know, when you're, I'm 74, and one of the things I've been doing lately is looking back, and I think looking back's a good idea. And one of the things that I look back to, I don't think he was my first, like, really boyfriend. His name is Nate. But for some reason, my parents trusted him. You know how you have your first, for the women in the room, you have your first boyfriend that your parents trusted. Well, actually, Nate wasn't trustworthy. But he could take me any place. So he came to ask Mommy, and I don't know if you remember. Does anybody remember Big Maybell? And, see, everybody here is either too white or too young. I don't know which one. But Nate ran numbers. You do remember numbers. And Nate ran numbers, but he was so smooth with it. And my mother adored him. She thought it was really nice. So Big Maybell was going to be, I'm a Knoxvillian by birth. I was the first person actually in my family born in a hospital. I was born in Knoxville General Hospital. And some of you know my sister. And when Gary would get upset with me, she would say, "Oh, we made a mistake. When, you know, you were born in a hospital. You're not really ours. We picked up somebody else." That's just true. It was not very nice. But it's true. But I think Nate needed something to make him look legitimate. So he came and asked Mommy, could he take me to see Big Maybell? She was in Newport, Kentucky. And Newport, Kentucky was the dirty money, and Cincinnati was the clean money. And so people would go over to Newport, and they would run. They do whatever it is that they do. But we went over to see Big Maybell. And Big Maybell, you do know Bonnie Raitt. Okay. And Bonnie Raitt, of course, has drawn on. I really love Bonnie Raitt for just that reason. She draws on all of this, this blues that they would do. And Big Maybell was what she said. She was big, right? But I had, and I don't think anybody's ever seen me in it again. I used to wear high heels, you know, and I used to wear dresses. And so, you know, I would get dressed up. Mommy said, "Yeah, you can go with Nate to Newport, Kentucky." She should have known better, to hear Big Maybell. And, of course, Big Maybell had that wonderful song, "Candy, they call my sugar candy." Incredible. So I wrote a poem for Big Maybell. The room was dark, dank, actually. It was, after all, Newport, Kentucky, preserver of sin and soul. My boyfriend, whom my parents trusted, though Nate did not deserve their trust, was taking me to a nightclub. George Ratterman would be the sheriff one day and close down Covington and Newport, and Cincinnati would suffer. Cincinnati had gotten the clean money, the living room, Mark Murphy, Les McCann, the mighty, mighty Amanda Ambrose, fresh from Chicago. Newport had the blues and gambling, though your biggest gamble was probably with your life. I wore high heels then and dresses just above my knees. I drank gin fizzes because, let's admit it, that's not a drink. Nate said, "I have a treat, so Mommy let me go to a bar that was dark, down dank steps, where I coolly walked in with one of the gamblers who everybody knew. We could see through the back before the performers came to the mic. The stage jiggled, and candy was belted out. I call my sugar candy." And there she was, 2 tons of incredible womanhood, balanced on stiletto heels, wrapped in a black silk dress, talking about her candy. And I, who was born in Knoxville, Tennessee, met one of Tennessee's greatest gifts to the world, the girl from Chattanooga. Shake it, baby, shake it. That woman would never sell Girl Scout cookies or be seen collecting for diabetes. She would never make calls for crippled children somewhere in Africa, nor head up the blood drive. In her hometown, no. She'd be leaning over the back fence in a man's pair of house slippers with a cigarette just sort of dangling between her lips, laughing, laughing, laughing. Yes, ma'am, that was Big Maybell. And I stamped and clamped and shouted, "Shake it."

0: Sister Maybelle. Shake it, girl, shake it. I love it. This is called Epicure. Communion and sex are about the only things that don't go well with garlic. Maybe mother's milk, but isn't it best to introduce this when they're young? Did I mention butter? On butter, you have to exclude sex because nothing could be better except maybe a long bone-in ribeye that has been soaked in good talk or kosher salt before putting on something hot to ultimately be cooled. I love that. Going to close on a poem. I'm a big, aside from the fact that I'm an Appalachian, I'm a big fan of Appalachia. And I think that we need to do a better job of explaining to Appalachians, actually, the history of this land. Because if you look at the Appalachian Trail, let's just say look for it from Georgia up to Maine. We know that, for example, the Appalachians welcomed runaway slaves, and we know that they hung quilts. So we know that the quilts had to be hung during the day because you can't see them at night. So we know something else that we have been avoiding. We know that white women got lynched for laying quilts out so that people would know that they were welcome. We also know that they put lamps in the window so people would know where to come. But if we look at it today, and I'm a fan of today, we know that we actually don't have, and I'm a big fan of space, we don't have a space program without Appalachians. If we look at our first astronauts, they're all Appalachians. And so there had to be a reason that John Glenn, all of them, they were Appalachians. Why were they the people who went up into space? Well, and it's theory for me, but one is that we in Appalachia are used to being alone. So the idea of going up into space doesn't scare us. If you're from New York, you can't bear the quiet. You're like, oh, damn, you know, what's going on? But it's true. But if you're an Appalachian, it's like, yeah, it's quiet. And you go on about your business. And I think it's really wonderful. And I think we need to remind our youngsters. I also am a big fan of black people, as some of you know. And one of the things that we in the black community do incredibly well is that we, too, can take the quiet and the being alone. And we learned that from Middle Passage. If black Americans, and slavery wasn't a good idea, I'm not a fool and I'm not trying to do that, but slavery wasn't a good idea. But Middle Passage has not been looked at properly. And it's incredible what Middle Passage taught us about being alone and being in a bad situation that you have every reason to think will get worse, but yet somehow you have to find a forgiveness. And in that forgiveness, you found the spiritual. And I was reading a poem about Big Maybelle, but the spirituals are going to change, and they're going to turn into the blues. We're going to ultimately come to rap. And I really sincerely think if white people would quit feeling so damn guilty about what they did that was wrong, and everybody knows what's wrong, and they know what's wrong, we all get along a whole lot better. Because that's true. We're willing to forgive if you're willing to accept it. And it's time that we moved on. You know, it's true. One of the things that we want to teach the kids today is, one, how to accept the fact that you're alone and that you're quiet, and what are your dreams? If I had my way, I'm not sick, and as far as I know, I'm not dying, but I used to teach the 8 o'clock class, and I loved the 8 o'clock class simply because the kids woke up, came to class. They didn't have time for anybody to get on their nerves, and it's true. If you teach at 11 o'clock, those of you who teach, you know, by 11 o'clock, they are pissed. And you are sick of them. They're sick of you. But the 8 o'clock, you get their dreams. And so I want NASA to send Appalachian youngsters down to Antarctica for like a four-week period. And we get their dreams. And as they share their dreams, whether it's in poetry or whether it's in prose or whether it's in song, when they share their dreams, we will begin to understand what we're thinking when we go into space. Right now, I have to show, well, you probably already know, nobody's listening to me. You know, everybody's just like, oh, that's that poet again. But I'm right. I'm I'm definitely right. But I want to make a deal because I'm 74. With any luck, I'll live another 10 years, let's say. And what I want is I want to be sent into space when I'm about 84, 85, something like that. I am going to die, but I'm going to die anyway. And when I do, I want them to just open the hatch and just let me out. And I'm dead, and I'll just be going around, and the kids can... Well, it'd be lovely. The kids can look, there goes Nikki. I think it'd be wonderful, you know. Nobody listens to me. Space, our frontier. We seek Antarctica because we no longer have Middle Passage available. We seek Antarctica because we are Appalachian. We who are Appalachian understand talking of the wind and the quiet of the midnight sun. We seek Antarctica because poetry gave birth to math and science, not the other way around. We seek Antarctica because the creation of America, despite the difficulties, is about freedom and adventure. We the people are simply mammals upright. Just as the nation is having problems accepting the chores of mates to legally wed, we also have a problem of what is legally a child. I have a son, but I also have a girl dog. Question, is this my daughter? Does my son have a sister? Space, that final frontier, as Star Trek says, will pose questions that may never be answered. But the one question space does answer is there another side of the sun? We know the moon has another side, but we seek the quiet side of the sun. What form does it want? What life form does it warm? We seek Antarctica because space is not alien, and nothing is out there to kill us. We go on this adventure in friendship. I think 10 or 12 writers from these Appalachian hills, from this land that is difficult but not hostile, from these hills that stood for freedom, we are not going to send our sons to die so that the Shenandoah can have slaves, should go forth and seek our dreams. I would want a 6 a.m. wake up of the writers, myself included, get a cup of coffee if they would like, and go immediately, but not necessarily hurriedly, to our computers and share our dreams. We know matter is neither created nor destroyed, so there must be something that will talk to us in our dreams. We have sent photographers, engineers, and other scientific folk to Antarctica. It's time for the writers to serve. It's time to bring an experience of the imagination to bear on the closest thing we have to space. The morning blog will belong to the project. All else that is learned or dream will belong to the writers. I would want an after-evening meal get-together where we, the writers, would share a glass of wine and our thoughts. Not speaking for any of the other writers, I would use my notes for the evening sessions to create a world for my readers. NASA can rightfully say, well, why should we spend resources on writers? Because I believe we, the Western nations, are going to privatize space. And only the well-heeled can dream of the stars. Yet, it was the Appalachian dreamers who flew the planes and engineered the rockets, who thought that this wonderful ladder we all should climb. We need our youngsters in America, and especially the inner city and country hollers, to dream of the new frontiers. I see this as an Appalachian project, just since we are the homogeneous. At some point, NASA, we may need each other, but as I see us, a group who are used to the quiet, used to our own company, used to our dreams, are the perfect beginning. I once again see America leading planet Earth to go forward. We need poetry. We need dreams. We need to offer to serve the future. We need the marriage of Appalachia and Antarctica for space. We really do.
1: 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Let's hear it one more time for Miss Nikki Giovanni. All right, folks. Well, that wraps up our radio show for tonight. And we're going to play you one more tune to take it out here. And it's called Who Broke the Lock on the Hen House Door? And then we're going to tag on a little bit of Cackling Hen at the end of this. And we call this our foul medley.

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2: Weather. Rain showers cooler, 65 to 70. Sunday, rain showers ending, remaining mostly cloudy, temperature in the mid-60s. Partly sunny, 65 to 70 Monday. And the outlook for Tuesday, bright sunshine, still on the cool side with a high in the middle 60s. I'm staff meteorologist Bill Jackman on the Virginia News Network.
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0: 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Great job, fellas. Let's send it back up to the Wildwood Resort Corner Stage. Doing a great job tonight at Sutton Old Time Music Hour. 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
1: Thank you so much. Thank you.

Now, let me introduce the band to you right quick. From down in Whitwell Mountain, that's Tim Higgins on the banjo. Make him welcome. Yeah. Back here on the guitar from Dunlap, that's Terry Hatfield, the real McCoy. Make him back here on the bass, he's the best left-handed bass player on the stage. He lives right out the road at Crossville, and his name is Randy Pryor. Make him welcome. Now, the fiddle player, me and him, we've been friends since about 1980. We played in another band called the Blue Ridge Grass, and back about 2009, we got inducted into the Atlanta Country Music Hall of Fame. That was a big honor. And since then, Greg's been he's been entered in as an individual fiddle player. He's a great old-time fiddle player. He knows all the history, all about it, if you want to ever know anything. He's got a great album about heroes and friends, but he's going to sing you one right now about Buck Owens.

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1: Yeah!
0: 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Again, that's 931-653-4151. Let's head back up to the Wildwood Resort Corner Stage, doing a fantastic job tonight. What do y'all think? 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

Valley Grass Express. Great job, fellas. Folks, as I mentioned at the beginning of the show, this program is recorded to air on 60 syndicated stations that broadcast our show worldwide. 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Let's give those folks a nice round of applause for airing our program. 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Step into a one-room school. Veterans are honored in the military room and view a pictorial history of families, businesses, and so much more. You'll also want to stop in at T.B. 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

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Let's thank the volunteers behind the counter. My name is Jimmy Bilber, and it's been an honor to be here with you. And last but not least, tonight's Sutton Old Time Music Hour is brought to you in part by Wildwood Resort and Marina in Granville, Tennessee, only a mile away from T.B. 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
5: Weather.
6: Rain showers cooler, 65 to 70. Sunday, rain showers ending, remaining mostly cloudy, temperature in the mid-60s. Partly sunny, 65 to 70 Monday. And the outlook for Tuesday, bright sunshine, still on the cool side with a high in the middle 60s. I'm staff meteorologist Bill Jackman on the Virginia News Network.
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10: Weather.
11: Rain showers cooler, 65 to 70. Sunday, rain showers ending, remaining mostly cloudy, temperature in the mid-60s. Partly sunny, 65 to 70 Monday. And the outlook for Tuesday, bright sunshine, still on the cool side with a high in the middle 60s. I'm staff meteorologist Bill Jackman on the Virginia News Network.
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1: 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Today, we're going to talk about the controversial subject, how not to get ripped off by a foundation contractor. Now, there are a ton of great foundation contractors out there, but there's also a ton that dive into fear-based sales techniques. They're going to hammer on you. They're going to stick around for an hour and a half to give you the hard sell, and it's 25% off today before your house falls in. And I don't want you to fall for that, because most of the time, that is one big high-pressure sales tactic. You might as well be sitting there in front of somebody selling, timeshare condos as you're on vacation. Yeah, you can feel that way. So today we're going to educate you. We're going to get you all the information that you know so you go into this not so blind and not so scared. Because I'll tell you what, one thing with concrete, it's guaranteed to crack at some point. It always does. So how do you deal with it? Let's dive in. So here's the first thing. Not all cracks are equal. Little tiny hairline vertical cracks in poured concrete are just kind of curing shrinkage, cosmetic, not structural. Now, if you're getting into horizontal cracks, stair step cracks in brick and block, or anything wider than a quarter inch, or even anything more than when you slide a business card into, start to signal some soil pressure or sediment. And here's what can happen. If that's settling, I said sediment, but here's what happens. This is something you need to pay attention to, and not just somebody that's going to come in there and caulk that up. So here's the thing. This can happen from a lot of different reasons. First off, if you get into older homes, many older homes before the 40s, before the 50s, they didn't have rebar. They just poured concrete. Sometimes it was a guy sitting there mixing it up by hand with a concrete mixer. Sometimes it was the truck. It can be all over the place depending on what you get. Here in my Portland area, we have a whole generation of homes in the 20s and 30s out there that they didn't use pre-washed sand. So it came out of the beach, so it had salt in it. So what happens? I can go in there and with a screwdriver, grind through in about 5 minutes a hole right through the foundation. It just crumbles. That's something that's a completely different problem than just a big crack. And what can happen here is when you're looking at the foundation, when they dug it out, if this was fill dirt and they didn't compact it well enough, some parts of that are going to settle. And there's not much you can do about that. Now, if it's settling a lot, there's a lot of things we can do about it. And we can talk about that later in the show. But really learning how to read those cracks is the big thing. Now, if you built it on clay soil, that clay soil can dry out and it's just like a sponge. When clay soil dries out, it just gets that big crack right down the middle. It's those desert pictures you see with the big cracks in the ground. When you get water in it, it swells right back up. Those cracks go away. Problem is that's now lifting and settling on the house and it never does it equally. So that's something that you want to pay attention to. I have seen people with clay soil just keep the soil damp in the dry part of the season out there. Kind of eliminates that movement because it's not going through those almost like freeze thaw where it's really just moving the soil. So if you keep it damp all the time, kind of removes a lot of that. Now here's the next thing. If you get that kind of white chunky stuff on it, that's efflorescence or any musty smells. Those are small diagnostic clues and not just cosmetic. That is water coming through, grabbing the minerals and evaporating. Even if it looks dry today, that can be something that is a constant damp as the moisture comes through. It's now drying out, just with the air, so it never looks wet, but it's still pushing through. That is usually a constant moisture path and not a one-time event. Now, we were talking a little bit about clay soil, but those big trees right next to the house, that's one of those things, too. I have seen huge foundations get bowed in where you've got a bow that is left to right. So you've got a big horizontal bow in a brick wall. And we've fixed those before. Now, here's the thing. These are what can be pushing houses up. They can be pushing houses over. And those big sequoia trees, those can do some significant damage on that foundation wall. Now, here is the thing. When you're reading the problem like this, part of this, including moisture in the basement, can just be as simple as having some gutter issues. And we'll talk about that in the next segment. But you'd be surprised of the issues you have. Now, here's the thing. Foundation cracks usually will show up near openings. Maybe it's a vent in a crawl space. Maybe it's a window in a basement or around a doorway. These are those common places that we see. So there's a couple things you can actually do, and I say monitor them. Go through and you can get these little crack stickers that go on there. It'll show you and you can mark where it is and you can keep an eye on it. Most of these cracks are not a big issue. And what's cool with this is, yeah, you can go and repair them. We'll talk about that in the actual fix in the fourth segment of the show. But these are things that don't be scared about. And I'll tell you what, here is one that I'm going to tell a story before we go out to break because it's that important. I was working for a local foundation contractor. Yes, I have experience in this, and I did this professionally. So I was helping up some guys who were advertising the show. I was going out and doing estimates with them nearly full time. When I was in town, I was helping them take their load off, cruising in. And there was another foundation contractor here in Portland. They came in, sat down with the clients. This is kind of one of those California split level houses where you walk in the door and you got to go upstairs or go downstairs. This was down in the daylight basement kind of thing. So the soil was at probably 4 feet of the space. And there was water that was coming through. They said that there was a broken foundation. Why wait there? The guy had been there for 2 hours, waiting and waiting, finally waiting for the guy to go because I could see his car out front. So I was just giving him the courtesy to leave so it didn't get awkward. So they're teary-eyed. They just had the high-pressure sales technique. They had everything going wrong for them. And I walked in and I said, what's the problem, guys? Here's one little caveat. I walked up to the front door and I noticed a sprinkler in the bushes there that was kind of at an angle, like a 45-degree angle. And I noticed this big foundation crack right next to that window, kind of up on the stoop. And I went, huh, that's interesting. So came in the house, got them calmed down because they were freaking out, rightfully so. And I said, let's go take a look at the problem. We go down in the basement. They talk about what the guy had suggested about digging in, tearing up the basement floor, putting a below grade French drain system and a sump pump. I'm looking down. There's 9x9 asbestos tile. The guy quoted him $30,000. And then I asked, hey, did they deal with the asbestos first? And they gave me a look like, oh no, they hadn't done that. Long story short, I asked him if I could poke a little hole in the wall. I put my inspection camera in, and that broken sprinkler was putting water right down into the wall. It was a $2,500 fix, not a $30,000 fix. All because the homeowners, no fault of their own, they didn't know what was going on. So I saved them a significant amount of money. Quick and easy fix. They had to do a little quick drywall patch, and it was good to go. And we'll talk about how that was fixed later on. All right, we come back. We're going to talk about water management. If you've got water in your crawl space or basement, this hour is for you. We'll do that just as soon as Around the House returns. Don't change that dial.
0: 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Around the House will be right back after these important messages. Stick around.

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0: Welcome back to the Around the House Show, your trusted source for everything about your home. I'm Eric G. Thanks for joining me today. That is on the Around the House with Eric G YouTube channel. Now, today we're talking about how not to get ripped off by a foundation contractor. And before all the foundation contractors get all bent out of shape, there's a lot of you that are great. There's a lot of you out there that just are fear-based salespeople, and I don't like it. And I'm here to help out all the homeowners out there that are making sure they're making the right decisions with the right amount of information. And so in this segment here, we're going to talk about water management. And this is a big part of keeping your foundation in the best shape. Now, first off here, get the water away from the house. Grading, gutters, and downspouts first. Now, this is the cheapest fix of anything we're talking about here. And this is meant for DIY. Can you pay somebody to do it? Absolutely. Can you do it yourself with a shovel and some gravel and some pipe? Yes, you can. So here's the deal. Grading is the cheapest fix in the business. Soil should slope away from the foundation at least 6 inches over the first 10 feet. And downspouts need to dump the water at least 10 feet away. If yours goes down, kicks out right next to the foundation, you're going to add water to the basement, you're going to add water to the crawl space, and you're going to get moisture if your house is slab on grade coming up through the ground. That needs to go 10 feet away. No, I don't want the little gutter extensions, that kind of stuff. Your best plan here is to do it like this. Those downspouts should go down into a storm drain system. So what I like to do for that, and if depending on your lot and how it's laid out, if you've got a gentle slope going to the street, this can be huge. You can run it down, put it down in the middle of the grass or in a flower bed. Problem is, though, if you got a lot of water, it's going to wash the bark away. They make these pop-ups that are green, and when you get enough water in that pipe, if it's going to get low enough away from your house, you can daylight it into the grass, and then what happens from there? You're going to be good to go. Now, here's the thing. If you get it too close to the street and it starts running over the sidewalk, your city, county, state, whatever, could have something to say about that. So be very careful. Now, you can put this into a dry well. What's a dry well? Just dig a huge hole. I'd get a little mini excavator. You're going to put either a canister down there, fill it up with gravel, or you're just going to put it down into a big gravel area that you fill in, and the water will just leach down into the soil that way. But you need to plan ahead, because if you get an inch of rain out of a typical downspout, that's going to be, 50, 60 gallons of water in most cases. And if you've got 3 or 4 downspouts going into that, that could be an issue. So plan ahead. You want it at least 10 feet away and downhill from the house. If you can do that, you're going to extend the life of that foundation. And if you've got an older home, if you've got brick, block, clay tile, whatever that's made of down there, that can be a huge issue. Now, let me tell you what. If you're looking at dealing with water like this, this is a huge issue. I went out to a house, walked into a house, and I felt really bad. This guy had an old 20s farmhouse. It was in the middle of an area where it built up around him. And he's like, man, I keep burning through sump pumps from another company. All right, let's take a look. I get out my inspection camera. I get out my flashlight. I start looking around. This had some kind of a water leak under this block foundation, and concrete is a mixture of both. Water had been going under the foundation wall, under the footing, washing up into the perimeter trench drain that was on the inside, filling that up with dirt. They were grinding pumps to death, just pumping dirty water. It was mud. So he was going through all these. The problem was, is there was about 6 to 12 inches of clear space all the way around the perimeter of the foundation. Now, this is an old basement where you've got a post in the middle of the room. You've got a beam. That whole house could have sank 6 to 10 inches easily all at once, or worse, even less. That would have then pushed the middle of the house up 6, 8, 10 inches. Would have been catastrophic. So he had a big issue. And I said, hey, man, I'm not even comfortable sitting down here. This is one of a handful of times in my 35 years of doing this that I went, we need to get out of here and you need a structural engineer. To me, I would have went in there and probably poured a new in-place foundation on the inside of that and then controlled the water a lot better. But that was going to be a mess no matter how you did it. You would have had to go in there and really build up some structural just to hold things up in case you had some settling. All it would take would be a couple, 3 or 4.0 earthquake. That thing could easily shake down, and that house is going to come down with them. So watch your water. It can do a ton of damage quickly. Now, match the repair to the actual problem. Water management, if you've got a crack, let's say you got a big foundation crack and you've got water coming through it. Here's what I see people do, and we'll talk more about the actual fix. But crack injection can be the answer to this. So what do they do? If you've got one or two big cracks in a basement, what you can do is kind of clean up and grind out that area. There's silica dust here, so you need to follow all the rules for that. You're going to grind out that area and get it cleaned up, everything loose out of there. And then you're going to dampen that up, and you're going to patch that with cementol. And you mix it up so it's almost like the consistency of thick peanut butter. You can literally make a snowball out of it. Shove it in there, get it shoved in the crack as best you can. Get that secreted off. Let that settle. Let that set up. Then what you can do is you can drill into that and pump in. It looks like warm honey, that consistency. That is polyurethane. When it goes through that area and hits any moist dirt, anything behind it, it will foam up like spray foam. And it will just absolutely seal that crack up so it's good to go. Now, here's the issue that you got to worry about. Concrete block, to me, has been one of the worst in dealing with water coming in. Because of the hollow nature of those CMU blocks, that water can just travel anywhere. It could be coming in the corner and dancing around and filling up block holes and showing up 15 feet away. In that situation, your only real fix is to dig around the perimeter on the outside and do a full waterproofing system out there with a footing drain, get that dialed in, and really do it from the outside. That is not my preferred way of doing it, but many times that is going to be the best way. It's a lot of landscaping, you've got porches, you've got decks, you've got a lot of issues you have to work around. But that is one of the bigger fixes, and that is one of them. Now, the other thing that you want to pay attention to is if you've got water that's coming up through the floor, and I'm talking about coming up through the joint between the wall and the floor or up in the middle of the floor, that is a high water table. So if you've got your gutter system taken out, that's the thing. First thing you do on this is make sure that your gutters are working. That water is getting away from the house. If it's still coming in, that's where you really need to dig around. And so what you would do is go around and dig a trench underneath that concrete. So you're going to cut out a foot of that around the base. Go around, you're going to dig down, you're going to put in a French drain system. So gravel, perforated pipe, going to a low point sump. So it's all going to go to a sump, and that's going to get discharged and well away from the house. So you want to talk to a structural engineer before you get that out, because sometimes you can cut out A and B sections where you cut out a section, put the pipe in, concrete it, next section. Or you do A and B where you take out, cut half sections out, and then you can go that way so it still holds it. Around the house, we'll be right back after these important messages. Don't change that dial. Let's sound that bell that keeps us
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2: 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But when I got to the place and the manager saw me, he told me it was no longer available.
3: My husband and I wanted to see all the neighborhoods with great schools, but our real estate agent only showed us the communities where she thought we would be more comfortable.
4: 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Now that doesn't make me feel very welcome.
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17: A new poll suggesting close races in two Virginia congressional districts currently held by Republicans.
18: The Washington Post Shar School poll shows Democrat Shannon Taylor narrowly leading Republican Congressman Rob Whitman in the 1st Congressional District. Republican lawmaker John McGuire is holding a narrow lead over former Democratic Congressman Tom Perriello in the 5th District, which President Trump won by double digits in 2024. The dean of the Shar School said the results mirror indications that Republican candidates are struggling in many districts around the country. I'm Richard Stelling.
17: Mental health experts are seeing an increase in the number of people struggling with financial stress and depression tied to online gambling platforms. A study a few months ago by Epic Research shows the number of those being diagnosed with gambling disorder rose more than 60% since 2018, with the biggest increase among young men. I'm Rebecca Hughes.
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20: Good morning, everyone. Cloudy today with scattered rain showers, 65 to 70. Scattered showers, thunderstorms tonight, low 50s. Showers, thunderstorms ending tomorrow, 65. Cloudy skies tomorrow night, 50 to 55. And mostly sunny, pleasant, 65 on Monday. Sunny, mid-60s Tuesday. Sunny, a bit warmer Wednesday, 70. And the outlook for Thursday, sunny near 70. I'm staff meteorologist Bill Jackman on the Virginia News Network.
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21: 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All right, now we're going to talk about protecting your space. Now, if you're just joining us, coming back from break on the radio, we are talking about how not to get ripped off by a bad foundation contractor. So the next part here in this segment is protecting the space. So a sump pump without a battery backup is a disaster waiting to happen. The worst basement floods happen during storms, exactly when the power goes out. Battery backup or a water-powered backup pump is cheap insurance against the $30,000 mistake. So you want to spend the time. There are some great ones out there that have big battery backups, and they can notify you, they can beep, they can tell you everything that's going on, because you're going to forget about it. You're going to get this new system put in, so make sure that you've got a great battery backup for this. Now, here's the cool thing is what these do is they have their regular pump and they usually have a 12 volt pump there as well. And that's going to run off the battery. And if you put in a good battery in there, that can run for hours. That could really help you out for that time. Now, you could also do a generator. And as long as that fire's on, you're going to be good, but you're going to want a whole house one. That way it comes on automatically. So make sure you've got a sump pump that's protecting your basement. You've got a big battery backup. Now, here's a controversial one. Not every crawl space needs encapsulation. But if you do, you have two choices. You either have to condition it like the rest of the house, or you have to put in a dehumidifier. Full stop. It's one or the other. So what is crawl space encapsulation? Most crawl spaces, building code is requiring you to have thick plastic down there covering all of the dirt. That way, that moisture does not come up into your crawl space. Now, there's some debate here, but in most crawl spaces, 60 to 80% of that air ends up in the living space. So if you've got a house with cream color carpet and you keep noticing that you're getting dark around the edges of the carpet on interior walls right up against the baseboards, don't blame your vacuum. That is crawl space air coming up through the holes in that plate and coming in, and your carpet is now the filter fabric. That can be a huge issue. That means all that dirty air that's down there with the spiders and bugs and rodents or whatever else is in your crawl space, that air is coming up inside. So having that clean down there is good. Now, if you've got vents to the outside, you want to make sure you've got good airflow down there for a number of reasons. Now, you always want to make sure that you've had radon testing. Now, in my area here in Oregon, as part of the house sale, they pretty much require you to have a radon test to make sure you don't have dangerous air, because we have it here. It's common, and it's common in most areas in the country. So that might be a way to have to get that whole thing encapsulated anyway. And I think if you were just going to write checks out there, encapsulating everything is not a bad idea. But is it required? No. The worst thing you can do is go in there, and this is where I think we make some problems. I like to have that encapsulation go in and make sure that when you have posts, that you don't wrap up those posts, that you wrap around the base where the concrete is, so that way you're not trapping the wood on the inside of the moisture. That way you're not pre-rotting those posts out because you've got moist air coming in, coming up through the soil and attacking those posts. So I want to see that really taped off really well. And then you're going to have to put in a big dehumidifier, and that can be thousands of dollars. By the time you run power there and then you need to pump that water someplace, that can be an issue. So that dehumidifier has to do its job. If you're in a humid area, yeah, you're going to want a dehumidifier. Even in the desert, I have seen people need dehumidifiers down there, because if not, that's now going to be a moldy crawl space. And when you've got a moldy crawl space, that air is going to go still up inside the house. So something to consider. Take some time with that. But really, this is one of those things that encapsulation makes perfectly good sense for very damp crawl spaces. I have seen where you get down there and 24/7, that place is a mud pit. Yes, you have to deal with that. That is where encapsulated crawl spaces are. But if you go down there with the vapor barrier and it's 40, 45% humidity, 24/7, not that big a deal, guys. Just keep it super clean and have that inspected every single year. I think a crawl space needs to have somebody poke around. Whether you hire a company to come do it or you get your Tyvek suit and a dust mask and go down there, it's worth taking a look to see what's going on. You're going to find shower leaks. You're going to find plumbing leaks. You're going to find all these things going on. My house, there was a hard place to get into. I didn't realize that I had a slow plumbing leak that a long time ago somebody had done a poor job fixing, where a screw had gone into a pipe and they just didn't fix it right. So it was a slow drip and I had to go in and do a little work on mine. I didn't even catch it. So these are things that, I tell you what, big crawl spaces are nice, but holy smokes. Now there's a building developer around the corner from me here. And we were talking about girlfriend's kid, about his house. They're building houses on a hill behind it. That thing's got to have a 12 or 16 foot high crawl space in 3/4 of it. It's huge. The ladder down into the crawl space is going to be massive. If it was me, I'd be converting that into living space down there and do something with it, because they've got an easy 1,000 square feet they could add of basement if they got a little creative. And because they built it on the cheap, the back wall, which is open, is stick framed. So you could cut holes in that way easier for windows and that kind of thing. So take a look down there. Sometimes there can be a square footage gift. So just make sure that you've got it either conditioned down there or you've got a nice dehumidifier down there. And make sure you get down there a couple times a year if you've got the dehumidifier, that you're checking the filter, or if have the foundation company go down there and take a look and do that. That will get you all dialed in. Now be really careful, guys. Take a look at how you insulate that space as well. If you've got a big, deep basement or a big, deep crawl space, putting insulation up on the walls can be a way to go. But you need to be careful. I can't tell you how many flipper homes I've gone into and seen all the baseboard moldings that were MDF, that are all swollen up and nasty. These people were 3 months into a house flip and nobody planned for the water. Now, this is one of those things that I see all the time. So what I tell people, if you want to finish that unfinished basement, watch that basement for the entire rainy season in your area. Watch it. Make sure that it is dry. Make sure that things are working good. And then when you go to waterproof it down there, or do your best, make sure that you've got a plan for that. Now, if it starts to get a little damp, yeah, it might be something where you have to put in a perimeter French drainer on the inside. Maybe it's a gutter problem like the other things we were talking about. But don't just move in and say, I'm going to finish this basement, because you could have to rip it all out with a ton of water damage. And make sure you pull those permits as well, because one of the things that you can do is finish that basement. You go to sell it and they're like, oh, that's an unpermitted storage space. And then that can get in the way of that house sale. More and more people are starting to look to see what was permitted and what is the square footage, because enough people out there have been buying 2,700, 3,000 square foot homes that were older, that had porches enclosed and things like that. And they paid square footage price for 2,700 square feet when it was an 1,100 square foot house. And now you overpaid. So be super careful out there. Take your time. No matter what with humidity in your house, if it's over 60%, you got a serious problem. And I can promise you mold's going to be growing and you're going to want to deal with that. With your crawl space, with any of these things, or basements, humidity should always be monitored. And it can be just as simple as getting a cheap weather station off Amazon, throwing the outdoor sensor in your crawl space so you can take a look at it, and you'll know what it is. Put it in your garage, put it in the workroom, whatever you're doing, put it in your office, and you can peek down and see what's going on before you have an expensive problem to fix. Around the House, be right back. We're going to talk about what the actual fixes are for these problems and more just as soon as we return. Don't change that dial.
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4: Welcome back to the Around the House Show, your trusted source for everything about your home. I'm Eric G. We've been talking today about how not to get ripped off by a bad foundation contractor. Now, part four here of this series is the actual fix. And there are a lot of different ways people are fixing stuff out there. But the first thing I want to say, there's no really a reason to lift a house unless you're lifting it up to change its height. So many foundation contractors out there going, oh yeah, we've got a foundation problem. We're going to come in. We're going to lift the house off the foundation. We're going to rip the foundation off and we're going to put another one down in. Now, if you've got some big plans where you want a 10-foot ceiling height, then you're going to lift the house up or it's a floodplain, totally get it. But a lot of people out there will come in and tell homeowners that means the whole house has to be done in the foundation. No, it doesn't. Here's how you get around that. If you have a brick, block, or even a bad foundation around the house, what you can do that's considerably less money is you can go in and pour a new interior foundation. Here's what you do. You go, first off, you have to have an engineer come out, and they're going to draw up all the plans. Now, this is the thing for every single project you're doing. If you have a significant crack or settling problem in your house where the windows and everything is not working right, and you know you've got a settling issue, the first person you call is not the foundation contractor. It's the structural engineer. You're going to pay them to come out and do a report, and they're going to give you what I would call the fix with the stamp on it, the one that says, here is what you do, and if you follow these specifications, they put their engineering stamp on it, this is the approved repair. Now, you can call up foundation companies and get your three estimates, and they will be following that stamped repair. It could be that you're going to put unidirectional carbon fiber in there. It could be a new interior foundation wall. It could be some steel studs where they put iron in that to hold it up. There could be a fix. Now you're getting the same quote, and you know what's going on, and you've heard it right from the expert's mouth that your house isn't going to fall in, but you've got to take care of it before further damage occurs. There are things that you can do. If you've got a chimney that is pulling away from the house, you can come in and put helical piers, or if a corner's falling, many times you can't lift it, but you can stop it from sinking. And what are helical piers? They'll come in with a bobcat or another tool, and they're going to screw these big, huge foundation screws into the ground. And they put it in, and they measure it by torque. How many feet down? What is the torque? Then they can put brackets to the foundation or to the chimney or whatever else you're trying to keep it from moving. Have I seen people lift things?

0: Absolutely. It can be done, but that's a bigger thing. So those helical piers, you're $2,000 or $3,000 for each time they put that in the ground. Maybe more now, depending on where you're at. But those are pretty expensive to put in, but it's a engineered fix. So carbon fiber, as we talked about, is one of the most versatile fixes in the industry. And it's just not one product. There are carbon fiber bands. So this is a woven carbon fiber product that can be or unidirectional, where it's directional two ways. And so you can go over, you can go through it. If you got a big crack, for instance, in the wall that is going kind of diagonally across the wall, you can go through and do, again, it has to be engineered, but you can do these 6, 8, 10 strips across that, that basically stitch that wall back together. And it's as strong or stronger than the rest of it. So this can work really well. If you've got a corner that's cracked and pulling away, you can wrap that around the corner and do it. And it can really hold it together. If you've got a concrete slab that you're trying to hold together, you can put in these carbon fiber staples that look like a little tiny 12-inch long dumbbell where it's got two balls on the end and one strap of carbon fiber, and you can grind in and put that in there, and you're good to go. Works really well. Fill it up with epoxy. Now you've stitched that together. So there's a lot of different solutions for this. Can you buy the products even yourself? Yeah. Simpson Strong Tie makes it. Rhino Carbon Fiber makes it. Rhino, can you can order it right out of their website. Now, they are from Canada, so I have not looked at their website to see what if they're shipping out of the U.S. or what that thing is with tariffs, so be careful there. But this is a great toolkit. You don't need to go in and bolt big steel bars up against it. Carbon fiber is going to do it. And then what you can do is just paint over the complete wall once that's cured, and you're good to go. But like everything, that independent structural engineer is going to be the one that's going to tell you how to fix it. So don't take the foundation contractor's word for it. Go there. Because here's the one thing, and here's the little dirty secret about the foundation industry out there. There are companies out there, many of them, that are franchises. And they have a certain way they do things. They have fix A, they have fix B, and that's it. You need the engineer to come out and go, what is the most cost-effective repair to make this whole, to bring this back together? That is what you're looking for, the most cost-effective solution, because that's going to force those companies to come up with that for you. So pay attention, take a look at it. Now, if you do an interior foundation because you've got a completely worst case failed foundation, this thing is crumbling, it's cracking, there's horizontal cracks, it's bowing, it's really not that big a deal. Now, it can affect the staircase going down in there. It could affect your HVAC system, your utilities coming in, like water or gas or oil, but that's not a big deal. And generally, you can live in the house while utilities could be shut off. But if you're lifting the house up, you're living in an RV or doing something else, because the building department is not going to let you live in that house while it's up on jack stands. So that's the thing. So you want to make sure you've got that dialed in. If you're going to lift it, that's a whole other story. That's not a bad deal. I have done new interior foundations. And then as we did that, we have dug it out and made it a livable space where we took out 2 feet down below. Here's how you do that, just to give you an idea if you're trying to build a bigger space down there. They come in and take out about 2 feet of space off the wall. They'll cut that out. And they're going to pour new footings that will stair step down. So they will do that. And then you can get that foundation poured on the outside of the wall, then you can come in and dig it out. So I've seen it done. I've seen people grab another 1,500 square feet out of a basement that had a low basement that wasn't working. And now you can do something with that space. So there's a lot you can do. There's a lot you can do, but it's expensive. But if you've got a way to access that, or you could put a, we've cut holes in the side and brought in excavators into that space and dug it out. I've also had it where people dug it out by hand and we put a big conveyor belt through the through a big window down there, an egress window, and people shoveled it out as well. There's ways to do it. There's ways to fix it. And it all can be done. But at what expense? That's where you get those quotes. So if I wanted to give you some advice here, guys, stay on top of the water. Make sure that you're bringing out a professional like a structural engineer to do that. And you can look up foundation structural engineers out there. They're not that scarce. And they can come out and take a look. Plenty of engineering companies do this stuff all the time. And that way you have that fix. Pay them. Could be $1,000, whatever it is. You can do your shopping. And then go bring your foundation contractor in. If they have their own structural engineer, that's awesome. I want somebody independent that's going to tell me the right fix, not try to be part of the sales process and the sales team. That's where you can get caught up. And that's where I get just a little bit nervous with all of that. Now, if you've got questions, here's what you can do. Message me over to roundthehouseonline.com. We got a contact us page over there. That'll end up in my inbox. I keep an eye on that and I'll get back to you. And maybe we can talk about it even in a future episode if you've got some interesting stuff. But I have fixed my own foundations before. I know how to do it. I've been trained. You can buy the kits online. And if you do it correctly and prep it right, you'll be good to go. Now, the funny thing is, when I did mine, and we talked about it in the show a little while ago, but the inspector that inspected my house said, Eric, you got a crack in your foundation, and it's leaking water. Now, there's epoxy coming in because I fixed it on the outside before I built the deck over it because I really wanted to get it strong. So I fixed it on that side because it was exposed and under the deck. So just make sure you take pictures of what you do. So if anybody comes back and you go to sell the house, they say, hey, what did that repair look like? You got pictures of it and put it away. That's what I did, and it took care of the issue. So make sure, guys, be careful out there. Get your estimates and don't fall prey to the handful of foundation contractors. They're going to try to scare you to get a big check from you. Thanks for tuning in to Around the House. I'm Eric G. We'll see you in the next hour.
1: The 10 cannots of William Buchner in 1916. You cannot bring about prosperity by discouraging thrift. You cannot strengthen the weak by weakening the strong. You cannot help little men by tearing down big men. You cannot lift the wage earner by pulling down the wage payer. You cannot help the poor by destroying the rich. You cannot establish sound security on borrowed money. You cannot further the brotherhood of man by inciting class hatred. You cannot keep out of trouble by spending more than you earn. You cannot build character and courage by destroying men's initiative and independence, and you cannot help men permanently by doing for them what they can and should do for themselves. 110 years later, his words prove truth never changes. 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
8: Good morning, everyone. Cloudy today with scattered rain showers, 65 to 70. Scattered showers, thunderstorms tonight, low 50s. Showers, thunderstorms ending tomorrow, 65. Cloudy skies tomorrow night, 50 to 55. And mostly sunny, pleasant, 65 on Monday. Sunny, mid-60s Tuesday. Sunny, a bit warmer Wednesday, 70. And the outlook for Thursday, sunny near 70. I'm staff meteorologist Bill Jackman on the Virginia News Network.
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1: 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I'm Eric G. Thanks for joining me today. We didn't talk about it the first hour, but I'm still coming down off of Rock the Locks 2026 last weekend in Umatilla, Oregon, where I was the MC. What a fun time. A lot of great bands. If you hadn't heard about it or didn't catch this last midweek special podcast that doesn't air on the radio, we talk much more about it. But man, so much going on. A lot of great bands from Godsmack to Simple Plan to Lynyrd Skynyrd, Tesla, Theory of a Dead Man, Daughtry. The list goes on and on. Jackal. That was amazing. Got to hang out with a lot of great rock stars and have a great time. So if you live in the Pacific Northwest and you missed it, you missed a heck of a show. And make sure and pay attention to that next fall. Next year, when it comes out, is each year those guys get bigger and bigger. Today, I wanted to talk about our annual fall home maintenance checklist. This is where we talk about those things that need to happen in your home each and every fall so you're ready for winter. No matter where you live, you could be in Florida, you could be in Alaska. These are the things that you should be paying attention around your house. So segment one here today, we're going to be talking about water is our enemy in and outside of the house. So with those fall rains coming in the Pacific Northwest, California, everywhere else out there, when we start to go into winter, these are the things that we should be doing and we shouldn't be doing. So first off, it's a great time to go out and take a look at those gutters and downspouts. Clear the debris out of all the gutters, downspouts, window wells, storm drains, all of that. Here's my tip. Run a hose and watch them drain. If it goes out to the street, like some neighborhoods have. So I've lived in a lot of different places, but sometimes those gutters will come out, drain right into the ground. That's horrible. If you're just listening to the previous hour, we talk about why, how that can be damaging to your foundation. And you want that to get at least 10 feet away from the house. In some planned neighborhoods, they control that water by going down to the street and then going into a storm drain system that goes out into a holding pond or into some kind of a storm drain system. If it's coming down and you haven't cleaned that out, this is a big one. About every 5 years, you'd be cleaning that out. I had a house that used to go down and come out just an opening in the curb and get to the street. In my house, when I had that, I had roots that had been there for years. So we went in and actually took a truck and pulled them out through there. You can do damage, so be careful, but got it all pulled out, had about 12 feet of roots blocking it. And then that got the water out to the street. And it's a pretty common thing with those storm drain systems. So if you're using that, it's that corrugated plastic. The roots can go around where that snaps together versus like a glued ABS or PVC. And so that can happen right there. So you want to make sure that's clean. Make sure the downspouts are carrying the water at least 10 feet away from the foundation. And then, of course, if you're doing any landscaping, sometimes people make this mistake, but the soil and the landscaping should slope away from the house at least 3 feet so the water doesn't pool against the foundation. Now, if you're in an area that freezes, this is the thing you want to do before the first freeze. Disconnect any hoses, drain and store them, and then wrap those hose bibs in insulation. It's always a good idea, even if you have the frost-free ones, to make sure and cover them. If you get below zero, that's where that makes a difference. For most of the frost-free ones, and those are the ones you see a little vacuum breaker, plastic cap, or a different style, but those are the ones that are frost-free that usually do a better job. Now, the older ones where there's just everything is right there outside the building, those are the ones you want to make sure and cover and keep those nice and insulated. If you've got below ground sprinklers, things like that, some kind of irrigation system, this is where you really want to take the time and blow that out. Get a decent compressor. Don't overpressurize it because you're going to blow stuff up. But if you can add 30, 40, 50 PSI and get that really blown out, what would the water pressure be? Get that blown out and you're going to really reduce the risk of freezing. Now, in the Pacific Northwest, it's not as big a deal for the people on the west side of the mountains, but on the east side of the mountains, That's where it can get below freezing. And you want to make sure and get that cleaned up. That way you're not out there replacing sprinklers and doing that stuff every single year. Now, if you're in a wet area and you get moss or lichen on the roof, this is the time to treat it. And look at all the flashing and pipe jacks. So anything around there doesn't leak. So this is a good roof inspection. So go up there, take a look. If you're going to treat it, make sure and get something good. I like the powder personally. You can put it on out there and it really keeps that roof. As soon as it rains, it gets wet. It will really run down and kill that. I have had in the Pacific Northwest where I live, where rain is a big issue and moss is an even bigger issue, I've had mixed results with the zinc strip across the top. I tested that and it worked okay. But when you have a lot of rain, that really tends to wash it off, so it doesn't work as well. So for me, in my test area where I did it, it kind of worked, but it was not something that I would say was reliable, especially on an old roof. So get up there and treat it. If it's growing, go ahead and go up and get it done. Now, if you're on a roof that you're not careful with, this could be where you actually pay somebody to come out and deal with it. This is one of those things where you look at it and go, I'm not getting the roof. I'm not comfortable. You need fall protection. And if you're not going that way, hire a soft wash company to come out. They can treat it. They can clean it. And sometimes they can put stuff on there that'll extend the life of the roof and make sure that it adds some of that moisture back in it so it's less brittle. And that can really help you extend that life of the roof by making sure it's clean. The last thing I want you to do is go up there with a pressure washer and blow things off on a traditional roof, because that can really damage the granules and dig in and cause even further damage and reduce that lifespan. So be really careful with that. Now, the big one too is to trim back those branches hanging over the roof or touching the house. That is where you really get the rodents. You can get any of the raccoons, squirrels, anything else up there. So the more you keep that away, I like to have it 4 or 5 feet away at least. And if it's a thinner branch, go even farther so it doesn't, in the wind, brush up against the house. That's a big one. And then, of course, making sure that any of the bushes around there are a few feet away from the house. So it's the same thing. I don't want to have any shrubbery touching the structure, because that is just a super highway, guys, for any one of those pests, bugs, just damage to the house. So get that cleaned up. Now, if you have a chimney in a wood-fired fireplace, this is where you want to have that annual inspection. Get the chimney sweep out there. Get them to look through. Make sure that you're ready for fire season. And just because you put in one of those fire logs that supposedly burns off any of the creosote, it doesn't mean you skip inspection day. If you use it a lot for primary heat, that should be probably happening a couple times a year. So make sure you've got it dialed in. That way you're safe, because nobody wants a chimney fire. And that is an easy way to fix that. And if you've got a gas-fired fireplace, I want to see you have somebody come out and inspect that. Get it fine-tuned, get that going, and make sure that it's operating correctly. If you get a technician out there, they'll make sure that it's burning correctly. You don't have any issues with carbon monoxide or anything else. So this is one of those things you can really save yourself a lot of headaches. Maybe a little money could reduce your gas bill if it's running clean versus too rich. So that's a big one. And when you're looking for around the outside of the chimney, look for cracked mortar, loose joints in the brick or block. Water is going to be your biggest thing that you need to be really careful with around the house. So any of that stuff, make sure that you've got it going good. And my best advice, guys, is going to be to go out there on a rainy day, put on that jacket, go walk around and make sure that you don't have water pooling in places, gutters overflowing. It's the same thing we talked about last hour with the different foundation techniques to make sure you're good. That water can do significant damage. And if you can save some time with that and save some money, who doesn't want to do that? All right, coming up in the next segment, we're going to talk about what you need to do for sealing everything up around the house. Now, around the house, we'll be right back after these important messages. Don't change that dial. We're just getting started today.

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4: Angela Pearl Ellis Dixon, 71, of Peterstown and formerly of Waco, West Virginia, passed away on Friday, September 19th, 2026, in Princeton, West Virginia, surrounded by her daughters and grandchildren. 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

0: What's up? This is Dixie Dania.
1: And Satchel from Steel Panther. 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
3: Welcome back to the Around the House Show, your trusted source for everything about your home. I'm Eric G. Can you believe it's October already? What happened to the summer? Now, we've had some great weather here recently, but I tell you what, those fall weathers are coming in. And I can sure tell that with what's been going on the last couple weeks. It was amazing when I was out at the Rock the Locks Festival last weekend. We had, on Friday, we had 40 plus mile an hour gusts that was getting really sketchy. And then the next few days were 70 degrees and beautiful. And last week in my neighborhood, we were at 80 degrees. So it's still warm here in the Pacific Northwest, but I know a lot of you guys out there are already well deep into the fall leaves dropping. And of course, those freezing temperatures starting to creep back up north. So this is the perfect time to be knocking out that list of stuff around the house. In our Seal It Up segment here, we're going to be talking about caulking and weather stripping a lot, because I really want you to walk around and check those windows, doors, and siding for holes, cracks, and caulk them. Now, there are some serious considerations here to pay attention to, and what I'm going to talk about here for a second is weep holes. Now, many times in the bottom of a window, there's going to be a little machined groove, the bottom of a brick wall, where they don't have mortar in there, and these are places for water to escape. Don't go through and caulk them up, because if you do, you're going to be trapping water behind it, which is going to cause rot, mold, and it could really cause some serious structural issues around the house. So know what you do before you go. And all caulking is not the same. I like Sashco's Big Stretch. It is the stretchiest latex caulking you can do out there. And why I like latex is because that stuff you can paint over. If you go silicone, you're pretty much stuck with it. And paint's not going to stick to the outside because it's silicone. So for that on the outside, I do a good caulking. And they do make other stuff as well that you can color match, or you can actually add paint to it, which is kind of cool. This is not an advertisement for those guys. It's just what I use because I like it. And with Sashco, one little trick is if you sit there and have a little bit bigger use of caulking, if you had a little bit more to it, if you do just a little pencil line of it, you don't have much to stretch. But if you go like, eighth of an inch to maybe 3/16 or even up to a quarter, that gives you more material to stretch. So sometimes a little bit more can go a long ways. Just don't make a hot mess out of it. And that's the big thing with that. So go around and make sure the windows, doors, and siding are all caulked up. If you got to get in there with a knife and remove the old caulking and go back and touch it up, you can do that. And that way you're good to go. All those air gaps, leaks, things like that can really cause havoc around the house, and it's wasted energy. So go around and get that done. So make sure you check all that exterior caulking and replace what's failing. And then take a look at those doors and windows. Inspect the weather stripping. Make sure the garage door seal is working correctly. And maybe that's an early morning or an evening thing where it's dark outside. Throw a trouble light on the inside of that and see if the light's going through. If the light's going through, then clearly you've got an air gap, and make sure you get that dialed in. Now, it can be tough. Sometimes if you've got an older garage door, that seal underneath it can be problematic. It might be time to replace that, or the seals are on the outside of the door. Get that sealed up as best you can so you can keep any of those drafts out and get it good to go for you and save some energy, because nobody likes these power bills that we're paying, or gas bills or oil bill or whatever you're doing to heat that house. That gets expensive. Now, if you've got an older home, go around and make sure that single pane glass, there's nothing cracked, that all of that chinking that's around the outside of that, the glazing that you've got, make sure that is in perfectly good shape. If you've got to get in and reglaze it, get after it. It's not that hard to do, but it's something you can do pretty easily and get in there and get that cleaned up. Now, if you've got damaged screens, good time to take care of it. Make sure that those are all ready to go. So screens, it's a good time to do it. You're not going to want to do it in the summertime when it's nice. That can be a good Saturday project in the garage or on the dining room table if you put a blanket down over the top and get it dialed in if you don't have a workspace. But really, take some time, get that stuff taken care of. It works really well. Now, here's another one, too. That paint on the outside of the house is great for color, but it's also there to protect the siding. So make sure on any lap siding or anything like that, that all the edges are painted. If it's exposed, it's not going to do well. One common place that siding guys and painters miss is along the bottom of a lap siding. That bottom edge gets missed so often. Make sure that gets touched up because that's where the water can hang. And that moisture can really hurt that. If it's cement siding, not as much. But any of the wood sidings, make sure that everything is cleaned up and sealed up. So look for that paint failure, water damage, mildew, mold. Repair or clean it. And if you're getting mold on something or on the outside of the house, if it is a hard surface, yes. Non-porous, you can use bleach. But I like using any one of the mold cleaners out there. I'm not a bleach person because it can actually feed the bleach with water, can actually feed the mold that it didn't kill. So I like to use one of the mold killers out there and go that route. It's just a more reliable way to go. So thermal imaging scanner tip. I tell you what, this is the way to go. Do I have a brand that I recommend? Yeah, I just got a new one made by Rison, R-I-S-O-N. They've got their Magic. They got their Magic Pro. Take a look at these things. You can get them for next to nothing, $100. $200 depending on which model you get. On Amazon, these things are great. They plug right into the bottom of your phone and it just uses the camera there. And now you've got a full imaging, thermal imaging scanner. If you go with just the Magic one, it works great. You've got a negative 20 to 600 centigrade or minus 4 to 1,012 degrees Fahrenheit scanner. It is great. I've got this in my truck. It works well. And that's got a 320 by 240 IR resolution. And of course, it works on Android and Apple. Tell you what, not a commercial again for those guys, but I have one in my toolbox. Works really well. I'm impressed. And they're super affordable. They're not the $1,000 camera that you have to go out and get. But walk around the inside of your house on a cold day or even a hot one and take a look. And you can probably find some winter savings with it. You can see where there's insulation missing, or maybe it's a door that's leaking air, or a window that's not sealed upright. These are all things that can really make life a lot easier. It's going to show you the drafts. It's going to show you the missing insulation. It's going to show you the air leaks around windows, doors, and outlets, which is key. And as well as it can really show you a spot where you could have water damage hiding inside a wall. So let's say you've got wet insulation. If it's fiberglass, it doesn't insulate as well. So if you've got a significant difference of temperature inside and outside, you might go, wow, why is that insulation not performing well here? Could be missing, could be wet. Wet is even worse than missing because that means you've got mold, mildew, and rot going. So you want to make sure and get that dialed in. So take a look at that. That is a key right there. Now, the other one here I want to touch before we go out to break is making sure the critters are kept out. So look for signs of rodents outside and inside, including food areas and around under sinks. Go through and seal the gaps where pipes, wires, and vents enter the house. You can use a spray foam out there that is meant for rodents. It makes it very hard for them to chew through because I think it's got hot sauce basically baked into it. So it's something that burns them if they eat it. Coming up, we're going to be talking about that heating system. We'll do that just as soon as Around the House returns. Don't change that dial. No, not for you, not
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11: An infant found unresponsive in a Henrico County motel room in July died from cocaine toxicity, and her manner of death has been ruled a homicide. WRIC-TV reports that's the ruling from the Office of the Chief Medical Examiner in the case of a one-month-old baby girl identified only as Baby LC. Her parents, Ashton Leeper and Derek Carter, have been charged in connection with her death. Authorities say the child had been dead for 2 hours before her parents notified and called 911, adding that the baby had not been fed for 12 hours before she died. The suspects are due back in court later this month. After years of strong demand, Virginia's housing market may finally be moving towards a more balanced footing.
12: Sigel Naik, Deputy Chief Economist with Virginia Realtors, says housing activity in Virginia is shifting away from a long-running seller's market toward a more balanced one.
13: August was the first month in this whole year where we've seen activity actually go down year over year.
12: Rising mortgage rates remain a major obstacle for buyers.
13: It's definitely the big one. And it's not just the financial hurdle that comes with the mortgage rate, but for a lot of people, just seeing that number grow from a 6-point-something to a 7-point-something is more of a psychological hurdle as well.
12: Naik says job growth and mortgage rates will be key factors in determining where the housing market goes next year. I'm Thomas Cage.
11: If you picked up chocolate, nuts, or other snacks at Costco, a new lawsuit may make you think twice. Monica Nelson reports.
14: The suit filed in Oregon claimed some products sold by the warehouse giant were sourced through supply chains that relied on child or forced labor overseas. Oregon Live says the allegations haven't been proven in court and Costco has not been found liable, but the case is shining a spotlight on where everyday products come from before they land on store shelves.
11: I'm Rebecca Hughes.
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17: Good morning, everyone. Cloudy today with scattered rain showers, 65 to 70. Scattered showers, thunderstorms tonight, low 50s. Showers, thunderstorms ending tomorrow, 65. Cloudy skies tomorrow night, 50 to 55. And mostly sunny, pleasant, 65 on Monday. Sunny mid-60s Tuesday, sunny a bit warmer Wednesday, 70, and the outlook for Thursday, sunny near 70. I'm staff meteorologist Bill Jackman on the Virginia News Network.
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3: To the Around the House show. I'm Eric G. If you want to find out more about us, if you're new to the show, head over to our website, aroundthehouseonline.com. Make sure you follow us on Facebook. We've got a Facebook group called Around the House Nation. We also have got our two YouTube channels. And sheesh, we got TikTok. I'm over there on LinkedIn. I think we're just about on everything out there, a little bit of Twitter or X as well. We've been talking today about our fall home maintenance checklist. This is something that's been going on around the house for over two decades. This is something we do each fall and every spring to make sure we got our house dialed in and ready for the upcoming seasonal change. No matter where you're at in the country, whether you're in Florida, Maine, Southern California, or Alaska, these all fit you in one way or another. Now, heating and home systems are what we're going to talk about here in segment three, and it's an important one. Here's the thing. Before you crank the heat, give your systems a little bit of attention. First off, have your furnace serviced by a licensed pro. AC in the hot climates. If you're down in Florida, you want them both looked at. If you're down in the south, you want to make sure when you turn the heat on, it's there. And the extended use of that AC, probably 10 or 12 months out of the year, you want to make sure it's dialed in. And here's what the thing is. So many people miss this, and this is so important, because HVAC systems, guys, are super expensive to replace right now. This isn't the, I'll spend $5,000 to do an upgrade. Now you could be spending $20,000 and doing an upgrade. So maybe having that annual maintenance agreement to get them out there to extend the life is in your best interest. Because maybe you don't want to have to sit there and get one of those super high efficiencies that maybe your state or the federal government has been pushing. We've got new refrigerants, so that unit that's 5 years old, guess what? You might not be able to get replacement parts for it. So make sure that somebody's coming out of its gas furnace, they can make sure that it's tuned correctly. Yeah, it's like the old car. They want to make sure that it's running right and you're not burning too much gas, which wastes energy, and it can burn out the heat exchanger, which means you got to put another whole unit in there. And these are things that you want to make sure. Electric heat, you can make sure that things are working correctly, that it's not dirty in there. They want to make sure and get that all cleaned out. So this is that time of year to get in there. Have it running as best you can. So make sure you change that filter and any other filters in the system. If you have a newer house and you've got any kind of an air exchanger in there, make sure that you're changing those filters. Yeah, they could have it in there. So make sure that you've got whatever system you have, make sure that you read those instructions and make sure that you're changing that filter, because you can have multiple different filters inside your house. And that's key. And a heat pump water heater, make sure you change that filter as well. So take a look at that, clean them out, get them ready, be sure you're good to go. Now, if you have hard water, or if you've got a water heater, gas or electric, that you maintain every year, now's the time to do that flush. I really don't recommend, if you've got a 20-year-old water heater that no one's maintained, man, I don't know. You can try flushing it, but you could be in for a bigger problem. Here's why. I have seen water heaters with hard water in a matter of 5 years fill a third of the way up with sediment. And that can be pretty tough to get out. I've had it so bad where year two, I go to clean the thing out. And because I was on well water, I had about 12 inches of sediment in the bottom of that 40-gallon water heater. So when I sat in there and opened up the drain, nothing came out. It was plugged. And so they do make tools. They do make ways to get in there and clean it. But that is going to really leave you with less hot water. And it's something you want to stay on top of. So if it hasn't happened for 20 years, start doing it when you put the new one in, or that sediment could be hiding leaks and everything else. So if you're going to drain it, awesome. Just make sure that if it's over 10 years old, you're towards the end of that lifespan and you run a risk of making things worse, not better. But anyway, getting that sediment out of there is good. It makes it more efficient. You're not burying a heating element. If it's a gas water heater, think about that. You could have 10 or 12 inches of hard water deposits in the bottom of that. You're just wasting so much energy trying to heat that water with a 10-inch lime deposit on the bottom of it, so that heat's not even touching the water. It has to go through that first. So be careful, guys. This can be really one of those that cause a lot of damage. So next thing here, check the thermostat settings, batteries. Make sure you got a heating schedule set up. Reverse those ceiling fans to run clockwise on low to push the warm air down. And then Here's the big one that people forget all the time. Check that dryer vent. When was the last time you cleaned that out? You want to make sure that goes from the dryer all the way out to that little hood that directs the air down outside. Lint buildup is a huge fire risk and makes the dryer work harder. If you have a long dryer vent, or even worse, one that goes up from your basement or townhome or wherever else it goes through the roof, that makes it even harder because that lint gets caught up in there. So be really careful with that. And clean it out from the dryer, get it all good, get it all sucked up and clean out. You can jump online and jump head to Amazon or go to your local home improvement store. They have little wire brushes that go on these fiberglass poles you can run through there. Makes it really good to clean it out. So do that. Attics, pipes, and drains. Check attic insulation. Look for leaks, moisture, pests. Insulate those pipes in unheated garages, attics, or crawl spaces. And then here's the gross one that nobody likes to do, but it's a good thing to do. Clean the hair out of the sink, tub, and shower drains. I do not like using any kind of drain cleaner. Full stop. There are some ones that are not caustic or acidic that you can put down there that are foaming, that are enzyme-based. If you're going to use it to maybe clean out some gunk or scum out of there, get one of the foaming ones that are safe for all pipes. So enzymes are good. Bad chemicals are bad. You can really create more problems, rotted out cast iron or metal, if you're dropping drain cleaners down there all the time. Stop, clean it out, and get it done right. It's gross. Put on some good rubber gloves and have a little trash bag there to put it in and just go around. Sometimes it's great. Get a little tub so you can get under the sink. Just drop the trap right down. Get it cleaned out. Put it back in there. You'll be good to go. The other trick I like to do when I'm doing it, get some of those crocodile cloth wipes and then go through there and clean things up as you go. Make sure that all the seals and stuff, when you put that back up in there, is good and clean. So there's a big one right there. And get that so you don't have to worry about it for another 6 months or another month if you've got long hair like I do. That's how it works. Next one here. Walk around the house. Take a look at the light bulbs. Are they good? Do you have old incandescent bulbs you might be able to swap out for LEDs or those darn compact fluorescent bulbs? Make sure you recycle those. Those can have mercury in them, so properly dispose of them. But a lot of great LED bulbs out there. Get some smart ones. Get the right color temperature, so pay attention. I don't like the big 5,000 Kelvin ones in there. I like, personally, the more warmer ones. You can get those 2,800 Kelvin, 3,000 Kelvin, 3,200. Those look more like an incandescent bulb and can be really great light inside your home. So take a look at that. That's a big one. And then check your outdoor lighting. Make sure that's working. Clean out all around those if you've got bugs that have been getting in there. Get it all cleaned up. Replace any light fixtures as needed and make sure it's all sealed up around there. And as you go around too, it's another good trick I like to do. Is you go around and basically change out those light switches for smart ones, like the Lutron Casitas. Those are great. You can go around and make sure the bulbs work. Here's the thing with any of the Lutron products like that. Make sure that the bulbs work with the switch. Otherwise, you're going to have a strobe light effect, which is going to make your outside look like a rave if you've got cheap or incompatible bulbs out there. So make sure you don't light your neighborhood up and freak your neighbors out at 2 o'clock in the morning if you left the porch lights on. When we come back, we're going to talk a little bit more about safety and storm prep. This is a big one, no matter where you're out in the country, because if you're in California, you might have some storms coming. If you're in the Northeast, you've had storms. And who knows what happens down in the South. I think we're going to have a pretty active year around the country, so that could be something you want to be ready for. We'll talk about that just as soon as Around the House returns. And if you want to find out more about us, head over to our website, aroundthehouseonline.com, and you make sure and follow us on social media. If you're on the podcast, make sure and hit that follow button or subscribe so you can catch this show each week when it comes out. Around the House will be right back. Don't change that dial.
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fall home maintenance checklist for 2026. We've been doing this for 20 plus years on the show, and it's something that we try to do each fall so you can make sure you've got everything ready for fall and we're ready to rock and roll. So in this last segment of the hour, I wanted to talk about safety and storm prep. So this is the stuff that protects your family, not just your house. So first off, go around and test all those smoke detectors. Here's the thing, guys. When you do it, pull it down, take a look on the back. There should be a date printed back there. These are like milk. When they hit the 10-year mark, it's time to replacement. If you have that 10-year-old house, probably time to be doing that. So get up there, take a look, test them, make sure they're working. And the same goes with your carbon monoxide detectors. Those are key as well. And you want to replace those when they get old. Now, here's the thing. Pay attention when you're looking at carbon monoxide detectors, because I really want ones that are going to be very sensitive. I think one of the biggest problems that we see with them on the market today is that by the time they go off, you're getting too close to the fatal amount in the area. Now, carbon monoxide in your house, none of it is safe. So if you've got something that's going off at, I don't know, I'm going to make a number up here, 80 parts per million, and you want it to be going off at 5 or 6, because you don't want anything running. So this is why they don't make a lot of those on the market today, but you should have some other air quality monitors around your house to make sure that number doesn't get high. In my house, no matter what, whether there was a car running in the garage for a minute, or I didn't turn the vent fan on when I'm using the gas stove, mine doesn't get over 2% at any time. I've never seen it do that. And so I'm trying to keep that as low as possible. That is good for your health. Now, of course, with carbon monoxide, you just want to keep an eye on it, but check it. Make sure that you don't have any other issues, especially as we get into with HVAC system here, where you might be turning on the heat and that might be working incorrectly. This is something you really want to pay attention to. So make sure you test all of those. And then go around the next one here is to make sure all those GFCI outlets are being tested. Walk around, click them, take a look. If you have one in your house that is sensitive, that maybe when you plug in the stereo out in the back, or if you plug in the Christmas lights and it goes off really easy, or it's out in the garage, they're wearing parts. So you can see those things every 8 to 10 years needing to be replaced if it's used a lot. So those do wear out. So that is the first thing. If you're in the garage, you're putting up the holiday lights, or even putting out those October Halloween decorations, if they're kicking off, you might have a problem. So the first thing I would do is test it to make sure it works. And if it's kicking off too early, replace it. And if you still have a problem, then obviously you have some kind of a short going on, or it's creating enough resistance that it's overheating that and it's kicking it. So make sure that you test those and that it's working good. The next one. Where are the fire extinguishers in your house? Make sure they're charged, that they look good, and they're easy to reach. Now, don't have it beneath the stove, because if you have a big stove fire, you might not be able to get to it. And this is the thing. I tell you what. You really can't have too many. Now, there was a girl that I was dating years ago, and her dad was fighting late-stage Alzheimer's, and it was sad. I feel for anybody else dealing with that in their family. We were concerned, and they did not want me to turn off the electric range because he had a tendency to turn it on. He came in with this big, huge 32-ounce plastic coffee mug that he liked to use for coffee. He put it on the coil element and turned it on. I was downstairs. I was visiting, and she was actually putting her kids through a bath. I was out watching television in the other room, and of course, what happens? I hear smoke detector go off, and I went, oh, maybe that's just a false alarm up there. I'm not going to bug these guys. I didn't know them that well. All of a sudden, I hear the second one go off, and I went running up those stairs out of the daylight basement where they were living, went upstairs, and oh, they had a barn burner in the kitchen. There was flames going up into the hood. There was a microwave next to it, and he was in there with that coffee mug that had melted all around that element that was red hot, just orange. And, of course, the plastic cup was on fire. And then he had a towel trying to beat out the flames with the towel. So I

ended up reaching in there. I pushed him out of the way, got him out of there. The problem was is that plastic had 8 spot fires in the rest of the kitchen. The paper towels were burning by the sink. And so I ended up going in there and had those bigger 5-pound ones. I was so concerned. I did talk him into putting in 3 of those bigger fire extinguishers. I used all 3 after I turned the heat off to the stove. I had burning plastic everywhere, and I know how to use a fire extinguisher. I was using it correctly. I was halfway through the 3rd one when I finally got the rest out. It was a heck of a mess, but that saved the house. If I would have had 1 fire extinguisher in there, wasn't going to work. That was going to be a bigger problem. So this is a really big deal. Have a 2nd one, have a 3rd one. When in doubt, go call the fire department. I was that close to doing it, but we got it out, and then there was a lot of smoke and a fire extinguisher mess around there. This is not one of those places where one of those blankets would have worked really well. It would have probably worked, a fire blanket over the top of this cooktop. That would have worked, but the rest of it, I still wouldn't need a fire extinguisher because I didn't have 3 or 4 blankets to go around to put that stuff out. And that plastic does not like to go out when it's burning. It's like a tire fire. It just keeps going. So that's a big one. Be careful. There's your warning. Now, water emergencies. Know where your main water shutoff is and make sure it turns easily. So many times, if you've got CPVC, which I absolutely despise, you have that valve in the garage or anywhere, and there is zero chance you're going to turn that thing without busting the plastic handle off because it's all degraded. So make sure you have a way to turn it off. Now's the time to fix it. If you can't, test your sump pump by pouring water into the pit to make sure it kicks on, make sure it's going well, and that everything works correctly. Check the crawl space or basement for cracks and water damage. Take notes, photos, get measurements, mark the crack. We talked about it last hour. That's a big one. Power outages. Make sure you test run the generator and check fuel and extension cords before storm season. Have your plan. Make it be ready to go. Drain gas from all lawn equipment or add stable fuel stabilizer before storing it. Make sure that's dialed in. And then make sure you got your flashlights, your batteries, a few days of water. And I always recommend, this is a big one, guys, make sure that you have enough food for a couple weeks stored around the house. Now, all you preppers out there, we're not going to get into a big prepping episode, and you're not wrong by that. But make sure that you have enough medication. We have seen the problems when it takes a while for the government to respond for help. You need to be self-sufficient. So what happens if you can't go to the store for 2 weeks? What happens if you don't have water for 5 days? What happens if you have a storm, an earthquake, a tornado? Make sure you have enough food. Do you have a 2-week supply for everyone, including your pets? Are you running to the store whenever you're out of food? Do you have a week's worth of food sitting there at least? Make sure that you've got something for the cats and the dogs and the pets. Make sure you're dialed in with that. And then, of course, medications. Do you have all your medications? Are you waiting to the last day before you get that refill? Or are you making sure you got some there? Now, some medications out there, they're going to run you low because there's government rules on that. And that's one thing. But make sure that you've got as much as you can so you got a little bit of backup. If you run out of power for 5 days, and trust me, in the last probably 10 years, I've had power go off 3 times for 5-plus days because of windstorms here and ice storms that we have. Are you going to be driving around trying to find a gas station when you've gone through day 2 of gasoline running your generator? Is it a dual fuel or a tri-fuel? Can you run propane? Can you run natural gas? Maybe the natural gas is going to work great for you, but do you have gasoline till they get the natural gas fixed? Maybe you're going to sit there and take some of the fuel out of your vehicle. Maybe you've got some big old truck with a double gas tank. Maybe that's your plan. Make sure you've got all of that so you're ready to go. And that's going to be the key. So make sure you got the water. Make sure you got the food. Make sure you've got all the things you need to keep your family and yourself safe. And then make sure that don't tell too many people of what you got, because the last thing you need is when your neighbors, or even if you're in an apartment, the last thing you need is people lining up outside
wanting your food that you've planned ahead for, and you got to share it with others. If you want to find out more about the Around the House show, just go to our website, aroundthehouseonline.com, and you can find out a lot more of us right there. We've got our website, we've got all the videos, we've got all the YouTube stuff on there, all the social media, and you can find us right there. And if you're on the radio out there, make sure that you catch the podcast as well, because we do have a midweek special that doesn't air across the country. I'm Eric G. Thanks for tuning in to

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0: is the Speaking of Sports Show from WNRV, AM 990 and FM 97.3, your Giles County Sports Authority. And now with all the exciting sports action, here's Steve Wilson, Jeff Turner, and Jerry Hagerman.
1: Good morning. Welcome to Speaking of Sports. As once again, we're very happy to bring you Giles County Sports Action and beyond. How are you guys this morning?
2: Doing well, Steve. How about you?
1: Tired.
2: Yes. And but also you can say dry.
1: Yeah. We got a little bit wet, but not much.
2: Yeah, of course. Originally, the plan was for us to have the show on the road at the Scarecrow Festival, but that is on hold, I guess you would say, because of the potential wet weather today that we are getting.
1: Yes. There was supposed to be two. That was supposed to be two festivals today. We were supposed to be at the Scarecrow Festival in Parrisburg. It is rescheduled for Friday now. And then there was supposed to be one in Pembroke today that I think is now next Saturday, but I'm not positive on that. Been a little busy for two nights.
2: Yeah. So, that'll consume the show, but.
1: I think they rescheduled to Pembroke for, which, not to criticize, and this has happened once back in the spring too. Why two close-knit communities that are 4 miles apart are having a festival on the same day?
2: Great.
1: Which they're not now. Now they're not. Now it's on two different days, but that makes sense to me.
2: Right. So,
1: I mean, it took a while for two high schools to figure out not to have graduation on the same, but. Which works out well now.
2: Yeah. Sorry, guys. I was just looking at something that we'll be talking about later. I still just, oh my goodness. I don't want to get ahead of myself, but pretty full week of competition, even with Nares having their open week. And I know, Jeff, last week you were complaining that that bye didn't want to move the bye to Thursday. Instead, they kept it on Friday. You got through it okay?
3: Yeah, we made it through it somehow.
2: All right. But there was some Thursday night football, right, Steve?
1: Yeah, several games moved to Thursday night. I'm still against it. Kids get in a routine. You want to play in a routine. I understand it. Montgomery County not allowed to play. And some others moved theirs, too. You know, I don't want to have a bus out in that traffic either.
2: Right.
1: However, I blame college football. Why are you playing on Friday night? But,
2: so why is that? Just,
1: you know, there's a reason college doesn't play on Sunday and the NFL doesn't play on Saturday. Cause they make a whole lot more money than we do.
2: Yeah.
1: You asking why they play on Friday night?
2: Yeah. Now? Is it just
1: because they make a whole lot more money than we do?
2: So it's a money thing.
1: Yeah. The very conceited think that they control it and they don't really care. So they'll play on Friday nights now because TV says we don't have any football to show on Friday nights. And not necessarily TV, four-letter TV says we don't have anything to show on Friday night, so we need some college football games. Here's money. Do it.
2: Yeah.
1: So you make people that make a whole lot less, namely none, change games and play on different nights.
2: Yeah. So right, and they already don't they even do like some Wednesday night games and stuff too?
1: Yeah, pretty much. They now play every night of the week.
2: So they're and I don't want this. I don't want to diminish the way this is going to sound, but so they pick off their feeder program, if you will, mm-hmm. just to make a buck.
1: Yes. Yeah. And, you know, same thing. Like I say, you don't see Notre Dame and USC playing on Sunday, do you?
2: No.
1: You don't see NFL games on Saturday. You know, and we fuss about the NFL a lot, too. But somebody in a position has enough sense to have made a determination at some point. It's actually, I think it's a contract. I think the NFL says we will not play on Saturday until college football's done.
2: Right, right. And that's a good point because they do, during the time they're prepping for bowl season and everything, there are some Saturday NFL games. And of course, you know, that Thursday night spot, the NFL and college share.
1: Well, one time they didn't. I actually didn't like when the NFL went to the Thursday night stuff. I felt like they should have stayed Sunday, Monday. Let college, you got 2 days, let college have 2 days. High school had one.
2: Yeah.
1: Boom.
2: Yeah.
1: It worked out well. Now, you know, pretty much college football started making money, which changed the whole game. And it's become professional now, and they play every night of the week almost.
2: Except Sunday, for now.
3: Well, even at the beginning of the year, they'll play on Sunday.
1: I don't know of any hot college games on Monday because they don't want to compete with the NFL.
2: But they do.
1: I think there's a clause that says that they can't compete. I don't know that, but.
2: Yeah, but you know the NFL playing on Thursdays. I mean, them dudes. I mean, it takes a while to heal. So it health wise, Thursday's probably not a good day for the NFL. Like you said, they should stick to Sunday, Monday, and Thursday, Saturday for college, and Friday for high school. I mean, that sounds like a pretty easy compromise.
1: Yep. But let's make money. Let's feature. You know, you do get some games that wouldn't have been on TV, but, well, they would be on TV, but not national. So, I don't like it. Anyway, my opinion.
2: Right.
3: And if they want to play an extra game during the week, they can play it on Monday. They've done it before in the NFL and play a doubleheader.
2: Yeah. You know, if you have the East Coast, West Coast kind of situation, then they're 3 hours apart anyway, so perfect. The time zone difference, Jeff. You're looking at me perplexed.
3: No, I agree with you.
2: Oh, wow, okay. And it's math. Hot dog.
3: No, basically it's common sense.
2: Well, okay. All right. Well, I'll take it. So anyway, Steve, Thursday night football.
1: Giles traveled to Auburn. They fell 34-14. Eagles snapped a 22-game losing streak to the Spartans, beating their MED foe for the first time since 1997 in Reiner, which the other time they beat us was in Reiner, too. So Auburn 5-1 is off to its best start since 2015.
2: Mm.
1: Let's see. You just go ahead. You can read your own here.
2: Right. So I had the luxury, I guess you can say, to listen to the broadcast. So Ralph Reggie and Bobby, I got to listen to them while watching it on the NFHS network. And the neat thing, if you guys ever get a chance to do that, which I know you guys are a little busy on Friday nights, but the radio is usually a play ahead. So I'm listening to what's going to happen, then I watch it happen. So I was able to kind of to get my pen and paper ready to get like a scoring summary. So with that being said, in the first quarter on the opening drive for Auburn, they had a 23-yard touchdown pass from Cameron Branch to Kenyon. And you said I can read my writing. I'm not so sure. Calhoun, there you go. Extra point is good, 7-0 in the first quarter. Again, Auburn scores on a 28-yard touchdown run by Gavin Noose. Extra point, no good, 13-0 in the first quarter. Then with a 1:06 to go in the first, Giles gets on the board on a 4-yard touchdown run by Jacob Mills. Extra points, good, 13-7. And that was after about an almost 90-yard run by Mills to get down there?
1: No. Nate had the long run.
2: Oh, okay. Yeah, I got ahead of myself there.
1: That was a 99-yard drive.
2: Yeah. And then at the 8:56 mark in the second quarter, another 4-yard touchdown run by Cameron Branch. Extra point is good. At the half, it's 20-7 Auburn. And you still didn't feel bad about that. I mean, you knew you were in striking distance right there.
1: You know, Spartans moved the ball all night. Just bogged down in the red zone. Well, inside the 50. You know, we knew it was going to be a grinded out game. Missing some personnel, which we should be used to. No excuses there. Just some bad plays. Got us in some long situations and just, you know, we battled hard, just couldn't convert.
2: Yep. Yep. Then in the second half, a scoreless third quarter. I mean, both teams just kind of knocking it around a little bit. Then in the fourth quarter, a 7-yard touchdown run by Gavin Noose for Auburn. Extra points good, 27-7. So now you almost feel it slipping away. But then a 62-yard touchdown pass from Jackson Lyons to Jacob Mills. Extra points good by Thwaites. And all of a sudden it's 27-14. And Jackson Lyons, number 5 right there, good-looking athlete. And will you tell everybody what grade he is in?
1: Freshman,
2: yeah. You know, when I got to looking out there and seeing the numbers and looking down the roster, there was a lot of freshmen on the field.
1: I think we started 5. I think we played at least 10. So,
2: yeah.
1: kind of moving some of them guys up now and getting them on the field. You know, good group. Jackson throws the ball well, runs it hard. He's coming off a little bit of an injury himself, but, you know, he sucked it up, went in there for us, and did a good job.
2: Yeah. Now, he was poised, and he looked like, and I mean this as a compliment, okay, so don't take this the wrong way, but I noticed when he was up back there, he looked like a quarterback.
1: He does.
2: So,
1: that's kind of his role right now. You know, we're just trying to find roles for guys down the stretch here. Any way you can help us with all the injuries, we're looking for ways they can. And, you know, he's got a good arm. Jeff's coached him. He knows. Kid knows football. And he looked good going in there.
2: Yeah, absolutely. Absolutely. And then one more time in the fourth quarter, Auburn kind of cements the victory on a 24-yard touchdown run by Gavin Noose. Extra points good. and your final was 34-14. But there again, 34-14, you know, lost by 20, but still did not see any quit out of the Spartans.
1: No, playing hard. You know, this is probably, it's hard to say with the way the years went that you had the bye week circled, but kind of looking to get to it. Maybe be fortunate enough to get some guys healthy. It's just been a battle.
2: Oh, yeah.
1: But the kids have not quit. They've stuck it out. You know, like Sam told them after the game, everything happens for a reason. Everything has a plan in life. And we don't know what that reason is, but it'll come to light at some point. So
2: Absolutely. So, guys, we want to go ahead and take this opportunity to thank our 2026 football sponsors. They are Allen's Furniture in Parrishburg, Rich Creek in Princeton, Appalachian Eye Care of Giles in Parrishburg, Bobby and Tia Lilly in Narrows, Breckenridge Family Practice in Rich Creek, Brewer 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
1: And we're back. Also on Monday, George Wythe came to Parrishburg for JV football, where they got to win 28-18. In volleyball on Monday, Radford defeated Giles 3-1. The JV won 2-0. On Tuesday, Giles defeated Galax 3-2. The JV won 2-1. Middle school won 2-0. And on Thursday, Auburn defeated Giles 3-0. JV won 2-1. And middle school won 2-0. I'm pretty sure on that Monday game against Radford, the middle school won that too. I'd have to go back and look, but with Arbiter, that might take a while, and Terry doesn't like that.
2: Right. Well, when I was on there,
1: they won. Yes.
2: Yeah, I didn't think maybe Radford didn't have a middle school team or something.
1: Well, it's actually listed again with Arbiter. It's listed weird. You got to look at something different. It's listed like a 6-7-8 game instead of middle school game.
2: Okay.
1: For the record, I hate Arbiter.
2: we didn't know that. Come on.
3: Arbiter used
1: Narrows
3: to be good team.
1: For the week. What?
3: Arbiter used to be good.
1: Yeah, that side of it. In fact, Jeff, I actually had to go to that side this week to figure something out because the new side's so terrible. So I was actually able to find my way back onto the old side. In fact, we're going to talk about Arbiter here again in just a second, aren't we, Jeff?
3: Yep.
1: So for the near side. Well, let's go through the scores first. Then we'll get to the Arbiter side that's terrible. In JV football, Nairs defeated Rural Retreat 44-26. Didn't that avenge an earlier loss?
3: Actually, that was the overtime win for us at the beginning.
1: That was
3: the
1: overtime win. Okay. I was thinking that was been played.
3: Of course, we're still shorthanded there, too. But we've got what we've got and able to come out with 13 kids and get a 44-26 victory. We were pretty happy about that.
1: Volleyball on Tuesday, Nairs defeated George Wythe 3-1. JV lost 1-2. On Wednesday, Nairs fell to Eastmont 3-2. JV won 2-0. Middle school won 2-0. And on Friday, Nairs beat Highland 2-0 and 2-0, and the JV won 2-0 and 2-0. And, if you're wondering, you hear 2-0 on a varsity score, and how can that be best of five? Well, when you play a doubleheader, you play best of three. So that's why that score sounds like that.
2: Right. And with the travel, you kind of pretty much have to do that.
1: Yes.
3: Yeah, I think the teams left yesterday around 11:30-ish.
1: Yeah, probably. So... also, the JV football had another game at Craig County Wednesday. Jeff, you want to talk about that one?
3: Hey, our friend Arbiter showed up.
1: To officiate. And it's a computer program.
3: Yeah, and the officials didn't.
2: Oh.
3: So, made the trip across 42 to Newcastle, get there a little bit early, about 5:05. So, you know, you're not, but about 5:30, we start looking around for officials. And there are none. And we give until about 15 till, start making some phone calls and stuff. Well, we don't have it on the schedule, but their coach said that he had the AD or somebody had all green, which means that Steve, you can explain that.
1: Well, I know they can't see it, but right there you go. This little box that I'm pointing at should be green, which on that volleyball game you can see it is. I don't know why that one's not. So that's another phone call. Well, it's a sign. Oh, because the side judges aren't on yet. But, for example, there's our JV football game this week that supposedly has been assigned, but it's not showing up green. So guess who's going to make a phone call here in just about 35 minutes.
3: Yeah. And anyway, one thing led to another. We didn't have officials, so we hopped back on the bus, made the trip back across 42, and came home.
2: Yeah, no sense. Or can you even, like, scrimmage or something without an official just to kind of get a little work in? Or
3: no.
1: Nope. You take all liability. You can, but you take all liability.
2: So, in other words, get back on the bus and head back.
3: That's what our AD told us to do, and that's what we done.
1: And good move by new AD right there.
3: Yeah.
1: Because you assume all liability at that point if there's no officials there for an inner squad. Not inner squad. What am I looking for?
3: Intra squad.
1: Yeah.
2: Just scrimmage.
1: Interscholastic competition is what I was trying to get out.
2: Hey, fancy talk.
1: So, yeah, again, there's what we deal with now. And I know the radio listeners can't see it, but you guys are actually on video and can. So there you go. That says, I need to make a call anyway because that's supposed to be green also. And it's not. So, again, Arbiter, thank you. Probably cost Giles County, what, several hundred dollars in diesel?
3: I'm sure. Plus the time for a bus driver and everything like that. Really discouraging when you get to a place and there's no officials.
1: Yep.
3: And, of course, we talked to the head of officials, and he said he didn't have any officials available. If he had, he would have tried to send them down there, and we started a little bit later. But didn't have anybody available, and so we got back on the bus and headed home.
1: We actually had the same thing this week. We had games that, for some reason, Arbiter didn't go through to the head of officials. Luckily, we called it about 1 o'clock, and the head of officials stepped up and he found us for 3 games volleyball. So, you know, our commissioners are pretty good around here, and I'm sure at 5:30, there's no way to send someone to Craig County or they would have been able to do it.
3: If they'd have caught it earlier in the day,
1: then
3: it wouldn't have been a problem. But sometimes that's just the way things happen. And, Steve, I'm sure you've had it happen before. I'm sure you've seen it happen before where you get there and there's no officials or your officials show up and you have no game. I've seen that happen. I've been in that situation. Walk into a gym.
1: I hate to say it this way, Jeff, with you being an official, I would much rather have that situation than what y'all had.
3: Yeah.
1: Because at least you just go ahead and pay them and it's all good. You're not hurting the kids.
3: Yeah, but you know, you've seen it both ways too.
1: Oh yeah,
3: It does happen. Unfortunately, it happened to us, and I don't think we'll be able to get that game back on the schedule. And, you know, it is what it is. When a certain organization gets their hand into something, that's when it starts getting a little screwy.
1: Yep.
2: All right. On August 24th, WNRV celebrated its 73rd year of serving the New River Valley and beyond. 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
1: And we're back. Schedules for the week for Giles on Monday. Middle school volleyball travels to George Wythe at 4:30. I'll make another phone call here in a little bit because no officials assigned. Golf travels to Great Oaks in Floyd for the region tournament. JV Volleyball is at Eastmont at 5:30. Varsity Volleyball to follow. On Tuesday, Volleyball travels to Bland Middle School at 4:30. JV Varsity to follow. On Wednesday, JV football travels to Craig County. And here again, it says a 7 o'clock start. I actually thought that was a 6:30, and that's how I actually put this game in, so I don't know why it's showing a 7. So it'll be at 6:30 or 7. I will call on that one, too.
2: If the officials make it right, Jeff?
6: Yeah.
1: Well, right now... Supposedly, there are officials assigned that live 34 miles away, 26 miles away, 0 miles away, 26 miles away, and 35 miles away. But it's been pending since 9/14, so I would think those officials would have agreed to that contract yet, Jeff,
6: yes.
1: By now. So thank you, Arbiter, for my Saturday just got real busy. On Thursday... Volleyball travels to Fort Chiswell, middle school at 4:30, JV Varsity to follow.
2: So if I could just make a quick observation here. So on this Arbiter, you've either got like a little house or a picture of a road.
1: That's on the live side.
2: Yeah, yeah. Every contest this week for the Spartans is on the road.
1: Yeah, AD did a great job there, didn't he?
2: Hey, I know what it is. You needed something done in the gym there, so you got everybody out of town.
1: I don't know about that. Actually, this is all district. Well, no, the Monday's not district scheduling. Yeah. We got the short end of the stick there. Jerry, you got the Nair schedules, or?
2: I do.
1: Okay.
2: On Monday, volleyball at home versus Graham, middle school at 4:30, JV and varsity to follow. Middle school boys football at Fort Chiswell, and JV football to follow. So you guys have had a few of those, haven't you, Jeff? Like a middle school. Mm-hmm. Yeah. Okay, good deal. On Tuesday, volleyball at home versus Perry McClure, middle school at 4, JV and varsity to follow. On Wednesday, JV football at home versus Perry McClure. So you got a game Monday and Wednesday.
3: Yeah, had Monday and Thursday this week.
2: And then Thursday, middle school football at home versus Auburn. And on Friday, the varsity football team travels to Perry McClure for a 7 o'clock kickoff. That's a lot of football this week.
3: Yeah.
2: If my math is right, that's 1, 2, 3, 4 out of 5 days there's football.
3: Mm-hmm.
2: Wow. All right. So some scores for the week, guys. On Thursday, there was more than one game played. This one, a surprise, I think. William Byrd over Radford, 40-35.
1: I think that was a late comeback. But also, I mean, that's a really good 4A team against a 2A.
2: Right. And the reason I say that is that at one point the score was Radford 28, William Byrd 0. So, yeah.
1: That was really a comeback. I did not know that.
2: Yep. And then Cave Spring stops a late comeback. I'm sorry. Blacksburg stops a late comeback against Cave Spring to win 34-27. And then last night, some surprising scores, I think. Carroll County over Glenver 38-21. Now, Carroll maybe with only one loss on the year, I think.
1: Not sure.
2: Yeah, okay. Christiansburg over Pulaski, 21-19. Eastern Montgomery over Bland, 38-0. Floyd, 34. Patrick County, 12. Martinsville over James River, 28-0. James River's one of those teams, Jeff. Is it like a Jekyll Hyde team?
3: Seems like it.
2: So, I mean, they about take out Radford, and then they lose by 28. So, I mean, Patrick Henry over Salem. So, Salem goes down for the first time this year, 41-22. Holston over Fort Chiswell, 55-14. Bluefield over George Wythe, 63-6. Till Howie continuing on their winning ways with a 46-12 win over Honeaker. Oh. Northwood over Castlewood. What was you going? Somebody saying something about Till Howie? No? Okay. Northwood over Castlewood, 42-13. Patrick Henry Glade over Royal Retreat, 55-22. Graham,
1: yeah, I think 50, the Stewart kid rushed for 412 in that last night.
2: Oh, my goodness. 400 yards? Wow. I haven't seen that yet. Graham over Marion, 56-7. Lebanon over John Battle, 41-11. Southern Gap over Richland, 61-21. I think we talked about this last week, Steve. They're starting to figure it out over there.
1: Mm-hmm.
2: Tazzle, the Bulldogs, with an 11-0 win over Virginia High. How about two safeties in a game?
1: So, won a state championship a few years ago.
2: Yep. So Tazzle actually last night was their celebration of their 1986 state championship team and also celebrating their 100th year having football. Craig County over Stonewall Jackson, 78-28. So they're a scoring machine, seems like. Gate City takes down Union, 21-15.
1: Yeah.
2: Rye Cove, 34-20 over Lee. Eastside, 33-0 win over J.I. Burton. And we didn't get to talk about this because they played last Saturday. But they traveled all the way to Essex last week. And what was it, like a one-point game or something?
1: I can't remember the score, but it was a one-score game. I was actually thinking it was like four. But
2: okay. Perry McClure, 43. Smith Mountain Lake Christian Academy, 21. Abingdon over Johnson County, Tennessee. And Bath County versus Valley, no report. So, Jeff, have you heard about that game at all?
6: No, I have not.
1: No, and thanks to Arbiter, that's a call I'll be making to do the points in a little while.
2: All right. So you got a lot to talk to Arbiter about. And that's not always a fun call, I am sure. All right. So, guys.
1: Well, that's actually probably on an AD for not putting it in yet, but.
2: All right. So I know you guys love talking about this stuff weeks ahead of time, but we have five or six games, depending on your bye week, under our belt. So it's time to start talking about playoffs. I know it's really not, but boy, it makes fun on the radio.
1: And yeah, anyway, that's totally going to change.
2: Exactly. So in these,
1: not all games are in. That's right. Actually not correct, and I don't know why they aren't, because I've reported them. So, yeah, that's what you're getting ready to go over is not right.
2: Oh, exactly. And I've got that disclaimer in here, and in bold parentheses, I have before this week's games that were just played in a really predictable Region 1C. Perry McClure is sitting atop of the region, owning a tiebreaker over Grayson County. And Craig County, who's undefeated, is sitting at third, while Auburn didn't have a team a couple years ago, is in the number four spot. Bath County, George Wythe, and Narrows make up 5-7, and Eastern Montgomery is in the eighth spot. So, based on PowerPoints and things through last week, so this week is not included, Perry McClure is the number one seed, and if the playoffs started last night, or even Thursday night, then Eastern Montgomery would have traveled to Perry McClure. Narrows. What's that?
3: You missed this conversation a couple of weeks ago. No, they wouldn't have.
1: Mm-mm.
2: Oh, because they would have cross-bracketed.
1: Mm-hmm.
2: Ah, gotcha. All right. So let me do it this way. If the playoffs started, the top eight teams that would be in would be Perry, Grayson County, Craig County, Auburn, Bath County, George Wythe, Narrows, and Eastern Montgomery.
3: But not necessarily in that order.
2: And
3: because the district champions get the top seed, 1 and 2.
1: Which is correct. That would still happen. Well, there is no district champions yet, but...
2: Gotcha. Yeah, there's still a lot of football.

0: That was before this came out. No,
1: before this came out.
0: Yeah, or this had come out before that, is what I'm saying. So yeah. So all that and a cup of coffee, or all that and a dollar gets you a senior cup of coffee at McDonald's. How's that?
2: There you go.
0: All right. So anyway, July 1st marked the 19th anniversary of the current era of WNRV. On July 1st, 2007, Dennis and Gary brought WNRV on the air with a new bluegrass format. 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We'll recap what went on this week and preview what's upcoming next week. Following today's show, we'll replay the Giles and Auburn game. And this week's games, of course, you only had one, the Giles-Auburn game, because Narrows is open. And next week, the live game will be Narrows at Perry McClure, while Giles will be open. And this week on the New River Valley Jamboree, we'll have a set from Jason Harrison Friends. 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
1: And we're back. And I just got a message. The reason why the Bath County game isn't in there was because it was canceled last night.
0: Oh, okay. Canceled? Not postponed?
1: That's the message I got, was canceled. Doesn't say why.
0: Yeah. All right. So I guess they may end up having a 9-game season, which we've seen that fairly common in the last few years. Due
6: from
0: to team.
6: Bath County.
0: Yeah. Yeah.
1: Craig County lost a game too, didn't they, Steve?
6: Yep.
0: All right. So this last segment, guys, we're going to spend all on one topic, and that is last night's football game in Blacksburg. The Hokies, and I'm going to read it the way I saw this headline. Hokies comeback falls short as Pitt wins 35-33 thriller on Friday night.
6: Did you write that headline or someone?
0: Someone else did.
6: Because that's incorrect. It fell left.
1: That's what I was
6: according to one guy in the stadium.
0: Oh, my goodness. Yes. So let me start off by saying this, guys. So last night's game

0: marked the first game between two AP unranked teams that started out 4-0 or better since 1985. So I guess both of them came in 4-0, but both of them still haven't proved to the polls that they deserve to be in there, right?
1: Well, both of them's not. Both of them's not in bigger conferences where they're automatically given a ranking, regardless of record.
0: Yeah, that's fair. In other words, SEC.
1: I didn't say that.
0: But back in 1985, it was a six.
2: In other words, neither one of them had played a ranked team and beat them.
0: Yeah, that's fair too. That's fair too. But we could say that for some of these other ranked teams as well.
2: Well, true, but
0: I mean, you know, we saw a few weeks ago that Virginia Tech was like the seventh longest drought of being ranked. So, and that's going to extend a little while longer now because they couldn't get the job done. After a fantastic start, man, you guys sitting in there and watching the offense go down and score in like a minute 16, which was like the fastest opening drive of the season. And then they hold the Panthers and go down and score again. It's 14-0 with like 8 minutes to go in the first quarter. And you're like, yeah, baby.
1: Actually, it's 10:05 left to go in the first quarter.
0: 10:05, okay. Even better.
2: And at that point, I think we were on about a 50-50 run to pass ratio. And then we threw like 8 passes in a row.
0: Yeah. I guess the name of the game was 4 Hokie turnovers that kind of gave away control.
2: Yes.
0: Now, I'm going to tell you, the first turnover, I'm still convinced that was not a turnover. And not only me, but the ESPN staff, the people that did the halftime show back at ESPN, they're all like, that is not an interception. So, but Jeff, if I go back to what you say, what it go in as, so.
1: And it was reviewed.
0: Right. But, and I like that ACC has this like a peek behind the curtain because they're talking through it all. And they say that there's not enough evidence to change it. So if it would have been called a catch, there wouldn't have been enough evidence to change it. If it would have been called incomplete, there wasn't enough evidence to change it. So, but my complaint, if I may, so they hit the ground. And when they hit the ground, the play's over, right? They're still tugging and pulling and everything. So, and I know that in Powell's, possession could change multiple times, right?
2: Yes.
0: But right there, I mean, you can kind of see the jockeying for the ball going on, and the play's over. And
2: I didn't have a good view. I'm ever how far away. I'm halfway up the stadium. I'm not seeing the reviews you guys are that watch it on TV. I saw it on the big screen. To me, on the big screen, the view I saw, you know, you're going to say there was 4 hands on the ball. I'm going to say there was a chest and 2 hands on the ball, and the chest was the Pitt receiver. My fault right there is we're up 2 scores. They get the ball coming out of half. You run 3 plays, let the clock run out, and let's go to halftime, and we're all celebrating up 10 points. Huge momentum swing.
0: Yeah, that was a 3rd and long, though, right?
2: It was.
0: Okay.
2: But we still run the ball, punt it down the field, and get out of there. We threw a pattern that wasn't even to the chain, so it wouldn't have got us a 1st down anyway. We got to punt it no matter what.
0: Now, that's
2: so
0: true right there.
2: Why not just run the ball that's not to the chains, make them use the timeout, we punt it away, and our defense is playing great at that point. Let's get out of there. 10-point lead. Everybody feels great. Because I can tell you, halftime, the crowd coming out of halftime was totally different than going in. That one play changed a lot.
0: Yeah. Yeah, it did. Because they took it down and scored, right? Then was only up three. Is that right? Yeah.
2: Yes. Yeah. So, I just didn't like the play call. Didn't like the philosophy right there. Really didn't like the philosophy after the second drive, but.
0: Right. Yeah.
2: And I'm not criticizing coach. Coaches know their players better than I do. They know what they can and can't do. So.
0: Yeah. Right. But, I mean, a valiant effort comeback attempt, though. I mean, even with all these things. And four turnovers, man. I mean, that's hard to overcome. I mean, you got to beat Pitt, and you also got to beat yourself.
2: Yeah, the one turnover strip sack, the one turnover – I don't know why we were in – we hadn't been under – I guess you could call it I formation, even though it was one back. Had not seen that this year. That was something new, which I know, at that level, you can't get complacent. You got to do different things. But it just looked very slow all night. But it looked like we were trying to run O-zone out of a one back I formation under center. And it just looked very slow. We didn't look good at that all night, anytime we ran it. And I didn't quite get that.
0: Yeah.
2: Then, of course, you haven't even talked about the field goal. I mean, even the players on the field reacted like it was good. I don't know. Again, that far away, I can't fault. I do know Pittsburgh was running a formation last night that I have not looked up yet. I think it's illegal. We actually had it caught on us Friday night. I thought it was illegal at the time, too. But anyway,
0: was it
2: sending a guy in motion forward.
0: Right.
2: Well, he has to reset before you can snap the ball. And they did it multiple times, and he never reset. He has to be reset for a full – once he goes in forward motion, no matter which direction he ends up going, even if he turns to the side, he has to reset.
0: Yeah, because they – watching the game, they were talking about that, said it looked like
2: Canadian.
0: Yeah.
2: That's why that's illegal in the United States. You have to reset. I don't know why it wasn't being called unless they've changed something I don't know about. And if they have, I've got a beef with it because we did it Friday night or Thursday night. I don't know.
0: Yep. But back to the field goal, though. And I looked it up, okay? I looked it up. It's not reviewable because it was above the goalposts. The uprights. So, and like I said, I got on NCAA website to their rules, and it says if the ball is higher than the top of the uprights as it crosses the end line, the play may not be reviewed.
2: Yeah.
0: So it's simply a referee looking up and seeing it. Now, when we saw the multiple replays, man, did that look good.
2: Again, I haven't seen replays. I don't know. I know a lot of people are pulling it up in their phone right around there. I was watching the reaction on the field, and there was one person – including players, coaches, everyone in that stadium, not just the fans, there was literally one person that thought it was no good.
0: And that was
2: the one that was the one that mattered. So,
0: yeah.
2: And that was the one with the best view, I guess. I always look at the kicker because they're the one, they're looking at it going straight ahead. But even the Pitt fans were our Pitt players were laying on the field. They thought it was good. I don't know what that dude saw. I have no idea. But let's just say he got out there in a hurry.
0: Yeah, yeah. ESPN, I understand, did a poll on it, and 70% of the folks said it was good. Man, it reminds you of Danny Cole in Michigan way, way back, doesn't it?
2: Yeah, it does. but I, you know, four turnovers. That's what you got to talk about. Again, the strip sack, the other one. I don't know why we were in that. That formation just didn't look good last night. Something needs to be worked on there. And then the one interception, I thought not a good play call. The
0: no, other he got interception, greedy. Yeah, he I don't got know greedy what there.
2: I don't know what he was looking at there.
0: Well, there was a guy in the end zone, but yeah.
2: But I think he overthrew Reynolds. I don't think he was throwing to the guy in the end zone. He was trying to make a play throwing on the run instead of setting his feet, which usually causes the ball to go high. I think he was trying to get it to Reynolds, and it went high on him.
0: Oh, but, man, I don't think so, because he overthrew him about 15 yards.
2: Well, I know, but he underthrew the other one by 15, so take your choice. That was just not a good play.
0: Yeah. So anyway, long story short, 4-1.
2: What's that?
0: Said long story short, though, they're 4-1.
2: Yep. We're going to have to wrap it up. 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
3: Weather. Good morning, everyone. Cloudy today with scattered rain showers, 65 to 70. Scattered showers, thunderstorms tonight, low 50s. Showers, thunderstorms ending tomorrow, 65. Cloudy skies tomorrow night, 50 to 55. And mostly sunny, pleasant, 65 on Monday. Sunny, mid-60s Tuesday. Sunny, a bit warmer Wednesday, 70. And the outlook for Thursday, sunny near 70. I'm staff meteorologist Bill Jackman on the Virginia News Network.
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4: Welcome, ladies and gentlemen, to Alumni Field here at Henry Sink Memorial Field in Reiner, Virginia, home of the Auburn Eagles, where tonight your Giles Spartans will be taking on the Eagles, and I guess it's our first district game.
5: Yeah, so you're coming in here with a very disappointing yet competitive record at times for the Giles High School Spartans, especially coming off of a heartbreaking loss last week to the Tazewell Bulldogs. But it's a new season, a new time. Everything Giles wants to accomplish is still in front of
4: them. Absolutely.
5: District championship, seeding in the playoffs, all still in front of them.
6: And it looks like you got the captains meeting the midfield. Number four, Isaiah Hammond, and he's a running back, and I believe he's out for the year. Number 57, Camden McClellan, 22, Gavin Moose, and number one, Cam Branch.
5: Auburn comes in here with victories over Smith Mountain Lake Christian Academy, which is a new Pioneer District team, Fort Chiswell, Castlewood and Eastmont. Their only setback this year was a seasoning opening loss to the James River. Giles comes in there, as we say, 0-5, but looking for that first win tonight. Played a very tough football schedule so far.
4: Oh, absolutely.
6: And it looks like for Giles, you got Noah Steele, number 63, Hudson Harmon, or Harmon Hudson. Yeah, Hudson Harmon. And I'll get to these other ones here in a second. Looks like 22, Nate Steele. And I'm sure 24 is out there, Jacob Mills. And it looks like we're getting ready to do the national anthem. I do believe. And it looks like Giles will take the ball first. And I won't tell you which way they're going because Bobby gets mad at me.
4: No, I don't get mad at you.
6: But they are going
5: towards forward, ain't they?
4: Yeah. Yeah. Right to left on your radio dial.
5: From Christiansburg towards Floyd.
4: There you go. And getting ready for the entrance for the Eagles.
6: Oh, I like it, Johnny Cash.
4: I do too. That's a good song. Long time.
6: You reckon they want to hear us sing?
4: Huh? You know why Johnny Cash sang that song?
6: Yeah, I do know, but I can't remember.
4: So I wouldn't have to.
6: Well, that ain't what I was going to say.
4: Okay.
5: So, you know, just several few years ago, Auburn wasn't able to field a football team on the varsity level. So these kids that are coming out here tonight got a lot of experience on the JV and varsity level now.
4: Right. Yeah, I guess, what, a couple years ago, when they were kind of in in our situation this year with a very young team.
5: Yeah, just very young. Now some of those kids have grown up. And
6: yeah, because somebody was talking about them kids going through Little League football, you know, how talented they was, and now they're up in high school. So
4: yeah.
5: Still only have four seniors on the roster.
4: My goodness.
6: We got about five ninth graders, it looks like.
4: Oh.
6: No, I didn't know to wear my camo. But
4: yeah, it's Military Appreciation Night, and we appreciate them having that.
6: Absolutely. So now we'll take a break for the national anthem.
7: Yep.

0: All right.
1: Very good.
0: Well done. So before we get started here, I'm going to go ahead and give a shout out to Mr. Jerry Hagerman. He's still a little bit under the weather, but still hard at work from home, as he sent us the rosters for the game tonight. Thank you, Jerry, because usually we got some in the bag or something, but we've been so used to you doing it, we just forgot about it. Mm-hmm. So thanks, Jerry, for hooking us up. And you even hooked up Auburn's crew over there, too.
2: Yes, sir.
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0: All right, getting ready to start this thing off.
1: Ethan Burke has the squib.
4: Right here, right here.
0: Michael Wilson, I believe.
1: Too much.
3: Ran about 10 yards in one spot.
1: As number 11 on Michael Wilson.
3: Game also brought to you by the Narrows Junior Woman Club in Narrows, neighborhood Newberry, Neighborhood Automotive in Rich Creek, the Paris Mercantile in Parrisburg, Schrader's Auto Service in Parrisburg, Smith Super 8 Pharmacy and Gateway Gifts in Rich Creek, Tony Appliance Service in Parrisburg.
0: And Wilson was brought down by the kicker.
1: Oh. All right, Spartans first and 10 from their own 35-yard line. This ball's at the center of the field. Mills going to take it off the right side, and he's met by two.
0: Yeah, Danton McClellan and also Aiden Smith in there.
1: Pickup of one. It's going to be second and 9.
3: So I don't believe Braxton is going to be able to go tonight. So it looks like you're going to see Mills back at that tailback position.
1: And we got number 4, Hunter Keffer, who is our wing back tonight. Up the middle is Steele. Gets up across the 40 to about the 41.
0: Looks like Gavin Noose trips him up.
1: It's going to bring up a 3rd and 4 for the Spartans.
3: So that's single-A football. Keffer goes from a lineman to the wing back.
1: Yeah. All right, Spartans come to the line, 3rd and 4.
3: Reverse wing here.
1: Yeah. Mills takes it off the right side. He is going to be short. That was a weak side sweep.
0: James King in there first, along with number 52, Aiden Smith.
1: All right, it's going to bring up 4th and 2. Are Spartans going to punt? It doesn't really look like it. Ball's at the 43-yard line.
3: They try need to get throw them off, maybe.
1: It's kind of early to try to throw them off, isn't it? But you never know. All right, ball's near the center of the field. See if we do the buck on this one. Spartans come to the line. Everybody.
0: He didn't get it.
1: He's going to be close.
0: If he's coming up in front of that line,
1: he's going to be a football short.
0: Yeah, he didn't get it.
1: But every defensive player for Auburn was within 5 yards of the ball.
0: Well, you know what we're going to do? We're going to play smash-mouth football, and we just got smashed that time.
1: And we did.
0: So hopefully our defense can come out of here and not give up a lot of damage.
3: Well, you hope your fullback there should be able to pick up that yard or two in a tough situation. We just had trouble doing that this year.
1: All right, 1st and 10 for the Eagles from the Spartan 44-yard line. You're going to have three receivers to the right, one to the left. Your quarterback is Cam Branch. It's going to be a swing pass, a backwards pass to number two, and had him in the backfield, but he is elusive.
0: Michael Wilson on the stop.
3: Was he?
1: That was Ethan.
0: Well, he wasn't on the stop. He stopped the play.
3: I'm not talking about, was he elusive in the backfield or just tackling?
0: Well, they had him. Elusive is a good word to put in there, but, yeah, he should have been stopped for a loss.
1: Yes, he should have, but I was being nice, Reggie. It's too early in the game not to be. All right, it's going to be second and four. And straight up the middle goes number 32, breaks it to the outside, and he's down the sideline and gets it inside the 20.
0: Looks like K.J. Millam runs him out of bounds.
1: That was Gavin Noose.
3: Used his speed to get to the outside there. Gave the Spartans trouble on the going off that left side.
1: And see, what caught my attention.
0: Oh, had a flag.
1: Is okay. They had one guy blocked two of our guys.
3: A variety of great advertising packages are available at WNRV. 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
1: All right, Branch bringing to the line. Two receivers to the right. All right. Had him in the backfield again. And he's going to have enough for the first down. That is number 22, Noose.
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0: K.J. Millam on the stop.
1: Takes it down to the Spartan 33-yard line, first and 10, Eagles.
0: We've got to do a little better than this on defense, boys.
1: Absolutely. We need to fire off a ball a little better. All right, got two receivers to the right, one to the left. Man in motion, and it's going to be a jet sweep. All right, had him, giddy, and two tackles, three tackles.
0: Yeah, three people had a shot at him, and he just come right on out of there.
1: Yeah.
0: No one still finally gets him down.
1: And looks like a gain of 11, so it's going to be first down. Takes it to...
0: I thought Owen Snyder had him for about a three-yard loss, but he just slipped through his fingers.
3: Be sure to tune in to Speaking of Sports Show from 9 to 10 a.m. on Saturday mornings. We'll recap what went on this week and preview what is coming up next week. Following the show, we'll replay the Giles-Auburn game.
1: All right, two receivers to the right, one to the left. Ball's on the near hash mark. And the quarterback, read option, takes it up the middle. Looks like he's going to pick up about five. Let's see where they spot it.
0: Looks like Snyder and Steele in there. Noah Steele.
1: Going to bring up second and five. Ball's on the Spartan 17-yard line.
3: Speaking of sports, that goes on the road this week. On Saturday, they'll broadcast live at the Parrisburg Scarecrow Festival.
0: Hopefully it won't be raining on them.
1: You're right. All right. Once again, two receivers to the right, one in the slot, one to the left. And doing the option, and a bad pitch, so we caught a break there.
0: Yeah, Giles read that one pretty well.
1: They sure did. So it's going to be a loss of about, 3 yards?
0: Yeah, K.J. Millam on the tackle, but they done a good job penetrating that backfield that time.
3: Remind our fans that Nares is open this week, and this week, game week six, is Giles at Auburn, the 7 p.m. on Thursday night here. We're broadcasting for you live tonight. Next week's games will be Nares at Perry McCoy live at 7 p.m., and Giles is open.
1: All right, three receivers to the right, one to the left, third and eight, and going
0: wide open.
1: Wide open in the end zones, number five, Clayton Claver.
0: And how do you get that open?
3: Nobody covered it.
1: Yeah.
0: Man, wow.
3: Some type of mix up there, and just nobody went with him. And the quarterback, his eyes must have got as big as 50 cent pieces.
1: Yeah.
3: He looked down the field, and he said, all he got to do is just lay that up and don't mess it up. And He threw a nice little pass out there. Receiver ran right to it. Touchdown, Auburn.
0: Olinger in to attempt the extra point.
1: Kick is up, and it's good. So with 7 minutes exactly left in the first quarter, the Eagles take a 7-0 lead over the Spartans.
3: Time permitting after the football replay. This week on the New River Valley Jamboree, we'll have a set from Jason Harrison Friends. This is the first of two sets they did at the 2014 Henry Reed Memorial Fiddlers Convention, which was the 12th annual, where they were the featured bluegrass band. The New River Valley Jamboree brings you great live local music Saturdays from 3 to 4 p.m.
0: Give a shout out to Mr. John Williams listening.
1: Hey, John. And I was just telling the guys, I'd like to give a shout out to a friend of ours. 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
0: Penny Bishop.
1: Yeah, and she's a loyal listener, by the way.
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1: All right, here's the kick. And
0: come on, Mills.
1: And he gets it up to about the 29.
0: Yeah, it looks like number six in their first tie, Hal. Also, Asher Price on the stop.
3: So Giles' offense unable to move last time. Defense could not hold Auburn, so Giles needs to move the ball here and try to answer this score Auburn put up.
1: Absolutely. Yes, they do. First and 10 Spartans from their own 29. Spartans come to the line. Mills going to take it up the middle, following Steele. It looks like, let's see.
0: A whole bunch of Eagles led by Dylan Hurst.
1: Pickup of three. He's going to bring up second and seven. Gets it across the 30-yard line to the 32. Ball's at center of the field. Once again, Spartans are right to left on your radio dial. Smartphone or computer.
0: 6.5 minutes to go here in the first quarter. 7-0 Auburn.
1: Spartans come to the line. All right, here's the buck. And they're waiting on that. That's loss of
0: Ethan Brunk on the stop. Cayman Calhoun also.
3: So what's happening there is when you're not able to run up the middle,
1: yeah,
3: and they're not your defensive tackles and linebackers are stuffing the middle, your outside people don't have to squeeze down. So they're just sitting out there waiting on something wide. Whereas what you want them to have to do is squeeze down to support the run inside, and then you can get outside of them.
1: Yeah. Loss of seven on the play, third and about 14. Intercepted. Waited too long to.
0: Yeah, he was wide open for a minute or two.
1: Yeah.
0: Ethan Brook with the interception.
1: Being a left-hander, he had to turn. So it's a good pass. So the Eagles start once again in Spartan territory at the Spartan 47-yard line. Ball's going to be on the far hash mark, first and 10. 5:32 left to go in the first quarter. Now, this defense, they need to get nasty here. Get a little fire in them.
0: Yep, somebody needs to make a play and make it quick.
1: Yep. All right, two receivers to either side. Number 22, Noose in the backfield with Branch. And Branch is going to throw it. And wide open again.
0: Bumped out of bounds by...
1: This is just too easy, guys. I mean, it's just pitch and catch. Too easy. That's probably a gain of about 25 yards.
0: Well, one guy for Giles, Bobby, he just watched the ball just go right. He didn't try to knock it. He just watched it go by him.
1: All right, inside the 30 at the 28-yard line, first and 10 Eagles. All right, Eagles going to come to the line. Two receivers to the right, one to the left. Up the middle, 22. And
0: now he's going to score again.
1: Two plays for 58 yards.
0: So
1: no push up front at all.
0: Well, I'm just kind of giggling. I heard that one guy there from off. Yeah. Let's hear that horn now.
3: Yeah. We ain't heard it much this season.
1: No, we haven't.
3: So I watched there. We just kind of bunched up in the middle, not really looking for the ball carrier.
1: Yeah, just kind of trying to hold the line up.
3: Yeah, and not really looking. And
1: they're not firing off.
3: Trying to shed tackles and look for the ball carrier.
1: Yeah, it doesn't seem like they're firing off on either side of the line. Of course, on the offense, when it's 11 there, high snap and blocked. So,
0: yeah, it looks like Michael Wilson gets the block.
1: So that's
3: a good effort play there.
1: Yes, absolutely. Hopefully that's a little bit of a spark for us. 5:09 left to go in the first. Auburn leads 13-0 over the Spartans. Yeah, I mean, both sides of the ball, they need to get some fire about them.
3: Well, your linebackers there, they weren't trying to read the play or read anything.
1: They just
3: ran into the pile.
1: Yeah.
3: So he ran around the pile and was gone.
1: Yeah. 18 inches of daylight, that's all he needed, and that's what he went through. Yeah, but that just amazes me, two plays and 48 yards. A pass and a run.
3: So Auburn looks really sharp right
1: they
3: now.
1: They sure do. And like we were saying earlier, right here, they're reaping the benefits of the punishment these young men went through the season that they were so young.
3: Yeah, the younger years.
1: Yes.
3: Not having the numbers, and they stuck with it and stuck with it. Now they're reaping that.
1: Yeah, exactly. They sure are. All right, here's the kick. And Mills picks it up at the two.
0: Well, he's in trouble.
1: Why was it only him over there?
0: I don't know. No blocking for him, no nothing. And I don't know where the other, I mean, he had to come all the way across the field.
3: That's good coaching, scouting on their part. That's been there all year.
1: Yeah.
0: James King on the stop.
1: All right. First and 10 Spartans from their own 4-yard line. All right. We need a good drive, fellas. Get it out there.
3: Get it out there and take some time off the clock.
1: Yes.
0: We're down to 5 minutes.
1: All right. Spartans come to the line. Right. Mills could take it off the right side and nothing doing. They're just collapsing our whole side of that. And it's no fault of the guys because, I mean, they're outnumbered like 5-2.
0: Yep. Looks like number 70 in there first for the Eagles, Jarrett Greenhall. Greenhog. He's a ninth grader, so.
1: Spartan strong to the left. And trying to. All right, Mills gets around the corner, and somebody missed the block, but he did get positive yards on that one.
0: Jeremiah Stike.
1: All right, third down and about 7 for the Spartans. All right, Spartans come to the line.
0: It might have been Cam Branch on that.
1: It was. Ralph, I'm sorry. Yeah, it was Cam Branch. All right, up the middle goes Steele. He got a first down. So, yeah. All right. Now, that was very good blocking. I don't know if they were expecting Mills to come around the weak side again. I didn't even notice. Did they line up strong left on that one?
3: Mm-mm. I think they were looking for the buck, and kept it.
1: Oh, okay. All right, first and 10.
0: Decision.
1: Yeah, first and 10 Spartans.
0: 3:39 to go here in the first quarter. 13-0.
1: From their own 16-yard line.
0: Auburn with the lead.
1: What's the holdup here?
0: I don't know. The officials are talking to the coach over there.
1: All right. I guess they needed to reset the play clock. Spartans come to the line. All right, here comes the reverse. That's positive yardage.
0: And looks like Gavin Noose in there first for the Eagles.
1: Hunter Keffer on the carry, gained one, but positive yardage.
0: We'll take anything positive right now.
1: Yeah. Now, I don't know how y'all feel, but right now, we just need to snap it and throw it. Don't handle the ball, just snap it. You got to get them off the line somehow. There goes Mills. But then again, you know, if you break that, you're off to the races. That was a good pickup by Mills. It's going to bring up a third and short, third and one.
0: James King in there for the Eagles.
1: Gets it up to the 25-yard line. .220 left in the first quarter, 13-0 in favor of the Eagles. Spartans come to the line. Steele up the middle. He's got the first.
3: Nice hard run.
1: Yeah. Yeah, he blew it dead. That was. Now, gets it across the 30 to the 32, first and 10 Spartans.
3: Giles starting to get some offensive push here.
1: They sure are.
3: Got a little miniature drive going here. Brought it from the 2-yard line out. Just need to sustain.
0: Absolutely.
1: Ball's on the 32-yard line, first and 10 Spartans. Ball's at the center of the field. Spartans come to the line. And
0: so
1: that might slow them down a little bit.
0: Maybe. The whole front line jumped in.
1: Yeah. It's going to be first and 5 for the Spartans.
0: Now, generally, this is time when you throw a nice long pass, but
1: yeah,
0: not the Giles Spartans because we just don't have the ability to do that right now.
1: All right, Spartans come to the line, first and 5. Steele once again off a tight end. He's off to the races. He's at the 40, 30. Man, what a
0: world, I'm telling you.
1: Yeah. I tell you, whatever adjustments that the coach has made on the blocking scheme over there, it has really worked this drive. I mean, he might have been barely touched as he went through the line.
3: But now one kid from Auburn outrun everybody else from Auburn and Giles and run him down from behind. Now hopefully that won't pay off for Auburn. We'll still be able to punch it in, but you got to give that kid great effort.
1: Spartans, first and 10. Mills going to take it off right side. Cuts outside. Oh, leaps.
0: He's in there, ain't he?
1: Touchdown, Spartan. Man, what a effort on a run by Jacob Mills. He zigged around one, and then I saw him look like a hurdle. He hurdled over somebody, and then I lost it because he's on the other side of the field. All right, the Spartans with a 96-yard drive.
3: Very impressive right there. Very impressive.
1: Absolutely.
0: Twaits, let's get this extra point in here.
1: Kick is up.
0: It looks good.
1: And it is good. So with 1:06 left to go in the first quarter, the Spartans are on the board. They now trail Auburn 13-7.
3: On August 24, WNRV celebrated its 73rd anniversary of serving the New River Valley and beyond. We first went on the air on August 24th in 1953. And 73 years later, are still broadcasting from the same spot along the New River on Route 100 between Narrows and Parrisburg. Thank you to everyone who made community-based radio possible at WNRV. We look forward to the next 73 years. July 1st marked the 19th anniversary of the current era of WNRV. 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
0: Where were you when the lights went out?
1: I was in the booth.
0: Oh. I thought you were going to say Georgia.
3: So we hope that that energy off of that drive, which was a crucial drive,
1: yes,
3: transfers over to the defense now.
1: Yes. All right, our main man's getting ready to do the kicking.
0: Moose and King back deep. Let's see what old Tech can do here. Tech Horn.
3: He's not even going to run up on it. Yeah, there he backs up a little bit.
1: All right, here we go. Here's the kick. And it's going to go to James King. He's coming over to the right side. There's a flag. And the Spartans get him down at the 32-yard line.
0: It looked like Owen Snyder on the stop. Probably going to get a block in the back.
1: So the Eagles will start in their own territory for the first time tonight, holding against the Eagles. So they'll take it from the 25 where the infraction occurred. So they'll first and 10 from their own 15.
3: So Auburn's facing a little bit of adversity for the first time.
0: That defense, like you said, that defense steps up right here and we can get us another score real quick. Might change the whole atmosphere of this thing.
3: The whole complexion would switch around, I believe.
1: All right. Auburn comes to the line. Two receivers to the right, one to the left. And number 22 gets through.
0: Owen Snyder over there with a good stop. Nope, that's Michael Wilson.
1: That was Noose.
0: Took him out at his feet.
1: Pick up a 4, 2nd and 6. Ball's on the 19 of Auburn.
0: If we can force them into a punt, down to 30 seconds, 13-7, Auburn with the lead in the first quarter.
1: Two receivers to either side. Branch, quarterback, takes it. And he slings it wide open once again. Are we playing zone? Because he just, at number 5 was the receiver, Calhoun.
0: T.J. Millam with the stop.
1: He just kind of sat down in an area.
3: Yeah, I just don't know how receivers get so wide open.
1: Yeah.
0: That might be the last play of the first quarter.
1: And it will. All right. At the end of the first quarter, your score is Auburn Eagles 13, Giles Spartans 7.
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1: First and 10 Auburn from their own 34-yard line. Oh, going for it all. And he got it.
3: Man alive.
1: I mean,
0: you just can't let that happen. Baby.
1: I know. I mean, he was right there. Go for the ball. So I don't know how far that was, but it gets down to the Spartan 27-yard line, first and 10 Eagles.
0: But as an Eagles fan, this is exactly what you wanted to do right here. Drive the ball down their throat.
1: Oh, yeah.
3: Gone to the passing game here.
0: Yep. Looks like a pretty decent arm, too.
1: He does. It looks like he just slings it, but it's accurate.
3: It's not a pretty throwing motion.
1: Right. Yeah, it's more of a wind up from third base to first. All right. Right up the middle goes number 22, and good job there.
0: Yeah, Michael Wilson with an excellent job fighting off the block and getting the tackle.
1: Noose, he gained a yard. Second and 9 for the Eagles.
3: Now, Giles' defense can stiffen up and turn them back here. It'd be a big momentum swing.
1: Oh, yeah. All right. Two receivers to the right, man in the slot, one to the left. It's going to be a sweep. All right, turned it back in. If we can just get him, there's a flag.
0: He turned back in. He's probably going to get a block in the back or a hold right there.
1: Yeah. That was number two, Burke.
0: Looks like that left side of the Giles defense did a good job hemming him up.
1: Oh, yeah. Holding against the Eagles. Takes it back. It's going to be second and 19 from their own, or from the Spartan 36-yard line. Now, cover these receivers, people.
0: Put some pressure on that quarterback.
1: Yeah. All right, two receivers to either side. Half roll to the right, goes back across the middle, nobody there, and he's...
3: I mean, how in the world?
0: You can't make it look no easier than that.
1: No. I mean,

0: gets down, looks like about the 4-yard line. It'll be second and goal from the 4.
1: McKinley Shepherd on the stop for Giles.
2: Again, Giles building a program here, building for the future. Got a lot of young bodies out there who's learning every game and developing every game.
1: Yeah, you can say that. They're learning every single snap, actually.
0: All right, 9-10 left to go in the half, 13-7. Favor the Eagles. Two receivers to the left, one to the right. Man in motion. And touchdown for Branch.
2: Sort of an old Le'Veon Bell style run.
0: Yeah.
2: He just stood there and just kind of picked his hole.
1: Yep, so a good answer by the Eagles there after Giles scored. They took it right down the field. Giles' defense had him backed up in a couple long situations, but Auburn overcome it. And
2: overcome penalties.
1: And took it in.
0: Yeah, when you can throw the ball like that, it's almost it's academic about
2: down and distance.
0: Down and distance, yes. Kick is up, and it's good. So with 8:56 left to go in the first half, your score is now Auburn Eagles 20, Giles Spartans 7.
2: So Giles is going to have to answer here. It's coming a little bit of a shootout.
1: Yes, we got to answer because Auburn, they get the ball to start the second half. And you definitely don't want them to score right before the end of the first half.
0: Yeah, get a 2-for-1. And
2: a lot of time left in this second quarter.
1: A lot of time. Still got 8:56 right at 9 minutes. But
0: yeah, we need to take some time off the clock and score, just like we did on the last drive. Hopefully we won't have to start from a 4-yard line.
2: See if we make some type of adjustment on this kick line.
0: Yeah, it looks like Steele's backed up some.
1: Wilson and Steele right there, and you got Mills in the middle behind them. But was we set up like that last time?
2: Well, I think our up guys are a little further back.
0: Yeah, than they were. Good hop. Mills takes it.
1: He ran into a wall over there.
0: All right, Spartans going to have it first and 10 from their own 26-yard line.
1: Look like number 10 in there, James King. All right, boys, we got to move this football. You got to keep up with them here.
0: Yeah. All right. Spartans come to the line. And there goes Steele. Positive yards. Looks like he's going to pick up a couple. Bring second and 8.
1: Getting a little handsy out there between a couple players. McClellan on the stop. Well, he tripped him up, kind of.
0: All right, Spartans come to the line. Ball's at the center of the field. Spartans are left to right on your radio dial. All right, Mills going to take it off right side. Cuts up. And no gain on the play. Third down and 8.
1: Dylan Hurst along with Ethan Brunk. Brunk, that's the young man that run Steele down, wasn't it?
2: I believe it was, yeah. I just don't see where we get on the hip and drive anybody out of the hole.
1: No, you don't see that.
0: Okay. The whole defense is within 7 yards of the line of scrimmage. Mills, and he's going to have the first down.
1: He took a shot, too, there, buddy.
0: Yeah, he delivered a shot, too.

0: All right, first down, Spartans.
1: McClellan on the stop, but Mills put the punishment on one of them young men. Uh-oh, got a flag now.
0: Oh, that's got to be on the bench.
2: That's on the head coach.
0: Yeah.
1: I don't know if that's the head coach or not. Might be, but.
2: Well, it's a coach, yeah.
0: Yeah.
2: He don't have a headset on.
0: All right, first and 10 Spartans.
1: That ain't no big penalty.
0: Yeah, that's
1: a sideline warning.
0: That's a sideline warning.
2: So he didn't actually throw an unsportsmanship on
0: him.
2: He got his point across without penalizing him too much.
0: First and 10 Spartans from their own 40. Mills ad-libbed, gained about, 15 yards on that one.
1: They're still yakking at that official. I don't know that I'd be doing that.
2: I think they felt like he stepped out of bounds back up that.
1: Maybe.
2: Is that what they were thinking?
1: Well, if he did, there'd been a late hit on him.
0: That's what I was getting ready to say, exact same thing. Are we confused?
1: It looked like it.
2: Yeah, we can't get lined up.
0: Well, it looked like we had strong left on that one.
1: So 7:24 to go here in the first half. It's 20-7, Auburn with the lead. Giles has the football.
2: So coming out of a penalty there where we had plenty of time to get lined up and get a play called, we couldn't get lined up correctly, and Giles forced to take a timeout so that we didn't get penalized there.
1: Or make a bad mistake and put it on the ground.
0: Yeah. Yeah, in case somebody wasn't on the right, on the same page.
2: want to do when you're coming up there and you flip the formation over, you want to come up to the line, flip it, get the signal called, and get the snap made before the defense can adjust to it.
0: Yeah.
2: And it was so slow developing, Auburn had plenty of time to adjust their defense to what we were doing.
0: Yeah.
2: To change the strong side. We're going to stick with the same play call.
0: All right, Spartans come to the line. All right, Steele off the right side.
2: Nice hard run.
0: All right, yes, it was. Pick up of 5 yards. Going to be second and five for Spartans.
1: James King on the stop for the Eagles. Kind of got him a little bus fare there. Rode on the back of him a little bit.
0: I like it, Ralph. That's good.
1: I don't know if he charges for that or not.
0: Well, first one's free.
1: Yeah.
0: All right, Spartans come to the line. First and five, balls at center of the field. Strong right this time. All right, up the middle goes Steele once again. It's going to bring up a third down. Pick up a two, third down and three for the Spartans.
1: Eagles led by Danton McCallum.
0: Balls up.
2: Ralph, right in front of you, how far is the front the line to make off of the 50-yard line?
1: About almost the 50.
2: Yeah. I mean, how?
0: Oh, yeah.
2: A yard, half a yard?
1: About a half a yard.
0: Yeah.
2: What, back here on the 40, where's this marker set?
0: Yeah.
1: Behind it. That's not right, is it?
2: I mean, it looks like it.
0: Mills didn't have a chance.
1: No, I mean,
0: it was like they were in the huddle on that one. Because you had like 7 Eagles in the backfield.
1: Yeah, led by Asher Price.
0: Yeah.
1: Aiden Smith in there.
2: Giles going to have to punt it away.
0: 5:45 left to go in the first half.
2: Just no blocking there. He's just swarmed other by the time he gets to make a move.
0: Yeah, almost by the time he gets the ball.
1: Just go ahead and let him get out there on you. Gonna do something to it.
0: He drops the ball. And he runs.
1: Tech.
0: Yeah, and Tech, he's going to have a first down. Pulling out of bounds.
1: That's a design fumble punt.
0: Yeah.
2: I tell you what.
0: Is that a fumble, Ruski? No.
2: He knew what to do.
0: He didn't panic. Yep.
2: He knew what to do. He knew what to do. That's
1: you know what
2: impressive.
1: I would do.
0: Yeah.
1: Give that kid a shot at practice. Let's see if he can run the football.
0: Heck yeah.
1: And he gets excited when he runs. It doesn't matter if he picks up a yard or 12.
0: Well, he needs to learn to hold on to the ball when he gets hit. But anyway, first and 10 Spartans from the Eagles 45. Hopefully that'll spark them. Right, Spartans come to the line. And here goes the reverse. Inside, reverse.
1: Looks like Aiden Smith in there first, along with Hurst for the Eagles.
0: That was Hunter Keffer on the carry. Looked like a pickup of three. Second and seven.
1: We got a score, boys.
0: Yes, we do.
1: How big would this be?
0: Spartans come to the line. All right, Steele up the middle. All right. Oh, man. That's all right.
1: He ran into his own man, didn't he?
0: Yeah, and then number two. I tell you, number two for them, Ethan
1: Brunk.
0: Brunk. He's a football player.
1: Oh, yeah.
0: And he's not big as a minute, let me say. 150 pounds.
1: Well, he's fast as a minute.
0: He is. 5'9", 150 pounds. All right, Spartans come to the line, third and one. All right, once again.
1: Oh, that's good extra effort right there.
0: Yeah, good hard.
2: Powered forward for that first down.
0: Steele gets the first down for the Spartans.
1: Dan Tom McCollum.
0: Inside the 35-yard line. Looks like a 33 of the Eagles. Ball's going to be on the far hash mark.
1: 3.5 minutes to go here in the first half. 20-7 Auburn. Giles kind of trying to put something together here before the end of the half.
2: Giles kind of hanging around here if we can put up points up on this drive.
0: Spartans come to the line. Spin series. Hand off to Steele. And our guys just blocked each other there.
1: Now, I don't know if that was our guys or number 54 just laid out two of them.
0: Oh, well, maybe. I just saw them hitting the ground. Pickup of one is going to bring up second and nine.
1: I think they had a little help.
0: .245 left to go in the half. 20-7. Favor the Eagles. Ball's on the far hash mark. Spartans come to the line. All right, Mills going to take it off right side. Gets to the outside.
2: Don't
0: cut back on that
2: one. Just keep
0: going.
2: Just keep going. Just keep going.
0: Looks like he's got enough for the first.
2: He's got...
0: Yeah, if there's three of them behind you.
2: Just keep going.
0: Yes.
2: They're not moving the chains.
0: Yeah, there they go.
1: Well, why is he winding the clock for a changer set?
0: I don't know.
1: I seen him give him wind the clock.
0: Yeah, but.
1: See, look at him.
0: Yeah. I guess he thought they were moving him already. Spartans comes to the line, ball's on the near hash mark, first and 10. Right. Steele up the middle. Looks like he's going to have another yard gain. Let's see. Yep, second and nine for the Spartans.
1: James King on the stop.
0: What about that outside reverse, boys? You think we could pull that off?
2: No.
0: Okay. You didn't mince words on that either.
2: Just not enough speed.
0: Yeah, true. All right, going to the weak side. Turn it up.
1: So you can't block
2: somebody.
1: You can't even block that guy. I mean, how you going to run a reverse? I mean, that is just unacceptable. Unacceptable.
0: At least he got back to the line of scrimmage.
1: Unacceptable.
0: Third and nine. Well, he lost a yard.
2: About four white jerseys out there, and none of them blocked him.
0: No. Did they block anybody?
1: James King with a great job getting through there and
0: hit somebody.
1: Stop.
0: All right. 53 seconds left to go. Spartans come to line. Ball's on the near hash mark. And here's the buck. Turn it up. All right.
1: Now they're going to call holding on Giles.
0: Yeah.
1: It might have been. I don't know. But I don't know that I would take that penalty. Well, maybe. Fourth and four to third and...
0: Well, it's going to be from the spot of the foul, which that'll put us behind the sticks.
1: Yeah, but still running third down over again.
0: Yeah.
1: I don't know that I'd almost like to have a fourth and three here.
2: Well, Giles, now, really, the clock is a
1: 41 seconds.
0: Yeah, timeout, Giles.
2: We're going to set up a pass play. We got to give a little blocking out there to help these backs a little bit. I mean, I know the guys are out there trying hard. But, man, when there's four white jerseys and one blue one, you just wonder, what's the confusion there?
0: Yeah. So just, you know, even if it's not your man, hit him.
2: Just a little bit of confusion. Of course, that's part of it's being young.
0: Yes.
2: And, you know, developing concepts and developing understanding of what you're trying to accomplish.
1: But if nothing else, if they've got a different colored jersey on than you, hit them.
0: Yeah. Unless somebody else that's got a white jersey on is blocking them, hit them. Get in their way. Something.
1: So the Spartans had a golden opportunity here to put some points on the board before half. Now they're going to struggle with 41 seconds to go here in the first half.
0: Yeah, it's third down and 17.
1: And they're at the Eagle, what, 20?
2: So they're going to get them back in here now, so 30. Probably looking to throw the ball. Got a new tailback in the game.
1: Possibly. That tells everybody on defense what's coming, though, right?
2: If they're watching.
0: All right, Mills, he's going to.
2: Yeah, you got a different.
0: Mills is split out. Mills in motion. There's another penalty on us. He must have moved the football.
1: What happened?
0: The center must have moved the football. Motion. He was anticipating, and Mills was getting set. Third and 22.
2: Well, we brought Mills from the wide side back to the short side. Yeah. Looks like you'd want to keep him out on the wide side where you got space.
0: We're going to run that way. There's.
2: Oh.
0: We got another flag.
1: Illegal shift because he didn't get set. Remember you asked why we didn't get a penalty for that? We got one for it this time.
2: Where did that ball hit Mills at? Was
1: right
2: it
1: in the shoulders or right up there around the head?
0: After that guy hit him, knocked him out of bounds first before the ball got there.
1: Yeah, it could have been pass interference.
0: That's what I'm thinking it should have been. Y'all going the wrong way, boys.
1: Might as well take our last timeout here with 26 seconds.
2: But, you know, he put that ball out there pretty good for Mills to try to make a play on.
0: He did.
2: But if you got one-on-one coverage like that, they're playing man up, I'd rather have him on the wide side of the field with more room to work.
0: Yeah. Throw it to the outside, let him run to it. But maybe they only worked on it when it was on the guy's right.
1: This is where you get in the huddle and you do this.
2: And not with high school kids.
1: You can't do that?
2: You can do it in the pros. You might do it in college. But you can't do it in the
0: backyard. We used to do it in the backyards. Of course, the kids today, I'm not sure.
1: Go down by the rubber tire there and take a left and it's coming.
0: Yeah.
2: Go hit you right past the rose bush.
0: Yeah. I don't know the many kids today actually get out in the backyard and draw up plays like that anymore.
1: I know two that do.
0: Yeah, I do too. I watch them all the time. Spartans come to the line.
2: Oh!
0: Hit him in a bad spot right in the hands.
2: Gosh.
0: Daggone. That was a good throw.
1: That ball was right in the old bread basket.
0: Yeah. Now, he's wearing number 5, and that brought back some memories right there.
1: Was that fourth down?
0: No.
1: We're going to try field goal.
0: Well, maybe it was.
2: Man.
3: Let me hear you, Auburn.
0: All right. Don't let him score here.
1: Now, let's just see if you're Auburn.
2: You're going to try to put
1: this
2: something in.
1: This is golden opportunity here for them.
0: Put the ball
1: down the field. You still got 19 seconds. They've got three timeouts.
0: Yeah.
2: And receivers running wide open all the time.
0: All the time.
1: They can do about what they want.
0: First thing they're going to do is hand it to number 22 and see what he can do. Just like that.
1: Michael Wilson. Gets him down. I can't believe that's a different strategy than I would have thought. That's going to end it for the first half.
0: Dang. To be honest with you, I think they give us a break right there. All right, at the end of the first half, ladies and gentlemen, your score is Auburn Eagles 20, Giles Spartan 7. We'll be back shortly with second half. Take it away, Terry.
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0: Welcome back, ladies and gentlemen, to Reiner at Auburn High School. We're at Alumni Stadium, Henry Sink Memorial Field, where at the moment your Spartans are behind the Eagles by a score of 20-7. And we need to pay some bills. 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
2: 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This week's games. Week 6 is Giles at Auburn, which is the live game that you're listening to on the recorded game. It's the 7 p.m. played on a Thursday night. Narrows open this week. Giles open next week. Next week's game broadcast will be Narrows at away at Perry McClure. That will be a kickoff at 7 p.m. Friday night.
1: So we're out here watching the Auburn band put an end to the halftime.
0: Yeah.
1: And I don't know how they do this clock up here, but
0: it was like 4 minutes.
1: Well, we called Terry, it was 4-something, and we looked back out there, it was 7:36, and now it's down to 5. I mean, I don't know if they added 3 minutes back or what. And we had quite a good little conversation at halftime with the time with the scoreboard operator, the clock keeper.
2: Yeah, the clock keeper and the official aren't seeing eye to eye on how it's supposed to go. And I believe she's right. It is not supposed to. They're supposed to set the chains.
0: Yeah.
2: And then wind the clock.
1: We'll ask Greg Smith about that.
2: And then they're just motioning up to her that she should have started the clock. Well, she starts the clock by the official on the field.
0: Yeah.
2: Saying start the clock.
1: But according to her, officially, you start the clock when the chains are set.
0: Exactly.
1: So I was wondering why he was starting the clock.
0: And they hadn't even moved the chains yet.
2: Time permitting after the football replays this week on the New River Valley Jamboree, which should be plenty of time since Narrows is open tonight. We're going to have a set from Jason Harris and friends. Now, if you'll remember, this is the first of the two sets they did at the 2014 Henry Reed Memorial Fiddlers Convention, which was the 12th annual one, where they were the featured bluegrass band. The New River Valley Jamboree brings you great live local music Saturdays from 3 to 4 p.m.
0: All right. And I meant to start the night with this. Welcome, everyone, to Thursday Night Football.
2: You know, it's a little different. The big boys over at Tech are playing tomorrow night. Pitt comes to town, both of them in a 4-0 clash, battle of the undefeateds. Neither one of them's played a very aggressive schedule.
0: Oh, that's nice of the way to put it.
2: And so we'll see what happens over there. Tech is the town is kind of electric with electricity anticipation in the air. It's kind of bringing back, you know, some of the glory days, the memories of these big Thursday and Friday night games. So it'll certainly be a good atmosphere over there for Inner Sandman and those type of things. The problem with Inner Sandman is over the last half a dozen years, it was the highlight of the day.
0: Yeah.
2: You played Inner Sandman, then you sat down and got your tail whipped and went home. That's the way football went. And so now you hope tomorrow night is just the prelude to a really good football game. And so we wish the Hokies well over there.
0: Yeah, and last week, I'm going to say, was a good example of a throwback from years past. You know, down, 14-7?
2: 13.
0: And a monsoon terrible weather, and was able to pull out a 21-14 victory.
2: Able to overcome adversity.
0: Yes.
2: And so that's what you look for, is kids that really stick in there when things get going rough. And, you know, you look at Giles Spartans, we're 0-5. We're down here at halftime. You want to see how they handle this adversity.
0: Yeah.
2: Do you play hard? Are you in the right position to make plays? Are you running and giving everything you got, or are you running about 80%?
0: Yeah.
2: And when you're running 80% and the other kid's running 100%, that's when touchdowns and long passes and long runs.
0: And possible injuries happen.
2: Get get run up against you in a hurry. So
0: yes, but
2: Giles had an excellent opportunity to put two more scores up on the board and just not able to do it. And you miss those opportunities. We don't have that quick strike offense to come back. I would like to say, we were talking during halftime, go to the passing game.
0: Yeah. Work on that young man, Lyons. Jackson Lyons.
1: He threw two good passes.
0: Yes, he has. And, like was talking about, just put some receivers out there and do, short runs, short passes across the middle, post patterns, flag patterns. Chris,
2: what we're doing is not netting results.
0: Yeah,
2: it can't hurt.
0: Right.
2: This thing got enough arm to get it up here, Bobby. They're throwing out little football, and I tell you what, they're throwing out a bunch of them.
0: Yes, they are.
1: Well, they had a whole tub full of them things.
0: Yeah.
1: I sent my little buddy out there to get one. I don't know if you did or not.
2: Well, I can remember back in high school, the Giles cheerleaders, Sharon Williams and Judy Woods and Lisa Wynn, they would throw out those footballs and all the kids would be excited and then play with them.
0: Yeah.
2: And during the second half, it brings back a lot of memories. Those footballs back then always, to my remembering, said Michener on
0: them.
2: They always had the Michener footballs.
1: He got him one.
2: Yeah. He got him one.
0: Hey.
1: Let's see who the sponsor of that football is, Jay. It is the Parks and Recreation Department of Auburn. So that's a good little deal right there.
0: Yeah, it is. Is that a Nerf?
1: Well, it's sort of not really a Nerf, but it's not really plastic either.
0: No.
1: It's kind of soft.
0: Thanks, Javian. I appreciate it.
2: So do you remember the old kicker from the Minnesota Vikings, Fred Cox? Do y'all go back that far? He was a straight-on kicker.
0: Yeah, I remember him.
2: So he invented the Nerf football.
0: Oh, heck.
2: And still gets a royalty off of everyone that is sold now.
0: Oh, my gosh.
2: He developed it in about a week's time. He developed that football. I just saw this little thing about him.
0: Yeah.
2: It's the anniversary of it. It's really neat. He was a kicker, and they were playing in his backyard, and he just wanted something a little heavier, and he got with this guy down the road that had like a chemical company, and they developed this foam football, and man, it just took off. Cause man, we all love Nerf football and basketball.
0: Yeah,
1: that's pretty cool, though.
0: Yeah,
2: I know. Tune into WNRV for all kinds of cool information.
0: Exactly,
1: cool information.
0: And I tell you, Rick, if it comes to trivia, Reggie knows it. Tidbits like that.
2: Speaking of serious things here, Ralph, Bobby, give us a little review on Dude's your supper tonight.
1: Well, all you got to do is look at my shirt.
0: Yeah. See, you know it's good when you get it all over you.
1: Yeah, I got me the chuck wagon, but the tomato and the mayonnaise the chuck wagon was good, but the after effects wasn't that good.
2: not with it. It just ran down your shirt, huh?
0: Yeah.
2: Bobby, what'd you have?
0: I had a shrimp plate.
2: Shrimp plate?
0: Yeah.
2: Bobby, you can't hide that money.
1: No.
2: Bobby got that.
1: Oh, here we go, football boys.
0: Yeah. All right. Here's a kick.
1: All right, there's a good.
0: Oh, he picks up and he decides to get down.
2: He saw Tech coming, didn't he?
0: Yeah.
1: Tech was coming.
2: Tech was bringing all 110 pounds with him, wasn't he?
0: Yeah, he was. I know he got a running start, but he was 10 yards ahead of everybody else on the kickoff team. I tell you, you can't help but love that kid.
2: You got to. He's having a blast.
0: Yes.
1: And you know he had a blast picking up that first down.
0: Yeah. All right, 1st and 10 Auburn from their own 34-yard line.
1: Let's start this thing over with turnover, boys.
0: Three receivers to the right, one to the left, and he's riding. Missed a tackle.
1: And there's a hole.
0: Yeah. One missed tackle, and he gains 25 extra yards.
1: And there's a flag. Nate Steele runs him out of bounds. I think he's going to get a hold, maybe.
0: 10, 20.
2: Did they have anybody out
0: here? It's like a 30-yard game.
2: They're backing them up.
0: So.
2: But we just, our first guy is all night long, all season long. The first guy there just can't make the tackle.
0: Yeah. Well, I know they don't break down, you know, like, I don't know if they teach that anymore. They, you know, hey, you break down, watch his belly button because that's where he's going to go, and then explode or whatever.
2: But it just seems like down. The first contact never makes the tackle.
0: Exactly.
2: It
0: just,
1: like,
0: it's
1: so they're standing flat-footed. Go get him. They're waiting on him. He's not going to run right to you.
0: Yeah, all right. First and 10, Auburn at their own 47-yard line. Two receivers to the right. And they're going to run big number 22 up the middle. Gaping hole.
2: That ball's out. No, that ball was out.
0: Was it?
1: No, people say he was down.
2: That ball was out. But he shook stuck. Up.
0: And
1: Michael Wilson with the hit and the takedown. But I'm like you guys. I think that ball might have been out of there. But we're not the officials.
0: Yeah. Noose.
2: Still goes, a lot of pain.
1: Yeah. Still goes off too. Nate Steele. He was on the tackle, wasn't he?
0: Yeah, well, he was back here. He got up kind of slow. All right, first and 10, Auburn from the Spartan 42-yard line.
1: Now we got to stop it. Oop, timeout.
0: Auburn. Oh, that gives.
1: Yeah, he can get back in there now.
0: That gives Nate. Chance to get
2: I don't
0: in.
2: Think he's going back in there right now.
0: Well, he come off the sideline like he might.
2: He's working his arm out down there. Contact us now to get on board as a sports sponsor. One low price gets you all the games we cover. Football is now in full swing at WNRV. 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
1: Here we go, boys.
0: All right, first and 10, ball on the 42 of the Spartans.
1: Oh, there you go, Underwood.
0: All right. Now, there, the first guy got him.
2: First guy wrapped him up.
0: Yes, sir.
2: Gave up about 3 yards, but the first guy got
1: him. That's all right. Briar Underwood just kind of bear hugged him. And
0: yeah. We're going to say he gained 2, Reggie.
2: Okay.
1: 2.5.
0: Well, I looked at the scoreboard. It's 2nd and 8.
1: Oh, okay.
0: I cheated a little bit.
1: Well, I guess it's all right.
0: Ball's at center of the field, and three receivers to the left, one to the right. That quarterback got a rush.
1: Got him.
0: He's
1: got to be down, don't he?
0: No, that was good. That was heads up on his part. He threw it to an eligible receiver. Too bad one of our guys. I thought his knee was down. But
1: it's a big defensive push that time.
0: Yes, it was.
1: So big third down here. So Giles needs to step up here because I'm sure Auburn's going to go for it on fourth down.
2: But how smart was that by that kid?
1: Pretty smart.
0: Yeah.
2: It saved him 10 yards.
0: Absolutely. And two receivers wide to either side. Number 5's in the backfield. Calhoun, he's in the block. Williams after him.
1: And wide open. There.
2: I mean, it is so easy.
0: Yeah.
2: These pitches and catches. It's just a clinic. It is so easy.
0: Yeah.
1: Millam on the stop. Your defense plays their heart out on these first two plays, and you can't give up 15 yards on a – you just can't do that.
0: First and 10, it's a Spartan 30 for the Eagles. All right, ball's on the far hash mark. Two receivers to either side. Let's see how Calhoun can run the ball.
1: Oh, it's on the ground.
2: Ball's right back on him.
0: Yeah. Now, see, they're working on some stuff. He tried that reverse out.
1: I think it was Hunter Harmon there or Noah Steele on the
2: 22 back in the game for Auburn. Glad to see him back in there. He's favoring his arm there a little couple plays ago earlier in this series. He's back in there.
0: Yeah, at Noose. All right, loss of 2, second and 12. All right, 3 receivers wide to the left, 1 to the right. Ball's on the far hash mark. Auburn, right to left on your radio dial. Right there, wide open again. And can't tackle.
1: All they got to do is throw in the football.
0: I think what they're doing, they're just playing around, trying to run it a little bit, run a little bit, because they know that they can pick up 15, 20 yeah. yards every time they throw the ball. First and 10 for the Eagles from the Spartan 15. 9-10 left to go in the third quarter, 20-7, Auburn. 2 receivers to the right, 1 to the left, and handoff to 22, and he comes back. Good up front on that.
1: Yeah, Wilson and Steele in there. Noah Steele.
0: Pick up a 3, second and 7.
2: Bobby Dewey says that's the way you used to sling it around for the old Spartans.
0: He don't know. He wasn't even born yet. I appreciate it, Dewey. Fumble. Get on the ball.
1: They got it this time.
2: Surely we yep. fell on that. We're the only ones back there.
1: It looks like Carson Boswick, I think, got it. Yep.
0: Oh, a touchback. Oh, and that quarterback's hurt.
2: Nah, he's up.
0: Yeah, he's favoring his elbow. That's his throwing arm yeah, as well.
1: He's probably got a stinger on
0: yeah,
1: that.
0: It's probably, yeah, he's back in there.
2: He's going out to play defense.
0: Yeah, he's all right.
1: He just got a stinger. So
0: yeah, what?
1: But a big turnover for the Spartans.
0: Oh,
1: there,
0: yes.
1: With 8:17 to go in the third quarter.
0: Ralph, now can call it.
1: Yeah, I did earlier.
0: Oh, my bad. All right, Spartans.
1: Now can we make something happen?
0: All right, Spartans, first and 10 from their own 20. Ball's at the center of the field. Spartans come to the line. Steele up the middle. Good pickup on first down. Gets up to
1: Brunk on the stop.
0: 28. He's going to bring up second and 2 for the Spartans.
1: We'll take him kind of runs all day.
0: Heck yeah. All the way down the field. All right, Spartans, come to the line. Same play.
2: We go sideways there.
1: Yeah.
0: Well, he
1: was him.
0: He ran into big number 54.
1: Yeah, Asher Price.
2: Then go around him.
1: I don't know that he could.
0: I think he tried, but.
1: I think he was hemmed up.
0: No gain on the play.
2: Now, this is where you want to try to run weak side because their corner out there is the quarterback, and he's holding his elbow.
0: Yeah.
2: You know, you want to, if he's dinged up over there a little bit, run that way and see if he can make that tackle.
0: Well, we're not going to run weak side this time. Spartans come to the line. Well, we did. There's the reverse. Looks like we got the first.
2: Nice run by Kaffer.
0: Yes, it was. Good hard run, inside reverse.
2: Hurst. Now, see, they're starting the clock again before the clock.
1: That's wrong.
0: Well, my lady over there is not doing it.
2: No, the official on the field.
0: Yeah, but.
2: Nothing to do with the good fine people here at Auburn.
0: That's right. That's what I'm saying. The lady, she's doing it by what
1: the book.
0: By the book. All right, Mills takes it off right side.
1: Block. Oh, man. Somebody missed the block.
0: Yeah.
1: McClellan.
0: Pick up of 1. Second and 9. Ball's at the 32-yard line on the near hash mark. All Yeah, he's that quarterback out there. He's still favoring that right arm, working it.
1: Well, they must not be too concerned about it, because
0: yeah, we always used to call that dinging your funny bone, and there's nothing funny about it. Spartans come to the line, spin series, hand off to Steele. He gets through almost to the 40, gets up to the 39.
1: Brook on the stop.
0: It's going to bring up a third and two for the Spartans.
2: See, figure you got to be in four down situation now.
1: 5:44 counting, I'd say so, third quarter. So, trailing by 13, you got to get something going here.
0: Yeah, barring a negative play anyway. All right, Spartans come to the line. All right, Steele, he's going to have the first. Oh, man. I tell you, that number two's had a night.
1: He's had a real good night. He just kind of held on for dear life and got him to the ground.
0: Well, I tell you, you know, how strong is that young man to be no bigger than he is?
1: Yep, Ethan Brook, I mean, he's the one that chased Steele down early in the ball game.
0: Uh-huh.
1: Of course, Josh went on the score there, but that was a big play by him.
0: Oh, yeah. All right, ball's on the 45-yard line of the Spartans, first and 10. Spartans come to the line, ball's on the near hash mark, Spartans left to right, radio dial. Mills tries it up the middle, following Steele. Looks like a 2-yard pickup.
1: Dylan Hurst in there first.
0: Bring up second and 8 for the Spartans.
1: That rhyme, didn't it?
2: Hurst did first.
1: Get a little breezy in here now, ain't it?
0: Yeah, feels good.
1: Yeah, dude.
0: All right, Spartans come to the line. Ball is just inside the near hash mark. All right, Steele up the middle once again, and looks like he's gonna have the first.
1: Nah, it'll be about a little short, Bobby.
0: Okay.
2: Nice drive, but we're eating time off the clock.
0: Yeah.
2: But that's okay.
0: Into Auburn territory at the 46-yard line.
2: We put one up here. It's anybody's ball game.
0: Oh, I know it.
7: Make some noise, Auburn.
0: All right, Spartans come to the line, third and 1. Mills takes it off right side. He's going to have it. Holding on to that ball, gets through the line, gets down to the 37-yard line of the Eagles. It's going to be first and 10 Spartans.
1: He brought down by number 52, Aiden Smith.
0: Good-looking little drive here by the Spartans.
1: Triple threes on the clock in this third quarter.
0: 20-7 remains your score in favor of the Eagles. All right, Spartans come to the line. Ball's on a near hash mark. Going with the reverse. Cut it up. Attaboy.
2: Got what he could get there.
0: Yep, he sure did. Good run.
1: And he didn't try to do anything fancy.
0: Yeah.
1: He just turned it up and went forward. That's all you can do there.
0: Yeah, good run by Keffer. Only picked up one. It's going to bring up second 9, but positive yards.
2: Sometimes 1 yard can be a good run.
0: Yeah. Yes.
1: Well, boys, my phone's getting ready to die.
0: Oh, Ralph. I got a plug-in in the truck.
1: Well, it ain't doing me no good in here.
0: Oh, that's right.
2: Mine's weak too, Ralph.
0: Oh, I got 89, boys. Spartans come to the line. I go steal up the middle. Found a little something.
1: He's brought down by Dylan Hurst.
0: See where they mark it.
2: A little longer now. Third and about 4.
0: Yeah. It's going to be third and 4. Ball's at the 31-yard line. We are most definitely in four down territory now.
1: I see a lot of hands on the hips out there on that defense. They've been on the field a long time on this drive here.
0: Yes, they have.
1: And I don't know how many of their players go both ways, but.
0: All right, Spartans come to the line. Spin series. All right, hand off to Steele.
2: Not good.
0: He gained a yard, but that's still going to bring up third or fourth and 3.
1: Gavin Luce on the stop.
0: Ball's at the 30-yard line.
2: This big play right here in this ball game.
1: Oh, there he is.
2: This time, good time for try to draw them off sides. You could really use it right here.
0: Yeah.
1: As long as we don't draw ourselves off.
2: Yeah. Don't jump.
0: All right. Spartans come to the line. Big play here, fourth and three. Mills going to take it off right side.
1: He's squirming.
0: He didn't get it.
2: We're saying he got it. Short.
0: The official said that they didn't get it.
2: Yeah.
1: Wow. So very, very disappointing there.
0: Yes.
2: Yeah, that we took a lot of time off and got the ball down the field. At least flipped the field on them here.
0: 25, 129, 864. Steve, report to the gear shed. All right, first and 10 Auburn at their own 29-yard line. A minute and 10 left to go in the third quarter. It's been a fast quarter. One possession each. All right. There goes number 22 with another good gain. That's Noose. Pick up of eight. Second
1: Wilson and Underwood.
0: Yeah, they. Oh, excuse me. It's going to be second and one. Pick up of nine. Ball's on the 37-yard line. All right. Eagles come to the line. Two receivers to the right, one to the left. Noose in the backfield. Hand up for him. And he gets a hard running start. And, of course, it's 5 yards. They're pushing our guys right off the line on that one.
1: Wilson once again in there. And Hunter Harmon also in there.
0: The first down for the Eagles at their own 41-yard line. That may be where they sell their stuff. This will be the last play, I'm assuming, of the third quarter. All right, back to pass. It's Brandt and
1: ooh, short hop.
0: Short hop that one. I wonder if that's elbows bothering him.
1: He got a little pressure on him that time.
0: Yeah, he did.
1: So it looks like we've got about 6 seconds to go here in this third quarter. What is it, second down? Come on, Spartans.
0: Yeah. Hudson Harmon was putting the pressure on him on that one along with
1: McKinley Shepherd.
0: Yes, McKinley Shepherd. Now, see, it seems like even though he's right-handed, when he just kind of comes to the left a little bit, he's a better passer. All right. And, had him in the backfield. Oh, nice.
1: Good job right there.
0: Nice. Good job.
1: McKinley Shepherd with a great stop there to end the third quarter.
0: Eli Williams in there first.
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2: 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Princeton.
0: Got to get him first. Got it.
1: Oh, my God.
0: Two tackles. Had him at the line of scrimmage. It would have been fourth and 10, and he broke two tackles.
1: And got a first down.
0: And got a first down.
1: I mean,
0: you know, they're playing handsies with him.
2: Be sure to tune in to Speaking of Sports show from 9 to 10 on Saturday mornings. We'll recap what went on this week and preview what is coming up this week. And following the show, we'll replay this Giles-Auburn game.
0: All right, Auburn hands off to Noose up the middle. And when are they going to hit somebody? I mean.
1: Yeah, I'd say if Auburn puts anything in the end zone here, it's over.
2: Yeah.
0: Oh.
2: And we just got to remember how young these kids are.
1: They are very young, and they're learning every snap of the football.
2: And their bodies is developing, and so we're working that weight room the next couple of years, and hopefully be much like this Auburn program.
0: Yes, I agree. All right, two receivers to the right, and fake sweep. And, oh, man, good job.
1: Yeah, Michael Wilson and Noah Steele in there for Giles.
0: He got just enough for the first down, I believe.
1: No, he still got third down right
0: okay.
1: now.
0: Okay.
1: Now they're giving him first down.
0: Yeah.
1: And he's grinding the clock. I don't know if that official knows the rules, how this is supposed to work.
0: I don't either. All right, here's handoff. Oh, man, what a great play.
1: Noah Steele.
0: Yeah.
1: Trips him up the line of scrimmage. Well, a little bit behind the line of scrimmage. He got back to the line of scrimmage.
0: Now, he come in there like he was on a mission, and he accomplished his mission.
1: His mission is we got to do something or it's over.
0: Yeah. All right, second and 10.
2: They're doing another giveaway here, Ralph.
1: Looks like it might be.
0: All right, two receivers. And hand off to number two on the sweep. Tries to cut it back.
1: All he's got to do is hand there. He'll get loose.
0: All right, good. Good pursuit and way to hang on. And he lost the yard. It's going to bring up a third and 11.
1: Look like Owen Snyder in there amongst a lot of Spartans.
2: So last time in third and 10,
0: yeah,
2: we had him pinned back and he broke. And broke a couple tackles. tackles in the backfield and picked up enough for the first down.
0: Yeah, two receivers wide to either side.

0: straight up the middle goes big number 22. Did you see him?
1: Yeah, he started sliding, didn't
0: yeah.
1: he? Wilson and Mills on the stop.
0: Looks like a pickup of 7. It's going to bring up 2nd and 3. Ball's at the Spartan 15-yard line. 8:40 left to go in the ball game. 20-7 in favor of the Eagles.
1: Auburn getting ready to try to put the one in the coffin here.
2: They turned it over last time they got this deep into our territory.
1: Yep. Big number 22.
0: And he gives a free bus ride that time.
1: He sure did.
0: It's going to be 1st and goal. I'm going to say from the 7-yard line.
1: It looked like Nate Steele. And Briar Underwood also in there for Giles.
0: Yeah, I mean, that's all I got to do.
1: Yep, he's in
0: nobody
1: there.
0: Can.
3: Nice run.
0: Touchdown Noose.
1: Yeah, but they just don't know how to tackle, so I don't know what you're going to do.
0: No,
1: just
0: that's true. That's it. And
1: so, you know, a couple times, Giles had them in long situations. All he done is throw the football down
2: third
1: the field.
2: 3rd and 10, 3rd and 11 on that series, and they picked it up both times.
0: I got a question. Outside of the one he short-armed over there in the third quarter, had he thrown an incompletion?
2: Hey, we make everybody look like a Heisman Trophy candidate.
0: Yeah, I know, right? Yeah. All right, kick is good. So with 8:09 left to go in the ball game, the score is now Auburn Eagles 27, Giles Spartans 7.
2: Give y'all a little update from deer camp last week. Cowboy beans was good.
0: Hey.
2: I had some good deer bacon over there. They stayed 2 nights. Put 2 deer on the ground. 2 youth on youth day over there. So had a good showing over there at deer camp, Ralph.
1: Where does the deer bacon come from?
2: They bought some kind of process thing that they did, and I don't know the exact process, but it looked like bacon and tasted really good. So
1: now, did they make
2: it's
1: any
2: a
1: jerk?
2: Mixture of deer meat and pork loin, I think.
1: Yeah, a lot of people do that. That tastes really good. Now, did they do any kind of deer jerky, or they just kind of?
2: They will. Yeah, they'll take that and cut it up and make some deer jerky and.
1: You might be able to bring us some
2: to the ball game.
0: I was just ready to say, we're expecting some.
2: I had talked to my grandson about that.
0: Oh, yeah, we got to clear it with the boss.
2: Yeah. He's the one to put him on the ground. Granddaughter got in on the action, just didn't quite put one on the ground yet.
0: I'll give her time.
1: He's making her brother feel good.
0: All right, Burke. Kicks it, and why do you stop? All right,
1: that comes way downtown.
2: That was beautiful flag throw. That's 5.
0: Yeah. Sign him
2: 10,
0: up for quarterback.
2: 15, 20, 25-yard flag toss.
1: That come from way downtown, buddy.
2: He was motivated.
0: I tell you, he must have good eyesight because I can't see that far, even if I'm looking right at it.
1: As long as he didn't hit one, wasn't an NFL player got hit in the eye by one of flags time? Messed
2: Official
1: him up, too,
2: it.
1: Didn't
2: yeah.
1: it?
0: Personal foul.
1: Headshot. What's that?
0: Oh, that's a
1: 2 butt.
0: No, I remember. Oh, shoot, I saw it.
1: Engaged with block.
0: Something like that, yeah.
2: It ain't good for the Giles Spartans, whatever it was.
0: It's still going to be 1st and 10, but deep. But why don't you just go north and south? You know, instead of run up there, stop, dance a little bit, and then they're on you.
2: Well, I think what happened last year and early in this year, he was able to create some big plays off of that.
0: Yeah.
2: And now it's gotten to be the routine rather than the change of pace.
0: Yeah. All right, 1st and 10 Spartans from their own 11-yard line. Well, maybe we got to be deep in our own territory to score.
1: So who scored for Giles? Mills?
0: Mills, yes. Mills, he scored.

0: the only touchdown for Giles. All right. And good hard run. Yes. I tell you, Nate Steele, he has played one heck of a ball game running that ball up the middle tonight. As a pickup of six, could bring up a second and four for the Spartans. Spartans are left to right when you're ready to dial. Ball's on the far hash mark.
1: They're what?
0: Left to right on your radio dial.
1: Oh, they are?
0: The ball, yeah. All right. He's out there. And almost intercepted. He almost put a little bit.
1: I just got to. The Spartans are.
0: Left. Oh, right to left.
1: Right to left. Javian's the one told me that.
0: Oh. Javian, you ain't supposed to do that.
2: He's going from Christiansburg to Floyd.
0: Yeah.
2: That's just,
0: I'm sorry. Yeah, as my bad.
2: But now right there, your receiver's got to break back for the ball.
0: Yeah, he's got to come back and try to get that, because that could have been an interference call if he breaks back and
2: just go for the football.
0: Yeah.
2: Once the ball's in the air, you adjust to the football.
0: All right. Third and four. Come to the weak side.
1: What?
0: And it's safe.
1: Oh, my God. What?
2: I didn't see it.
1: Well, the Giles lead blocker, he looked good, but he run right past two guys coming after the running back.
0: Yeah.
1: You can't do that. I mean, he didn't have a chance.
0: No, not at all. And obviously, we're going to go for it, I guess.
2: I'd kick it away and drop the snap.
0: Yeah.
1: Let Horn run it.
0: Yeah.
1: They might bring him in for one play.
0: All right. Spartans come to the line. And try the buck. And he gets around the corner.
1: That's got to be a horse collar. Yeah.
0: And he got the first anyway.
1: So Auburn played a pretty good game as far as, you know, penalty-wise, but... And they played a good game on the football field, too.
2: Absolutely. And, you know, they're not a big squad.
1: No.
2: Numbers-wise or physical imposing size, but they do appear to be right much stronger than some of the Giles kid, and very, very disciplined in what they're doing.
1: Well, you look at number 52 and 54, you know, they look like defensive linemen right there.
0: Yeah. Yeah, number 52... He's a 11th grader, 6'5", 185 pounds. All right, Spartans come to the line. Oh, we got a pass to Mills.
1: That could be a touchdown?
0: Yeah. Mills is going to score for the Spartans.
2: Nice play. Now,
0: yes,
2: there's our offense. That's what we need to be trying to do.
0: Yeah, exactly. 62-yard touchdown pass. From
2: Joey Lyons.
0: Yeah. Lyons to Mills.
2: He keeps throwing like that. We're going to have to come up with a nickname. Joey L, or, you know, one of them cool nicknames for him.
1: Like Sunshine?
2: Yes. I don't know what kind of hairstyle he's got. You know, they used to call Joey Willie White Shoes was named with one.
0: Something like that.
1: We'll figure out something before the season's over.
0: Oh, yeah. That was a good thrown ball, and... good reception. All right. Kick is up.
1: It looks good.
0: It is good. So with 6:06 left to go in the ball game, the Spartans now trail the Auburn Eagles by a score of 27-14.
2: So the two long drives we had that we didn't capitalize on really could have made this game much more interesting.
0: Yes. And getting back to what I said, deeper in our own territory, those are the two drives that we scored on.
2: Yeah. But we had those two good drives and not able, we just ran out of downs.
0: Yeah.
2: And so air his thing out the rest of the game. Air it out the rest of the season a little bit and develop this young gentleman.
0: Yeah.
2: And see what we can do here as we head down the season.
0: Yeah, he's – well, it, Jackson Lyon, wow. He's a freshman,
2: yeah,
0: boys.
2: Yeah, he put that one on the money.
0: He sure did. I think this happens about once a ball game where they
2: we get mixed up which direction we're going.
0: Yeah. Both teams do.
2: Well, it's only fifth game of the season.
0: Yeah. Is this fifth game of the season?
2: Sixth game of the season.
0: Yeah. Okay.
2: And they used to do it in tip-off in basketball all the time.
0: Yes. Uh-huh.
1: All right, Tech, look at them. They look for the onside kick. If you can bounce it off one of them's helmet or something, right into your arms and run it back, I'm just thinking. There's a squibber. It hit something.
0: Oh.
1: Tech, look. 34 right down there on him, son.
0: Yeah.
1: And there's the T-getter. Do you know that young man there? Is that one of the coach's sons or something? Comes out there and gets the tee?
0: Oh. Another little fella, I thought he was going to tackle him. All right. First and 10 Auburn from their own 33-yard line. Come on, defense. Get a turnover right here or a stop. All right. Eagles, two receivers to the right, one to the left. And big number 22.
2: Good gracious.
0: About 7 yards before, while he's behind his people, 7 yards. And
1: Harmon in there on the stop.
0: Now, when our people got to him, they tackled him. So it's a 6-yard gain. Second and four.
2: Tech's in their defensive tackle now, I believe.
0: All right, two receivers to the left, one to the right. Ball's at the center of the field. And once again, up the middle, big number Noose. He's a yard short of the first down.
1: Michael Wilson in there.
0: So bring up third and one. 5 minutes left to go in the ball game. 27-14 Eagles.
1: Along with Underwood.
0: That's when I like to see a bad snap, boys. Like about 20 feet over his head. All right, two receivers to the right, one to the left. And big number 22. And I tell you, at Noose, he's at full speed.
1: When he gets the ball, he's running.
0: Yeah, he's at full speed, like 3 yards before he gets to the line of scrimmage. So first down Eagles at their own 45-yard line.
1: So Giles still has three timeouts. I haven't been watching. They've been getting the playoff with a little bit of time on the play clock, but now, you know, they'll probably run that down there close to about.
0: Yeah, they're already under 10 now.
2: They've snapped that other one for about 9.
0: All right. Once again. All right, we arose to the occasion. He gained 1 yard. Timeout, Giles.
1: And he's covering that football up too, ain't he?
2: Yeah, he's got good ball security there.
1: So Giles will have 2 timeouts left. But, you know, you call these timeouts, you're expecting your defense to make a stop here.
0: Yep. All right, call it, Ralph. We need turnovers. Call
1: yes,
0: it,
1: we
0: baby.
1: Do need a turnover, boy. We need about 2 of them.
0: All right, the ball is at the 47-yard line of the Eagles. It's going to be just inside the near hash mark. 3:56 left to go in the ball game. 27-14 in favor of the Eagles, second and 9. for the Eagles. Spartans, we need a turnover, boys. Yeah, you was talking earlier, Reggie. Like on our first drive, we got stopped on downs. And then later on, I think, had good drives going, like you said, and was stopped.
1: Ooh, I don't know why you throw there, but, you know, that stops the clock.
0: Yeah.
2: Yeah, not what you typically would want to do here. You just want to keep running and just keep that clock going.
0: All right, 3rd and 9, incomplete pass to number 5, Calhoun.
1: Well, let's see what happens here if they throw it again. That was too close, you know, Bobby. If it wasn't about 10, 15 yards down the field.
0: Yeah. All right, 2 receivers to either side. And he's going to roll a little bit to his left. Oh. Oh.
1: Almost. It was hit.
0: Yeah.
1: Man, wouldn't that have been sweet to see an interception go the other way?
2: I would have loved to see Tech pick that up, grab that out of there and take off with it.
0: Yeah. Did you see who was in there on him, boys? Big number 64, Blair Underwood, putting the pressure on the quarterback.
1: So
0: I think he caught him by surprise.
1: Yeah, because he was there quick.
0: Yeah.
1: Now is when you need to see that bad snap, Bobby.
0: Yes, sir. It sure is.
2: Or a good return. Block on this return, guys.
0: All right, Auburn. Back to punt.
1: Good looking punt.
0: Yeah, it is.
2: Let it go in the end zone.
0: It ain't going to make it, boys. Right down there at the 1.
1: You got to pick that up, Red. You got
2: not on the way he was having to run over there to get it.
1: Well, I disagree with that because I'd have been sprinting over there because that thing will die right inside the 5. Of course, our other touchdown came off a 98-yard or 96-yard drive, wasn't it?
0: Well, we had a 96-yard drive and probably an 80-some-yard drive.
1: But we ain't got 3 minutes, so.
0: Yeah. Well, if we do like we did last time, throw the ball.
1: Time out somebody.
0: Oh.
1: Must be Auburn.
0: Yep, they took it off of theirs. I looked at the scoreboard to see who he's taking the timeout off of. All right, Spartans 1st and 10 from their own 2-yard line. So we've started from the 4 and scored. And I forgot, we started inside the 15, I think, and scored. And now we're starting inside the 5.
2: Be interesting to see who's in there at the tailback position.
1: Number 5.
0: Nah, he's not going to be there, I don't believe, boys.
1: If they give Mills enough time back there to roll out on that reverse and throw the football.
0: Yeah.
2: Well, the thing is, you'd like to get Mills' speed out there.
1: Yeah, you would.
0: As the receiver. Yeah. All right. Mills, Steele, Kepper.
2: This is your double top secret reverse underhanded pitch forward on 3.
0: All right. Steele.
2: Got it out there a little bit.
0: Good hard run. Gets it out.
1: 3.5 minutes. I'd like to see him hand the ball off to old Tech Horn there and just see what he could do.
0: Yeah.
1: Because he's wide open.
2: I'm serious. He has the most speed on the team.
0: Yeah.
2: So figure out a way to get him the ball. Just hand him the ball some way or another.
0: Yeah.
2: Now we got a thrower in there, don't we?
1: Yep, lines back there.
0: All right. 2 receivers split to the right or left. And he just.
2: How that wasn't picked off, I don't know.
0: Well, they're fighting one another for it.
2: Okay, now that one we didn't look very good on.
1: No, we didn't.
0: Atwin looked a little more like a punt.
2: But we don't.
0: That was a Billy Kilmer pass.
2: Look for the receiver, you know. Look for the receiver. Take your time. And it don't every throw. This goes back for decades for thousands. Every throw don't have to be 40 yards.
1: Yeah. Whatever happened to the blocking back pass?
0: Exactly.
2: Or the little short route, a slant.
0: Yeah. Or just send somebody in the middle and sit down. All right. Third and seven.
2: Run that one. Oh, that was
1: picked off.
2: Yeah.
0: Well, I believe if our guy would have just looked for the ball.
1: Yeah, he was just standing. I don't know.
0: Yeah, our guy was just going through the motions, not even looking for the ball.
2: But we tried something.
1: Yeah, we did.
0: That's right.
2: We
0: threw
2: the football. We're developing this little freshman.
0: Yeah, and that was a good throw.
2: That was a nice.
1: You got to look for the football, though.
0: Yeah. Our guy, they was just running like he was getting ready to block for somebody.
2: He rolled out to his right.
1: He did.
2: To his left a little bit and set and threw the ball and did okay. You know?
1: Uh-oh. Tech Horn's in there.
2: He's been in there. He's been in the backfield the whole time he's in there. They can't block him. I mean, he's so fast. He's so quick.
0: Yeah.
1: They holding him that time.
0: Yeah. They had to hold him, and he took up that blocker and allowed our people, his teammates, to get
2: there.
0: Well,
2: you can't stop him. You just hope to contain him.
0: Exactly.
2: Exactly,
0: yeah.
2: You got a game plan for him.
0: Yeah. I think put him on the end. Let him come from the end.
2: I mean, just to have some fun with it.
0: Throw
2: a screen out there to him.
1: Now, is he a senior?
2: Yes.
0: All right.
2: Yeah, for sure. Yeah.
0: Two receivers to the right, one to the left. And big 22, rumbling, bumbling, stumbling. Nobody lays a hand on him all the way to the end zone.
1: And just like that.
0: Yep.
2: And down go the Spartans over here in Henry Sink Memorial Stadium Alumni Field. As Giles has come over here tonight and just not been in sync.
1: They have. That's a good word. Well, they have not been in sync.
0: Well, when coming out of the locker room, on both sides of the ball, they were kind of flat.
2: Yep.
0: And they picked it up some. Kick is good. So with 2:04 left the ball in the ball game, the score now is Auburn Eagles 34, Giles Spartans 14. Everybody on the team needs to have the same enthusiastic attitude as Tech.
2: Tech does.
0: Yeah, absolutely. Because I don't know when the last time that I saw a player enjoy, have so much fun playing the ball, playing the game. That's the ultimate definition, is he's just tickled to death to be here.
1: Yeah, he's having fun. You're exactly right.
2: I remember years ago, he reminds me, we had Dominic Collini.
0: Yeah,
1: well, I remember Collini.
0: Yeah.
1: Yep.
2: Collini, of course, was more of a football player than Tech. He is more experienced than all.
0: Yeah.
2: But he played like that.
0: Yeah.
2: He played so quick and so fast and played so hard and gave you everything on every play.
0: Yeah.
2: And that's the way Tech does.
0: Exactly, yes. All right, 2:04 left to go in the ball game. 34-14 Eagles.
1: Nobody helping him out there.
0: Nope.
1: I mean, who's... I'll just be quiet for a minute. 1:55 to go here in the ball game. Auburn well in control, 34-14.
0: As number 15, KJ
1: Millums.
0: Millum. All right. Spartans first and 10 from their own 30. Ball's at the center of the field.
1: The Looks like we got some fresh people in there.
0: Yeah, Millums.
2: Who's in there tailback?
0: Lions.
2: Now.
0: Lions takes it up the middle. Good little run. He's a tall, lanky young man, too.
2: 15 in there tailback now?
0: Yes. Number 15, Millum. KJ. 132 left to go in the ball game. Second and three for the Spartans. Spartans come to the line. All right. Lions, once again, get close. First down. I was getting ready to say getting close to first down, but that is a first down.
1: Now, what would happen if Tech Horn come in and they just handed the football to him and let him go and he scored a touchdown?
0: Oh, my gosh.
2: I'd have a lot of fun out of
1: it. I would.
0: I tell you, they wouldn't be able to get him out of the clouds. All right. No gain on play. Actually lost the yard. That was Lions.
1: Yeah, it looked like big number 54. Asher Price.
0: And we're down to about 25 seconds left to go in the ball game.
1: Yeah, we'll have to snap it at least one more time.
0: Yeah.
1: But it looks like the Eagles are going to win here tonight, 34-14.
0: Spartans come to the line. There's Millum off the right side. And that's probably going to do it, ladies and gentlemen. So your final from Auburn High School is the Auburn Eagles 34, Giles Spartans 14. So any last thoughts, guys?
1: No.
2: Take a week off. Get a little bit healthy, we hope.
0: Yes.
1: Absolutely.
2: Regroup and come back after that and finish out the season. Try to put some wins together. Figure out where we're setting in our season and where our future is and just keep working on it.
1: That's all you can do, buddy.
0: Exactly. All right, with that, we're going to send it back to Terry. Take it away, Terry.
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4: Parts of Virginia are taking steps to deal with the Commonwealth's ongoing drought. Bedford County officials are looking to reduce water usage by 5 to 10%. They're urging residents to limit or even eliminate non-essential water use, like washing their cars or using ornamental water fountains. Arlington police say a late-night outing on the Potomac took a dangerous turn this week. Thomas Cage with more.
5: An Annandale man is facing charges after allegedly pulling out a gun and firing shots while fishing the Potomac River. Police were called to the area of North Glebe and Chain Bridge Roads just after midnight yesterday. They arrested 21-year-old Mason Dew after finding him on the nearby riverbank with a gun. He's been charged with reckless handling of a firearm, discharging a firearm in public, and hunting while under the influence.
4: And a parent is facing indecent exposure charges after being arrested in front of Martin Luther King Middle School. A Richmond police spokesperson says she was making threats to another woman and removed her sweatshirt on Wednesday. October is Domestic Violence Awareness Month, and those working to end it say there are some signs to look for and support is available.
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6: 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I'm Katie Gray.
4: And I'm Liz Kennedy.
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9: 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Weather.
10: Rain showers for this afternoon. Temperatures around 65. Rain showers tonight, mid to upper 50s. And more rain showers tomorrow, cooler upper 50s to low 60s. Cloudy skies tomorrow night, 55 to 60. Then mostly cloudy, milder, 70 to 75 Monday. Tuesday, sunshine, 65. And more sunshine, 70 Wednesday. Sunny, 75 on Thursday. I'm staff meteorologist Bill Jackman on the Virginia News Network.
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5: weather.
6: Rain showers for this afternoon. Temperatures around 65. Rain showers tonight, mid to upper 50s. And more rain showers tomorrow, cooler, upper 50s to low 60s. Cloudy skies tomorrow night, 55 to 60. Then mostly cloudy, milder, 70 to 75 Monday. Tuesday, sunshine, 65. And more sunshine, 70 Wednesday. Sunny, 75 on Thursday. I'm staff meteorologist Bill Jackman on the Virginia News Network.
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1: All right, boys, bust down.

Good afternoon. Welcome to the New River Valley Jamboree. I'm your host, Terry Reed. It'll be the first Jamboree we've had in a while since the football replays normally run late on Saturday. This week, going to bring you a set from Jason Harrison Friends. They're the featured bluegrass band out at the 2014 Henry Reed Memorial Fiddlers Convention. It's held out at Newport. They're on the grounds of Newport Community Center. It was a 12th annual. Festival format back then was that there was a set of featured bands on Friday night and then competitions on Saturday. And this week on the Jamboree, going to hear the first of the two sets that Jason Harrison Friends did on Friday night that year. Enjoy.

Thank you. All right, it's good to be up here in Newport tonight. We've been looking forward to coming up and playing and having a good time. And we want y'all to have a good time and hoop and holler and just enjoy yourself. We're going to do an old, this is a song that Merle Haggard wrote, and the Lonesome River Band had a cut on it on one of their albums. And we enjoy doing it, and this is called Red Bandana.

Thank you. We'll get these guys up in the key of B right here. We'll try an old Flat and Scruggs song for you here. This is one of my favorite songs that they've done. This is one called I'll Take the Blame.

All right, thank you. All right. Do another old Flat and Scruggs tune for you right here. This is one called The Big Spy Camera.

0: Thank you.
1: Thank you. Thank you.
0: All right. Thank y'all. We're going to do an old Doyle Lawson tune here that we enjoy doing. Kicks features our mandolin player on the kickoff here when he gets tuned up. By the way, let me introduce some of these guys right here while we're waiting just a second to get in tune. Over here on my left on the banjo, I don't guess he really needs no introduction in this part of the country, but it seemed like everybody up here has hollered at him since we've been here. But anyway, out of Floyd County, Virginia.
2: Go Buffalo!
0: Barry Collins.
2: Woo!
0: All right, over here on the far right, over here on the upright bass, he's also from Floyd County, Virginia, and mighty good bass player, good singer, just a mighty good musician for that matter. Anyway, make him welcome B.J. Compton.
3: Just bass player.
0: Over here on the mandolin, from Stuart, Virginia, the reigning champ from Galax this year. He was mandolin, won the mandolin competition at Galax last year, so he's a mighty fine musician. Make him welcome Nick Goad. All right, and I'm from Stuart, Virginia also. My name's Jason Harris, and we make up Jason Harris and Friends, and we're tickled to be here tonight. Thank you. How long have I been waiting?

0: All right, thank you.
1: Let's go to A.
2: All right.

0: vibes. Give old Ba a chance to get tuned up right here.
1: It's a banjo. They're never in tune.
0: We're going to let our mandolin player, he's going to play the song that he won at Galax with, and he does a mighty good job on this right here. This is a little thing called Daybreakin' Dixie.

0: All right. Thank you.
1: Right. Doors always open?
0: Yeah. All right. Thank y'all. We're going to... This is a song that I think Waylon Jennings had a cut on back a few years ago, and we've took it and tried to make a little bluegrass tune out of it, and we like doing it, and this is one called "Is the Door Is Always Open." Saw your picture in

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4: 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This week, bringing you a set from Jason Harris and Friends. This is a set they did as a featured bluegrass band, 2014 Henry Reed Memorial Fiddlers Convention.
5: All right. We're going to do another famous old Flat and Scruggs tune. This is a lot of fun to play. This is called Hot Cold Cold Corn.

0: Thank you. Good to see those dancers out there.
1: Peepaws.
0: Doing the Osmond Brothers tune for you here. This is one called It's a Lonesome Feeling.

0: Thank you.
1: We're going to let old Barry Collins here pick you a tune here. I think he actually won Galax with this tune, as a matter of fact.
2: Yeah, 40 years ago. Well, maybe not quite that long.
1: Yeah, been a while. Anyway, it's a little tune called Red Rooster.

0: Thank you, thank you.
1: Yeah.
0: You just got
2: oh, through. I can.
3: This is an old song we're going to do for you that a guy by the name of Stonewall Jackson made famous about, I guess, early 60s, late 59, whatever. Had a big hit on it, and we like doing it for you. This is one called Wash My Hands in Muddy Water.

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0: Name That Tune.
1: Name That Tune. Wow. You ready?
2: Yeah.
1: This is old Bill Monroe's song called Blue Night.
3: B flat.
0: B flat.
3: That's your favorite key.

0: Thank you.
1: Might as well. I can feel my hand
2: anyway.
0: All right.
3: Okay.
0: 5 minutes. Okay. 5 minutes. Okay. 3 minutes.
3: See?
0: Okay. All right. Well, this is, I don't know who recorded this, but I got it from the Bluegrass Album Band. This is one called One Tear.

0: told Barry not to say we was going to play that song, but he did it anyway.
1: Rock and roll, man.
0: Oh, Lord. This was a song they had on probably one of their first albums, about 65, 66. Roseanne Cash had a little cut on this one time. Anyway, it's a pretty neat little song. It's the one called I Don't Want to Spoil the Party.

0: Thank you.
1: Here on New River Valley Jamboree, you just heard a nice set from Jason Harris and Friends. That was the first of the two sets they did at the 2014 Henry Reed Memorial Fiddlers Convention in Newport, where they were the featured bluegrass band. Thanks for listening to the Jamboree. 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
3: weather.
4: Rain showers tonight, mid to upper 50s, and more rain showers tomorrow, cooler upper 50s to low 60s. Cloudy skies tomorrow night, 55 to 60, then mostly cloudy, milder, 70 to 75 Monday. Tuesday, sunshine, 65, and more sunshine, 70 Wednesday, sunny, 75 on Thursday. I'm staff meteorologist Bill Jackman on the Virginia News Network.
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2: It's 6:42 p.m. Time for Steve Plato and his son Dylan to do the dishes. 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Sometimes they don't talk at all. Then,
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4: Fairfax County Public Schools employee is facing charges for allegedly misusing school funds. Katie Gray reports.
5: Police say Darren Thompson, who is the former principal of Hayfield Secondary School, used school-issued payment cards to make unauthorized expenses related to personal travel and attending events. In total, Thompson allegedly misused $8,000 in funds. He's been arrested on charges of felony embezzlement. The district says he's been placed on suspension.
4: And a parent is facing indecent exposure charges after being arrested in front of Martin Luther King Middle School. A Richmond police spokesperson says she was making threats to another woman and removed her sweatshirt on Wednesday. The SRO asked her to leave, but instead she was taken into custody. No injuries were reported. I'm Liz Kennedy.
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8: Rain showers tonight, mid to upper 50s, and more rain showers tomorrow, cooler upper 50s to low 60s. Cloudy skies tomorrow night, 55 to 60, then mostly cloudy, milder, 70 to 75 Monday. Tuesday, sunshine, 65, and more sunshine, 70 Wednesday. Sunny, 75 on Thursday. I'm staff meteorologist Bill Jackman on the Virginia News Network.
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1: I'm Thomas Page, VNN Sports. Week 4 of the NFL season resumes this weekend. Sunday, the Commanders duel the Colts from London in the morning, and the Ravens entertain the Titans later in the day. Commanders quarterback Jaden Daniels is eager to return from his injury. Daniels told reporters in London yesterday that his elbow feels good after getting back on the practice field, but didn't say whether he would play.
2: No, everything I went through, everybody said I'd be good to go if I'm able to go out there on Sunday, but again, just taking it day by day.
1: Week 5 of the college football season also continues tonight. Virginia Tech hosts Pitt. Virginia visits Florida State. The Washington Capitals are starting the NHL season with a challenging road trip. Washington will travel to Raleigh tonight to take on the defending champion Carolina Hurricanes. Then they'll head to Tampa to take on the Lightning tomorrow night. The Capitals will have their home opener against the Penguins on Wednesday. And basketball is back. The NBA preseason tips off next week. The Wizards visit the defending champs Knicks on Thursday. That's sports. I'm Thomas Cage with the Virginia News Network.
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2: Rain showers tonight, mid to upper 50s, and more rain showers tomorrow, cooler upper 50s to low 60s. Cloudy skies tomorrow night, 55 to 60, then mostly cloudy, milder, 70 to 75 Monday. Tuesday, sunshine, 65, and more sunshine, 70 Wednesday. Sunny, 75 on Thursday. I'm staff meteorologist Bill Jackman on the Virginia News Network.
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4: Parts of Virginia are taking steps to deal with the Commonwealth's ongoing drought. Bedford County officials are looking to reduce water usage by 5 to 10%. They're urging residents to limit or even eliminate non-essential water use, like washing their cars or using ornamental water fountains. Arlington police say a late-night outing on the Potomac took a dangerous turn this week. Thomas Cage with more.
5: An Annandale man is facing charges after allegedly pulling out a gun and firing shots while fishing the Potomac River. Police were called to the area of North Glebe and Chain Bridge Roads just after midnight yesterday. They arrested 21-year-old Mason Dew after finding him on the nearby riverbank with a gun. He's been charged with reckless handling of a firearm, discharging a firearm in public, and hunting while under the influence.
4: And a parent is facing indecent exposure charges after being arrested in front of Martin Luther King Middle School. A Richmond police spokesperson says she was making threats to another woman and removed her sweatshirt on Wednesday. October is Domestic Violence Awareness Month, and those working to end it say there are some signs to look for and support is available.
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4: And I'm Liz Kennedy.
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10: Weather.
11: Rain showers for this afternoon. Temperatures around 65. Rain showers tonight, mid to upper 50s. And more rain showers tomorrow. Cooler, upper 50s to low 60s. Cloudy skies tomorrow night, 55 to 60. Then mostly cloudy, milder, 70 to 75 Monday. Tuesday, sunshine, 65, and more sunshine, 70 Wednesday, sunny, 75 on Thursday. I'm staff meteorologist Bill Jackwoman on the Virginia News Network.
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4: Weather. Rain showers tonight, mid to upper 50s, and more rain showers tomorrow, cooler upper 50s to low 60s. Cloudy skies tomorrow night, 55 to 60, then mostly cloudy, milder, 70 to 75 Monday. Tuesday, sunshine, 65, and more sunshine, 70 Wednesday, sunny, 75 on Thursday. I'm staff meteorologist Bill Jackman on the Virginia News Network.
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6: Weather. Rain showers tonight, mid to upper 50s, and more rain showers tomorrow, cooler upper 50s to low 60s. Cloudy skies tomorrow night, 55 to 60, then mostly cloudy, milder, 70 to 75 Monday. Tuesday, sunshine, 65, and more sunshine, 70 Wednesday. Sunny, 75 on Thursday. I'm staff meteorologist Bill Jackwiman on the Virginia News Network.
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